hold up. Please. 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

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Bye!

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And those of you who can hear the sound of my voice, please turn your attention to Luther Vandross.

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My name is Firdaus Bulbulya, and I am one of the executive members of the global movement Put Children First, which is a pan-African program where we want to place children's issues, especially education, high on the agenda. 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

0: Chegu is really an artist these days. He's untouchable in that right flank. 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It is in the net. Goal number three. Incredible.
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International Salt Tuesday. It's the final Tuesday of September and the month is almost in the books. Don't look back at what didn't happen. Focus on what you can still accomplish and make this a final day's account. Stay focused, stay positive, keep pushing. One more day, one more opportunity to make a progress. Finish your September with a purpose. And of course, with that being said, I say grand rising. Yeah, top of the morning, spot of fun. Trust you had a beautiful, a blissful, a decent, a delightful, a sweet, a splendid, a refreshing, and of course, a relaxing night's rest. It's the break of a new dawn, a brand new day the Lord has made. And indeed, we shall be glad and also get to rejoice in it, because it isn't by our power, neither is it by our might, nor is it by our grace that we are alive. Hail and hearty in the land of the living. It by the special grace of the Almighty. Yeah, it's by the special grace of the Almighty. As such, we say all glory, honor, and adoration be ascribed to the giver of life, to the creator of the universe. Yeah, sorrows may last for the night, but joy comes to the morning. Absolutely. You can tell that joy is here, and indeed, it is here to stay. Once again, I say a beautiful morning to you, beautiful soul out there. An amazing morning to you, amiable sports fan. And a fantastic morning to you, fascinating. And a fabulous sports fan as well. It's a

beautiful Tuesday morning. Some love to call it a Taco Tuesday or Taco the Tuesday. Whatever I choose to call it, you're absolutely spot on. But right, yeah, we love to call it a tranquil, a tantalizing, a terrific, a transformational, a truthful, and of course, a top-notch Tuesday. Yeah, time check. 12 minutes have gone past the hour of 7. It is also the 29th day in the 9th month of the year 2026. Well, perhaps you are stumbling on your listening device for the very first time, or you are tuning in for the very first time. I warmly, heartily, and indeed officially welcome you to this sporting sanctuary. You are tuned in at the most appropriate or even at the most appointed time. And it isn't a coincidence or a mistake that you are currently listening to the sound of my voice. Absolutely. It is a divinely orchestrated. You've just stumbled on a gold mine. You've just stumbled on a red gem. And I urge you to leave your dial permanently fixated to this unique frequency. And I promise you that by the end of this broadcast or transmission, truly, you'll be addicted. And to our regular, ardent, avid, devoted, and unrepentant listeners, a very big thank you to you for always choosing us. We do not take all of your listenership or contributions with a levity for granted. You are the real deal. You are the real MVP. And may the Almighty you continually bless you immensely and indeed abundantly as well. Okay, you are still pondering and wondering. Well, don't get it twisted. We ain't your regular radio station. We ain't your everyday kind of radio station. Right here, we serve as an escape from reality. Well, sport fan, don't get it twisted. The name of the program or show you are currently listening to is called a Front Page Breakfast Sport Show. It's that early morning riser or kickstarter that comes to your listening pleasure Monday to Friday from 7 a.m. up until midday. So you can call this on the second installment for the week. You can also call this on the final package on a Tuesday in the month of September 2026. Well, it's about putting you right to the heart of the action. It's about ensuring that your day gets kickstarted in a smooth sailing sporting manner, just as the breakfast is the most important meal of the day. So is kickstarting your day with a Front Page Breakfast Sports Show very, very important. In order for you not to have a grumpy day, it's quite imperative that you start your show, you start your day with a Front Page Breakfast Sports Show. And of course, I dare say that it's one of the most well-segmented shows on radio, one of the most well-celebrated shows globally, and truly one of the most anticipated shows universally as well. You can quote me anytime, anywhere, any day. Indeed, you can bank on it, irrespective of the age. We've got to cover it on Front Page. Right here, there's always something for every person, be it a Gen Alpha, a Gen Z, a millennial, or even a pre-millennial as well. The show is a rated G general for the entire household, and of course, for the entire family as well. And interestingly, right here, there's no discrimination, be you a Gen Alpha, a Gen Z, a millennial, or even a pre-millennial as well. Everyone is indeed welcome on board. Well, don't get it twisted. The name of the show is indeed the Front Page Breakfast Sport Show. And of course, you are pondering and wondering, who are we? Well, we are an Afrocentric sports radio station, officially licensed to bring you the best of sports and music in an unprecedented entertainment fusion. 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Yes, you hear that clearly. The name of the station is Eagle 7 Sports Radio, while the dial is 1037. That is the perfect and unique frequency you need to frequently listen to, because here's where champions converge and take flight. Here's where champions fly. Here's where champions soar. And we are reaching you live from the beautiful, the blissful, the amazing, the ancient, the wonderful, the serene, the peaceful, and a truly prosperous town of Wasimi, right here in Ewekoro, local government area of Ogun State, Nigeria, sub-Saharan Africa, where we are broadcasting live to the world. Make no mistake, don't even get it twisted. It is the most listened to radio station in the land. Go and verify, because here's where champions fly. Here's where champions take flight. Here's where champions soar. Well, interestingly, aside sports, we also get to discuss our societal matters like culture, news, events, health, lifestyle, business, or food, technology, education, weather forecasts, travels and tours,
entertainment, science, gossip, and so much more. So yeah, Sport Fan, you can be rest assured that it's a public knowledge that the show is a balanced broadcast. And of course, the most amazing part of the show is that it's a conversational or a participatory show. Communication is incomplete without a feedback. Man cannot not communicate. No communication, no society. As a such, it pleases us to feel the pulse of your other Sport Fans out there. You can always align with us via our live studio hotlines 0700-2255-1037, 0700-2255-1037, the other line 0812782-8497, 0812782-8497. You can also do it by dropping your thoughts, opinions, or even contributions via the WhatsApp portal 0706728-0732, 0706728-0732. Yeah, Sport Fan, it's also the social media era. 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And right about now, radio just got even more interesting. You don't have to worry anymore about missing your champions or dial. 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So yeah, Sport Fan, those are the channels, the means, the windows, the avenues, or even the platforms by which you can get to be a contributor or a partaker on the show this beautiful morning. Those are the platforms by which you can get to be a bona fide member of this sporting family, this sporting community, this sporting fraternity, or even this sporting society. Okay, you are still pondering and wondering, who is this young, energetic, exciting, and indeed a lively man on the MIC, whose energy level is indeed off the roof? Well, you can tell that the battery is fully charged. Indeed, it is a turbocharged 1001%, a super boost mode. You can tell that the excitement level is so palpable, so infectious, and indeed contagious as well. But then again, allay your fears, because right here, everything is always under control, and of course, there's no cause for alarm. Well, I shall be your radio guide, your radio guy, your radio bestie. Some love to come in their radio crush or candy crush or brown sugar melanin popping on the MIC. Well, I shall be your chief anchor, your chief pilot, your chief sailor, your chief driver, or even your chief conductor. And indeed, I shall be piloting the affairs of this broadcaster from now up until midday. Identity check, identity confirmed, absolutely access granted. Sports of fan, it can never be denied. I go by the name Donald Senna, aka Donaldo, the big employer. That is the first and foremost title. However, a lot of feathers have been added to the cap. So if you like, you can come Universal Man on radio, Radio Duplantis, Amoludu on radio, the Minister of Happiness and Sportainment, the Minister of Happiness and Jollification, the Minister of Happiness and Jollificainment, Radio Presido, or Ghanaian One, top of the morning Sport Fan, the big game player reporting for duty, Amoludu on radio reporting for duty, the Minister of Happiness and Sportainment reporting for duty. Yes, you know now, when the mic is on, it's about having fun. Call a friend to call a friend. Tell a neighbor to tell a neighbor. Call a colleague to call another colleague. You can even beckon on an enemy to beckon on another enemy, because your fave is back on the airwave. And I'm right here to serve your second dose of happiness and sportiment for the week. The BGP is back on the MIC to take away your HBP or even LBP. I go live for you. Sell your TV and buy a radio. Poyaka, poyaka, poyaka. Yeah, Sport Fan, you know how we're funny right here on all editions of a Front Page Breakfast Sport Show on Eagle 7 Sports Radio 103.7 FM, because excellence is our watchword, and indeed perfection is our lifestyle. On a daily basis, we are all about raising the bar, and this is a beautiful morning. The show isn't going to be an exception as such. Oh, yeah, now.
Oh Yana. Oh Yana. Oh yeah, raise on. Absolutely, Eagle 7 Sports Radio 103.7 FM. One station too hot for the nation. One station too much for the nation. We are the van of sports, others are the branches. We write the book of sports, others read from it. We lead while others follow. When it comes to sports, or to the blind or the vision, to the deaf or the sound, to the hungry or the chef, and to the thirsty, we are the water. Double salama for you, cinnamon. Double salama for you, my cheer lady. Your face will show, your shoe shine. Anybody talks to your tongue, go boil. Im coconut no go get water. Make them back for my chairman. Make them back for my cheer lady. Oh yeah, now triple bossa for his sport fan because he deserves it on a daily basis and so much more. Bossa, bossa, bossa. And of course, with that being said, I warmly and officially welcome you to this freshly baked package. This sizzling hot edition of a Front Page Breakfast Sports Show, right on your champions dial, Eagle 7 Sports Radio, 103.7 FM. With yours truly, Donald Senna, aka Donaldo, the big employer.

Yeah, sport fan, you know how we often do right here on the show on a daily basis, because a whole lot keeps happening in the ever interesting, intriguing, and indeed amazing world of sports. We often kickstart the broadcast with the review or the retrospective segment. It's about reminiscing or backpedaling on everything that went down in the world of sports yesterday and so much more as well. So we often endeavor to bring everything to your listening pleasure, all in one breath. Hence, every morning, it's always mouth full of reportage, mouth full of broadcasts. Always a lot to dissect, a lot to unpack, a lot to chew, savour, and truly devour on the front burner on a daily basis. And this morning, the show is going to be an exception. That's what we often say. It's always a trailer loads of stories. On a daily basis, we get to dissect, unpack, chew, savour, and truly devour right here on the front of burner. Once again, the container has landed, a 40-footer container, and it's about to rain torrentially regarding sports on the show this beautiful morning. It's a Tuesday, and we often call it a swanny or sports. The bill has landed. Yes, so bend down, select. This one are grade A. Like I do love to say, every edition of a front page breakfast sport should be missed. It's like a treasure being thrown into the ocean. As such, I urge you, I beg you, I beseech you, that in all you are grabbing, you kindly grab your listening device or your radio set and increase the volume so that all around you, all and sundry, can get to enjoy the good news of the gospel of sports, which we are about to preach on the broadcast this beautiful morning. Because ordinarily, we are your sporting apostles, your sporting evangelists, or even your sporting pope as well. So yeah, sport fans, sit back, relax, and fasten your seatbelt, strap on, because this super sporty flight, a Boeing 1037, the tranquil, tantalizing, terrific, transformational, truthful, and indeed a top-notch Tuesday edition of a front page breakfast sport show is ready for departure. Come one, come all, because many a gem lies in a cave of a front page breakfast sport show. And you know how we often do it, east to west, home is best. Charity, they say, begins from home, absolutely home sweet home. And this morning, we shall kickstart the broadcast with the talks of athletics. It's about the 2026 Abeokuta 10-kilometer race. We are recording, we actually brought this story to your listening pleasure. That was last week. So this morning, we shall do about just kickstart the broadcast with everything, the talks of athletics. Yeah, time check right about now, 7:25 a.m. Also the 29th day in the 9th month of the year, 2026. Without any further much delay, let's get straight into the thick of things. Yeah, top of the morning, sport fans. Let's roll the dice. Okay, sport fan, we can bring to your listening pleasure that more than 3,000 runners have registered for the 2026 Abeokuta 10-kilometer race, with just 5 days to the much-anticipated road race scheduled for Saturday, October 3rd in Abeokuta, Ogun State. The impressive number of registered participants has further raised expectations ahead of the 5th edition of the race organized by Nilayo Sports Management Limited. The race will commence at Mark Job Grammar School, Onikolobo, at 7 a.m. and terminate at the MK Abila Sports Arena, Kunto, taking participants through parts of Abeokuta and providing spectators with an opportunity to experience the city's unique character. One of the distinctive features of this year's race is the decision to make it a 100% indigenous Nigerian athletes event, with only Nigerian runners eligible to compete. And according to organizers, the race is also expected to contribute to the local economy, particularly by creating opportunities for small-scale businesses and traders along the race route, food vendors, transport operators, artisans, hospitality providers, and other small businesses are expected to benefit from the increased movement of people that events will bring to different parts of the city. The organizers said in a statement on Monday, for residents and visitors, the event is expected to be more than a road race, as Abeokuta prepares to combine athletics, culture, tourism, and local economic activity on the 3rd of October. Top sports administrators, active and retired sportsmen and women, enthusiasts, and people from different walks of life are expected to grace the occasion. And yeah, sport fan, recall that the last time we spoke about everything, the 2026 Abeokuta 10-kilometer race, was when we brought to your listening pleasure the talks of the event organizers visiting the APC
gubernatorial candidate for Ogun State. Talk about Senator Yayi. And of course, this event is actually organized in his honor. And that was when the head honcho of Nilayo Sports Management, talking about MD CEO, Mrs. Yetunde Olopade, that's the wife of the DG of the National Sports Commission, Honorable Bukola Olopade, she did well by visiting Senator Yayi to just inform him that yes, this event is indeed staged or organized in his honor, the fifth edition of the 2026 Abeokuta 10-kilometer race. And of course, recall that prior to when we spoke about that story, it was also about the postponement of the event or of the race. But right about now, we've got a date that is so sacrosanct, a date that is fixed, and I feel that right about now, all hands are on deck to ensure that that date definitely does not suffer any other form of postponement at all. Everything is geared towards ensuring that the event goes down on the 3rd of October 2026. And it's quite remarkable to know that more than 3,000 runners have now registered for that race that will go down in Abeokuta. And well, like you already know, this is the fifth edition. And what even makes this edition more remarkable is the fact that it is tailored specifically only for Nigerian athletes, that is, indigenous athletes. Record that the previous four editions was open to athletes from different parts of the continent and even international or foreign athletes as well. But right about now, the organizers have deemed it a fit to just ensure that we make this race a race that is specifically made for Nigerian athletes or even indigenous athletes as well. And ordinarily, when you talk about Nilayo Sports Management, they are not new to organizing road races or maybe marathon or perhaps athletics events right in the country. They have done well by just putting their money where their mouth is, and they are one of those management company right in the country that is doing well by just propagating the gospel of sports. I mean, we know of what the DG of the NSC has done in the world of sports when he was still in the private sector. This is his company before he assumed the role of the DG of the National Sports Commission. And right about now, his wife has took over the mantle as the managing director and of course chief executive officer of Nigeria's leading sports marketing company, Nilayo Sports Management. And we are seeing that the company is waxing from strength to strength. They are moving from greater height to greater height. So basically, I'm sure Nigerians cannot wait for this fifth edition of the 2026 Abeokuta 10-kilometer race to go down on the 3rd of October 2026. And of course, just like the organizers have said, that indeed, what this race does, or one of the things this race does, is that it also contributes to the local economy, particularly by creating opportunities for small-scale businesses and traders that will be along the race route. I know ordinarily, this is one of the benefits of hosting tournaments, hosting events, or even hosting championships as well. You get to invite tourists as well, especially when you are hosting tournaments of international magnitude or even of international value as well. That's why we often say, oh, sports is indeed big business, and it's also one of the major reasons we need to invest so much, invest heavily in infrastructures, invest so much in sports facilities, not just investing in them, but also ensuring that we also get to maintain it as well, so that it doesn't dilapidate. It's very, very important. Imagine if we are having every now and then one event or the other across the nook and cranny of the country, then obviously it's just going to boost the economy. We have said, oh, sports is indeed a big business, and it does well by just boosting the GDP of any country. For example, look at the UK. You have no idea how much the English Premier League pumps into the economy of the United Kingdom. If we are also able to get it right, then it is also going to boost the economy of the country. I mean, in recent times, quite a number of Nigerians are just lamenting, they are gnashing their teeth, kicking, and of course, biting themselves as well because of how harsh the economy is. And of course, for some persons, they feel that we cannot just continue like this. Yes, it's about diversification. And in diversifying, yes, some persons will say, oh, let's not look at only crude oil. Let's look at agriculture. But we can also now begin to look at sports as well as a
veritable and of course as a viable tool that can also get to improve the GDP and boost the economy of the country, especially from the grassroots level, from the local government level, or even small-scale businesses as well. It's about hosting tournaments, hosting championships, hosting events across the nook and cranny of the country, across the regions, across the federation, including the FCT as well. And you know, that's what we often say, oh, especially in the world of athletics, that we want the AFN to do more. They need to host more tournaments, more events, and even more meets as well. So yes, mark the date on your calendar, October 3rd, 2026. The race will commence at Mark Job Grammar School, Onikolobo, at 7 a.m. And it will culminate or terminate at the MK Abia Sports Arena, Kuto, taking participants through parts of Abeokuta and providing spectators with an opportunity to experience the city's unique character. This is not the first time Nilayo Sports Management is hosting road race or even a marathon as well. This is the fifth edition, and hopefully it's going to be a five-star performance from the organizers of this event. And away from everything, the talks of athletics, now let's go to the world of chess. Yeah, we spoke about this one yesterday. That is how our athletes or our chess players did fare right there in Samarkand, Uzbekistan. So, continuing from where we left off yesterday, Nigeria's participation at the just concluded 46th edition of the FIDE Chess Olympiad in Samarkand, Uzbekistan, has produced another notable chapter, with the two members of the national team, Sandra Omoruyi and Goodness Ekunke, recognized with the major FIDE titles. Omoruyi is now a woman candidate. She is now a woman candidate master, while teenager sensation Ekunke has attained the candidate master title, adding further recognition to two young Nigerian players making their mark on the international chess scene. The Nigerian Chess Federation highlighted the achievement as it concluded its campaign at the 11-round Olympiad, which featured 208 teams in the open section and 192 teams in the women's event. The titles are particularly significant in the context of the progress both players have made. Ekunke, born in 2011, had already established himself as one of Nigeria's brightest young players before arriving in Samarkand. Recall, in August, he became the inaugural FIDE World Amateur Rapid Chess Champion, scoring 9-11 in Abuja. At the Olympiad, the youngster again showed his fighting quality, scoring 6 points from 11 games, including victories over players from New Caledonia, Saudi Arabia, Malawi, Guyana, and Tunisia, as well as a draw against Cuba's GM Aramis Alvarez Pedraza. Omoruyi was equally prominent in the women's team. She scored 6 points from 10 games, registering 6 victories, including a crucial win against Syria in the final round. Performance was one of the stronger individual returns in the Nigerian women's camp. Several other players of Team Nigeria also produced noteworthy performances during the championship. WIM Bridget Michael finished the women's competition with 5.5 points from 9 games, while WFM Deborah Quickpen and WFM Mitchell Chiamaka Nwanko both finished on 4.5 points. In the open section, FM Abdurrahman Akintoye also recorded 5.5 points, while IM Odion Aikogbe Aikoji finished with 4.5 points. FM Bomo Lovett Kegiga contributed 4.5 points, while Ekunke leading the Nigerian men on 6 points. The Nigerian women finished 85th with 11 matcher points, while the men placed 118th with 10 matcher points after 11 rounds. At the top of the competition, Uzbekistan retained the open title, while China won the Women's Olympiad, completing an unbeaten campaign with 20 matcher points. I recall yesterday when I also spoke about this story, I said for me, I'm not going to throw away the baby and the bathwater. Neither was I going to be too stiff on our chess players that represented us right there in Samarkand, Uzbekistan at the 46th edition of the FIDE Chess Olympiad. Well, I did say that for me, it boils down to their exposure. It boils down to the invaluable experience and of course of the lessons that they've learned right there in Samarkand, Uzbekistan. And of course, what mattered most was the fact that they had to combine
experience and indeed youthful exuberance as well. And I said, for me, that one is definitely a step in the right direction, because we want more like that. You know, it is not all the time whereby a team goes off for a competition and we are just all about, oh, did they win the tournament, did they win the crown or not? So sometimes there are other things that we need to look out for beyond just winning the title or even winning the crown at the end of the day. You know, it has been said that success or growth is even relative. To some persons, their wins is massive, but to other persons, that person's win that is also massive might just be too little. So what Mr. A can consider as a win in his life might not be a win necessarily in the life of Mr. B. So all of these things is indeed relative. It boils down to perspective. It's either you're looking at the cup as half full or even as half empty as well. So in as much as for those are Chelsea players, it was a mixed outing for them right in Samarkand, Uzbekistan. For me, I can still consider it a win in my own book, and of course from my own perspective, based on how I am also viewing it, I can consider it a win. And you know, the fact that two players in this team have now been recognized also reminds me of what happened during the last edition of the ICC T20 Under-19 Cricket Women's World Cup that went down last year. That was right in Malaysia, whereby our junior female Yellow Greens, they did not win the title, but guess what? They won our hearts. And that was the very first time they were competing at the ICC T20 Under-19 Cricket Women's World Cup. And ultimately, for one of our players, Edo Bonlucky Pieti, she was named the MVP of the tournament. So just imagine a team that finished a sixth having the MVP, a matcher from that team. That tells you a whole lot about the team. That tells you a whole lot about the talents that are born in that team. And of course, the prospect that is also in that team as well. So for me, having this two players recognized is definitely a step in the right direction and a welcome development as well. Omoruyi is now a woman candidate master, while teenager sensation Ekunke has also attained the candidate master title, adding further recognition to two young Nigerian players making their mark on the international chess scene. It simply means that for the global body or world governing body of chess, they now know that yes, we've got prodigies in the world of chess emerging from the continent right here in Africa and emerging from Nigeria as well. And recall that the last edition of the National Youth Games, we saw kids as young as 10 showcase their talent, showcase their brilliancy, showcase how intelligent, how sharp, and of course how knowledgeable they are in the world of chess. I think we need more of that. We need more exposure. We need more experience for all of this, our youngies. And of course, they need more events as well. You see, these talks of, oh, they need more events cannot be overemphasized or even underestimated. I recall the last time we were talking about everything cricket, I brought to your listening pleasure the voice of the high performance manager of the cricket team of Nigeria, the Zimbabwean Stephen Mangongo. He also made mention of the need for our team to always play tournaments or play matches every now and then. Just continue playing. You know, for athletes, yeah, irrespective of the discipline or the sport, they always want to be in action. They always want to be in action. They always want to compete against themselves, because ultimately, that is what they know how to do best. That is their passion. That is what they love doing. That is what gives them joy. You know, it's just like you pay someone for eating. Mm-hmm. That's how it is when you pay footballers for playing football. It's their passion, is the only thing that gives them joy the most, in as much as they might like other things as well. But then again, for athletes here, they are always happy whenever they are competing. So always provide the platforms for them, provide the avenue for them to always compete, so that they can also get to own their skills, be better, and of course improve their craft as well. For me, I say congratulations to Omoruyi and of course Ekunke for attaining this level in their careers. Definitely the sky is absolutely the starting point. Well, don't get it twisted. Still your champions dial Eagle 7 Sports Radio 103.7 FM. Still front page Breakfast Sports Show review or retrospective segment with yours truly, Donald Senna, aka Donaldo, the bigger player. Now, away from the world of chess, let's go to the terrific court of tennis. Well, we can tell that Nigeria have been drawn to face El Salvador in the Davis Cup World Group 2 playoffs following their 0-4 defeat to Morocco in Rabat last week. The draw, conducted by the international
Tennis Federation ITF and Davis Cup organizers in London on Monday handed Nigeria an away tie against El Salvador. The Nigerian team will be seeking a return to World Group 2 after they are set back against Morocco, with the upcoming playoff providing another opportunity to regain their place in the competition's second tier. The tie is scheduled to take place between February 5 and 7, according to the Davis Cup tournament. Nigeria will need a strong performance away from home to secure victory and move closer to a return to World Group 2. Yeah, record in recent times, we have also been talking about everything tennis. And when we talk about the Davis Cup, it's pretty simple. It is just like the World Cup of tennis for team events, that is for national teams. Must be noted for male players as well. So yes, for Nigeria, recall we were previously right there in World Group 1 level after defeating Uzbekistan in Lagos. But when we faced our North African counterparts, we lost scandalously to Morocco in 4 straight sets. And also, that was the 5th time Morocco was defeating Nigeria, because prior to then, the head-to-head stood at 4-0. And I recall the coach of the team, Waxen Lyrical, sounding so tough and confident that they wanted to make the head-to-head 4-1. But ultimately, for the Moroccans, they were so aggressive. Yes, they were so harsh. They wanted the results by all means, because previously they were already in World Group 1 level, but they lost to their Colombian counterparts. As such, they were relegated to World Group 2. Having defeated Nigeria, now they are back to World Group 1 level. So for Nigeria, we've got a date against El Salvador, and I think this game will be delicately poised, evenly matched, and of course keenly contested as well. And of course, it also tilts slightly for me, I feel, in the favor of El Salvador. Yes, the El Salvadorians, considering the fact that they will be the home team, just as Morocco was also the home team as well. Recall, even at the World Group 2 level, before we went to World Group 1 and of course got relegated back to this World Group 2, we also faced Uzbekistan right there in Lagos, and we also used the home court to our own advantage. Basically, every team will always want to use their own home court to their advantage. It does not matter the sport or the discipline. It could be at the H grade level, even at the elites or even professional level as well. So it's all to play for, Nigeria versus El Salvador. Well, I just hope that hopefully we can actually just move or get past El Salvador and go back to World Group 1 level. It's been 30 years, 3 decades we actually play in this category or in this level of everything Davis Cup qualifiers. And I think that ultimately for these players, they would want to be at the Davis Cup. Like I do have to say, every team, every player wants to play at the gathering of the best. Every player wants to be at the World Cup of his or her own events or even tournaments as well. Just as tennis players want to be at the WTAs, the ATPs, the Grand Slams, they also want to be at the Davis Cup as well. For the women, they also want to be at the Billie Jean King Cup. I mean, of recent, over the weekend, we saw the Billie Jean King Cup go down. We

0: from the talks of other sports. Now let's focus and shift our attention to everything football. Well, we saw NPFL game go down yesterday. Talk about everything Monday evening football. Right there is Sani Abacha Stadium in Kano. It was the Beast, the Ranchers Beast versus Rivers United in the Battle of the Hour. But there was no victor, no vanquish. It ended in a stalemate, a goalless draw right there in Kano between the Beast and of course Pride of Rivers. All right, cool. Right about now, let's shift the focus to everything the top of flight, top tier of football league competition for men right in your country. Euro match, Nigerian Premier Football League.
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2: 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It's your daily dose of happiness and spontaneity. Don't miss it.

Yeah, absolutely. Teams are fighting for the 1 billion naira prize money for the 2026-27 Nigerian Premier Football League title. We are for Ranchers Abyss and Rivers United. They played out a tightly contested goalless draw at the Sani Abacha Stadium on Monday, September 28, 2026, during match day 6 of the Euromatch Nigerian Premier Football League NPFL. The goalless stalemate saw both sides struggle with a wastefulness in front of goal, ultimately settling for a share of the spoils in front of the Kano crowd. Playing their designated home fixture away from Kaduna due to venue challenges, for Ranchers Abyss, they entered the encounter looking to make a statement against the high-flying visitors. However, defensive discipline outweighed offensive flair. For the majority of the 90 minutes, both the teams created scoring opportunities, but a combination of resolute defending, stellar goalkeeper displays, and a poor finishing kept the scoreline blank. Rivers United technical advisor Finidi George later noted that while his side started slowly, the hard-fought point in a difficult venue like Kano was a valuable outcome. The result proves to be a vital building block for both camps. Rivers United, they successfully extended their impressive unbeaten start to the 2026-27 NPFL campaign, preserving their momentum at the upper echelon of the league table. And for Ranchers Abyss, they secured a morale-boosting point against one of the league's most formidable opponents, showcasing defensive resilience that will be crucial for their progression this season. With the match day 6 drawing to a close, Rivers United will quickly shift their focus to their rescheduled midweek trip to Katsina, while Ranchers Abyss look to sharpen their clinical edge ahead of their next fixture. So, after all said and done yesterday at the Sani Abacha Stadium in Kano, it was Ranchers Abyss 0, Rivers United 0. And of course, that concluded everything match day 6 of the Euromatch NPFL, Nigerian Premier Football League. And it must be noted that, well, home advantage did reign as clubs recorded 7 wins and 15 goals. Yes, home teams.

dominated match day 6 of the Euromatch MPFL with 7 victories recorded across 10 fixtures as the league continued to produce tight and competitive encounters. A total of 15 goals were scored during the weekend, with home sides accounting for 13, while visiting teams managed just 2 goals. The statistics further underline the strength of home advantage as 7 matches ended in home victories and 3 produced draws. Defensive solidity was another major feature of the match day, with 10 clean sheets recorded across the 10 fixtures. Only one red card was shown during the weekend, highlighting the largely disciplined nature of the matches. The results once again demonstrated the competitiveness of the MPFL, where home support, familiarity with the playing conditions and tactical organization continue to play a significant role in determining results. When you look at match day 6 in number, sports of fans, 10 matches were played, 7 home wins, 3 draws, 15 total goals, 13 home goals, 2 away goals, 10 clean sheets, and of course, 1 red card. Home dominance was the defining story of match day 6, with 13 of the 15 goals scored by teams playing in front of their home supporters. Obviously, we're not in the MPFL. You've got to make your home advantage count so much. You've got to ensure that you make your home ground a slaughter slam, an abattoir, and of course, to make it so hostile for the away team or even for the visiting team as well. When I say hostile, I mean on the field of play. Don't get it twisted. For the West United, they did well by just stretching the unbeaten start in the Euromatch MPFL to now 5 matches. A look at the round of results that went down in match day 6. Recall that this match day started on Saturday, whereby we saw one game on the 26th of September 2026 at the Onikan Waterfront MG Arena. Sporting Lagos and Bara FC, they played at a 1-1 draw. Then on Sunday, September 27th, 2026, for Abia Warriors, the Umuchineke boys, ably led by coach Imama and Mark Makabo, they beat the Benin Arsenal, Benin Insurance, 3-0. And for Kun Khalifat, the pride of Owerri, well, they beat Kwara United 1-0. Igorodu City beat Rangers International 2-0. And for the solid Miners, Nasarawa United, it was a solid result over Niger Tornadoes 1-0. Warri Wolves, the Seasiders, also recorded similar results over the Oluyole Warriors, Shooting Stars 1-0. And for Katsina United, they beat Doma United 2-1. And for Plateau United, the Peace Boys, it was a peaceful result over Inter Lagos 2-0. Kano Pillars in that Zobia Classico versus Eyimba, it was a goalless draw. And of course, yesterday, Monday, September 28th, 2026, the Ranchers Bees and Rivers United at that same ground, whereby Kano Pillars and Eyimba played at a goalless draw, they also replicated similar results as well. A look at the log or the table after match day 6 in the Euromatch MPFL. Number 1, Barau FC, the Malia boys, 6 matches, 12 points. Number 2, Rivers United, 5 matches, 11 points. Number 3, Plateau United, 6 matches, 11 points. Number 4, Doma United, 6 matches, 10 points. Number 5, Rangers International, 5 matches, 10 points. Number 6, Kano Pillars, 5 matches, 9 points. Number 7, Bendel Insurance, 6 matches, 9 points. Number 8, Ikorodu City, 5 matches, 8 points. Number 9, Abia Warriors, 6 matches, 8 points. Number 10, Kwara United, 6 matches, 7 points. Number 11, Ranchers Bees, 6 matches, 7 points. Number 12, Sporting Lagos, 5 matches, 7 points. Number 13, Warri Wolves, 5 matches, 7 points. 14, Nasarawa United, 6 matches, 7 points. 15, Katsina United, 5 matches, 6 points. 16, Shooting Stars, 4 matches, 6 points. 17, Niger Tornado, 6 matches, 5 points. 18, Kun Khalifat, 6 matches, 5 points. 19, Inter Lagos, 6 matches, 4 points. Number 20, the Arupo of the MPFL after match day 6,

team on the lock in the Euro match NPFL after match day 6. Do you think your favorite team is a title contender or maybe a title pretender? 0700-225-1037, 0700-2255-1037. The other line 0812782847, 0812782847. The WhatsApp line for your messages 0706728-0732, 0706728-0732. Alright, cool sport fan, away from the talks of the NPFL, now let's talk about everything the Waffle B under 17 Girls Cup. We know that it culminated on Sunday, and of course, it's no longer news. We brought it to your listening delight yesterday that the Flamingos under 17 women's team of Nigeria are champions of the Waffle B under 17 Girls Cup. It was a 5-star performance, winning all of their 5 matches. They were flawless and, of course, faultless as well. Ably led by coach Hakim Bousari. We saw the award ceremony go down for teams and, of course, for individual as well.

0: Okay, right about now, sport fan, we are on the continent. It's all about the awards ceremony of the second edition of the WAFUBE Under 17 Girls Cup. Well, following the final match of Match Day 5, the last day of the WAFUBE Under 17 Girls Cup, an awards ceremony was held to celebrate all those who contributed to the success of the tournament under the leadership of the WAFUBE Executive Director, Mr. Philip Cherry. The WAFUBE management ensured that every stakeholder involved in this second edition was recognized, including delegation leaders, individual award winners, match officials, referees, and the 6 participating teams. Obviously, perfect record champions, Nigeria Flamingos, they finished the 2026 WAFUBE Under 17 Girls Cup with 5 wins from 5, 15 points plus 15 goal difference, 0 dropped. So when you look at the final standings, recall, Nigeria finished with 15 points, Ghana second, 12 points, number 3, Burkina Faso, 9 points, number 4, Cote d'Ivoire, 6 points, number 5, Togo, 3 points, and of course, number 6, Niger with 0 points. Well, we also saw young refereeing talent honored at the WAFUBE Under 17 Girls Cup. Yeah, the award ceremony of the second edition of the WAFUBE Under 17 Girls Cup also recognized those who played a vital role in ensuring the smooth running of the tournament, that is the match officials, the 14 referees selected through the WAFUBE Young Referees Developmental Program held in Ghana were honored for their dedication, professionalism, and outstanding performances throughout the competition. This recognition was also extended to the referee assessors and the entire referee support team, whose guidance, mentorship, and expertise contributed greatly to the success of the tournament. Well, from all of us right here at Eagle 7 Sports Radio 103.7 FM, we say congratulations to all these key stakeholders who represent the future of refereeing in the WAFUBE zone. And of course, just as the young referees were indeed honored, competition officials were also honored with the medals. Yeah, as a part of the award ceremony of the second edition of the WAFUBE Under 17 Girls Cup, the competition and its officials were also awarded medals in recognition of their commitment and their valuable contribution to the success of the tournament. Through their professionalism, dedication, and their continuous support, they played a key role in ensuring the smooth organization of the competition and providing an excellent environment for all participants. So to them as well, congratulations to all the officials for their outstanding work throughout the competition. Well, teams were also honored during the award ceremony. The closing ceremony of the second edition of the WAFUBE Under 17 Girls Cup continued with the presentation of medals to the teams finishing from 6th to 2nd place. Yeah, players and technical staff members were recognized for their commitment, determination, and a contribution to the success of the tournament. Each delegation received medals and a team trophy in recognition of their outstanding participation in this edition. And of course, to them as well, we also say congratulations to all the teams for their effort and for the wonderful football displayed throughout the competition. And of course, when you talk about individual honors, well, let's start from the shortstopper. The best goalkeeper of the tournament went to Onyinyechi Okpara, and she was honored as a part of the award ceremony of the second edition of the WAFUBE Under 17 Girls Cup. Individual awards celebrated the outstanding talent who shone throughout the competition. The best goalkeeper of the tournament, the award was presented to Onyinyechi Okpara of Nigeria in recognition of her outstanding performances, consistency, and her crucial contributions throughout the tournament. Obviously, we say congratulations to Onyinyechi Okpara on this well-deserved achievement. She is the best goalkeeper of the tournament. Nigeria's Flamingos goalkeeper, Onyinyechi Okpara, she has been named best goalkeeper at the 2026 WAFUBE Under 17 Girls Cup. Well, interestingly, she kept 4 clean sheets in 5 games. Well, someone says the heir to the throne of Chiamaka Nnadozie or for the Super Falcons of Nigeria. And for Gloria Adomako Amia, she was crowned top scorer of the WAFUBE Under 17 Girls Cup. Yeah, the award ceremony of the second edition of the WAFUBE Under 17 Girls Cup continued with the presentation of the top scorer award. Thanks to her clinical finishing, attacking prowess, and outstanding performances throughout the tournament, The top scorer trophy was awarded to Gloria Adomako Amia of Ghana, wearing number 7 of for the Black Maidens. This award recognizes her remarkable talent and outstanding contribution to the success and excitement of the competition. Congratulations to Gloria Adomako Amia on this well-deserved achievement. And of course, let's talk about the most prestigious individual honor that was awarded yesterday. Oluwakemi Adegboyi was named best player of the FIFA Under 17 Girls Cup. The individual awards, or rather, Oluwakemi Adegboyi was named best player of the WAFU-B Under 17 Girls Cup. The individual awards of the second WAFU-B Under 17 Girls Cup continued with the tournament's most prestigious accolade, the Best Player Award. The honor went to Oluwakemi Adegboyi, Nigeria's number 14, whose outstanding performances and leadership throughout the competition played a key role in her team's success. This award further confirms her exceptional talent just a few weeks after being named Best Player of the WAFU-B Women's Champions League qualifying tournament. Oluwakemi Adegboyi has once again claimed individual glory by winning the Best Player Award of the WAFU-B Under 17 Girls Cup. We say congratulations to Oluwakemi Adegboyi on yet another outstanding achievement. The name is Oluwakemi Adegboyi, player of the tournament. She has been named MVP of the 2026 WAFU-B Under 17 Girls Cup. She scored 4 goals, several assists, and of course, also had 5 wins from 5. Well, this year has definitely been a year because of Oluwakemi Adegboyi. She has now won 2026 WAFU-B Under 17 Girls Cup player of the tournament. This year, she also won the WAFU-B Women's Champions League qualifiers as player of the tournament. And of course, this year she also won the NWFL Premiership player of the season. Well, what a player! Take note of the name Oluwakemi Adegboyi. She was the best player in the last season's edition of Nigerian Women Football League, NWFL. And of course, right there at the CAF Women's Champions League qualifiers, she was also the player of the tournament. Right about now, also player of the tournament for WAFU-B Under 17 Girls Cup. But then again, it must be noted, with the latest brouhaha from CAF regarding the CAF Women's Champions League qualifiers for WAFU-B Zoraye, she will return the award, obviously. And of course, after the final, maybe if Nigeria still wins the tournament, then she can retain her title or retain her crown as the MVP of the tournament. Because recall that after CAF said, oh, they have to now play 30 minutes, that is 15 minutes each of extra time. Then if no winner emerges, then they're going to penalty. Well, we brought down to your listening pleasure yesterday. They are also going to return the trophy, the medals, and of course, all of the individual awards that were also given as well. So much mess from CAF. And ultimately, Nigeria were crowned champions of the second edition of the WAFU-B Under 17 Girls Cup. The highlights of the award ceremony saw Nigeria lift the WAFU-B Under 17 Girls Cup trophy after an outstanding campaign in the league format competition, unbeaten and dominant throughout the tournament. The Nigerian team showcased exceptional talent, discipline, and consistency to finish a first place and claim the championship title. The players and technical staff were presented with their champions medals before proudly lifting the trophy in celebration of a remarkable achievement. Congratulations to Nigeria on a well-deserved title and an impressive tournament performance. And of course, I say job well done to Akin Busari. So after all said and done, we also had the closing remarks by WAFU-B Executive Director. The award ceremony of the second edition of the WAFU-B Under 17 Girls Cup concluded with the closing address delivered by WAFU-B Executive Director Mr. Philip Cherry, a fitting conclusion to a tournament marked by talent, fair play, and of course excellence. Well, obviously, it would have been fair play to also bring to your listening pleasure the voice of the Executive Director of the WAFU-B Under 17 Girls Cup, just as he delivered his closing address yesterday. I'm talking about Director Mr. Philip Cherry, but unfortunately, man spoke in French. I listened to him yesterday, and obviously, there's no way I can bring his voice to your listening pleasure because I've got an English speaking audience. So after all said and done, Nigeria's Flamingo Stars, they dominated the West Africa Awards after beating Niger, Ghana, Burkina Faso, Cote d'Ivoire and Togo to win the 2026 WAFUBE Under-17 Girls Cup. Oluwakemi Adegboyi, MVP, Most Valuable Player. Oyinyechi Opara, she won the Golden Glove right there. Once again, say congratulations to all of the awardees yesterday. Right about now, they can now turn their sights and of course shift their focus to the Under-17 Women's World Cup that will be staged in Morocco. We want them to go for gold. Recall that they are yet to lift the crown. They are yet to lift the Under-17 Women's World Cup. Whereas for their main counterpart, the Golden Eaglets, they are the most successful team at the Under-17 Men's World Cup level. Haven't won the award of 5 times or haven't won the title 5 times. But interestingly or unfortunately, they are yet to or they haven't qualified for the last 2 editions of the Under-17 Men's World Cup. Not even the AFCON as well. Okay, time check right about now, 8:09. The date is also 9/29/2026. You can't deny it's a 5-star performance on the show this beautiful morning. Front page Breakfast Sports Show review or retrospective segment with the yours truly Donald Senna, aka Donaldo, the big employer. We shall go for a shorter break, and when I come back, we shall continue with the talks of football. Well, in case you missed it, we brought it to your listening pleasure yesterday that a CAF and CAF has nullified Edo Queen's 4-1 penalty win that earned them CAF Women's Champions League ticket. So, we shall still revisit the topic this morning and of course get to bring to your listening pleasure the voice of Edo State FA Chairman Fred Newton Erunse as he reacts in this exclusive interview with your Champions League Eagle 7 Sports Radio 103.7 FM. To y'all who listened to Raymond's Front Page Sports yesterday, I'm sure yet it's a voice. Yes, he was interviewed by our own Raymond all the way from Lagos. So, we shall still get to bring his voice to your listening pleasure this morning because it is still a developing matter and of course something that we still need to talk about most definitely. And of course, away from that talk, we shall talk about Osazio Dewingi because a man is also in the news. Well, he granted an interview that was conducted by the skipper of the Super Falcons of Nigeria, talking about Mommy Joe herself, Rashidat Ajibade. And of course, the man has reviewed how administrative miscalculations at the 2008 Beijing Olympics forced Nigeria's under-23 football team into an embarrassing and hilarious kit crisis. You want to know about it? Want to hear about it? Then keep your dial locked on to this unique frequency. We've actually got his voice on tape, so you shall hear from the Aussie's mouth this beautiful morning. And of course, we know that today is indeed the D-Day. Super Eagles of Nigeria, they also trained yesterday in Bissau. We know it is about Group L, Match Day 2, AFCON 2027 qualifiers. Guinea-Bissau or the Wild Dogs of Guinea-Bissau versus Super Eagles of Nigeria. It's all to play for. Top of the table clash right there. So we shall get to preview that game extensively on the broadcast this morning. And of course, the man that scored a solo goal or a wonderful solo goal that was in the first game against Madagascar, we've got his voice on tape this morning. Moses also speaks about the unforgettable moments of scoring 14 minutes after coming on for his Super Eagles debut. We shall also get to hear from Rangers defender Emmanuel Fernandez. Man says he's from Lagos. Man says he's allergic to fish. He also says he is in love with the jollof rice. And of course, man says how far. We shall get to hear from him this morning. Not forgetting the gaffer of the team, the Franco-Malian coach Eric Sekoshiel, during his pre-match presser. Yes, for Spygo's head coach Eric Shell, he says the team is focused on themselves ahead of AFCON 2027 qualifying clash later today. He also confirmed that about 3 players are not feeling well, while George Ilenikena will be managed as he seems to have a little knock. The Super Eagles will be determined to get the maximum points right there in Bissau. So we shall get to hear from coach Eric Sekoshiel. Even the coach of Guinea-Bissau is also talking tough. Not forgetting the forwards of Guinea-Bissau, the likes of Beto and of course Alvaro Jalo. Recorder for Beto, man is one of their most prolific attacker and of course one of their most exceptional players. He plays up for the toughest ever team right there in the English Premier League. So we shall get to hear from them. And of course, the NFF are also wishing Super Eagles of Nigeria the best of luck from the head honcho of the NFF. It's about Dr. Emmanuel Ipeme. Man urges of focus as Eagles seek to catch wild ducks right there in Bissau. We shall also get to go continental as well. Already, we are already continental. Yes, we shall look at the officials that have been appointed to take charge of the game as well. Well, I shall love to also get your predictions for that match. You shall tell me what's your crystal ball telling you. We record that on the 6th of October, Nigeria will also be in action in an international friendly match against Russia. Yeah, the boys of Russia, we shall look at that one as well. And for Uganda, well, they have also moved to strengthen their national team with the two Nigerian goalkeepers, Akpan Udo and Kingdom Osayi, among 20 heritage players identified by the Federation of Uganda Football Association as eligible to represent the country. I'm sure the name Kingdom Osayi rings a bell. Recall, a couple of seasons ago, I think last two seasons, man did play straight in the NPFL with the Doma United, and he had a stellar or even a breakthrough season as well. Right about now, he's on the verge of representing Uganda senior men's football national team. That is the Cranes of Uganda. Quite interesting. And of course, for CAF, according to reports reaching us, they are considering alternative options for the hosting of the 2027 Africa Cup of Nations AFCON amid concerns over delays in preparations in Kenya and of course Uganda. And away from there, we shall get to go foreign on the broadcast. We saw quite a number of matches go down yesterday for Belgium. The Red Devils, they lost to France. Turkey, we are eating like Turkey by Italy. We also saw Georgia in action. Northern Ireland, of course, Hungary. I mean, for Sweden, they're also in action. And for Sweden, obviously, not for Victorina Jokeres, man cannot stop scoring. We also saw games go down right here on the continent as well. Africa Cup of Nations qualification matches. Well, when I come back, I shall get to reel out all of those results and so much more as well. Also get to look at other news you can use, especially transfer gossips as well. So, still a whole lot to dissect on Park Chu, Savo, and truly devour on the front burner this beautiful morning. You don't want to miss it for anything. Don't even turn off your dial. 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Donaldo, the big game player. Booyaka, booyaka, booyaka!
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0: Yeah, good to know that you are still glued to the wonderful sound of Eagle 7 Sports Radio 103.7 FM. Still a fantastic morning, it is right here in the beautiful ultra-modern state of the art digital and indeed sophisticated studio of Eagle 7 Sports Radio 103.7 FM. Welcome back from that short break. Still a front page breakfast sports show review or retrospective segments with Donald Senna, aka Donaldo, the big game player. Time check 8:34 a.m. Also, the 9th day, or rather, the 29th day in the 9th month of the year 2026. Once again, the phone lines to reach us right in the studio. A lot of talking points have been dissected on the show this beautiful morning. You can touch on anyone that tickles your fancy. 0700 2255 1037. 0700 2255. 1037. The other line 081 27 802 804 97. 081 27 82 84 97. You can also do about dropping your thoughts, opinions, and contributions via the WhatsApp portal as well. 0706728 0732 0706728 0732. You can also follow us across all our social media platforms. Indeed, we are active on Facebook, Eagle 7 103.7 Sports FM, Eagle 7 103.7 Sports FM, on TikTok, X, and on YouTube, Eagle 7 Sports Radio, Eagle 7 Sports Radio. Perhaps you are yet to watch the latest edition of Zanga. Quickly run to the YouTube channel. Do it by subscribing, like the video, or comment, also share as well. It was all about the talks of Ballon d'Or. It's no longer news. The voting indeed closed yesterday, and the ceremony goes down on the 26th of October. Well, the talking points between yours truly and MGP was that should organizers award the Ballon d'Or based on individual or team performance? Well, that was the topic of discourse right there for the last edition of Zanga. Quickly run to YouTube to actually enjoy that one. Okay, right about now, we are still on the continent, and let's watch everything. The CAF Women's Champions League qualifiers, whereby CAF nullified Edo Queens' 4-1 penalty win that ended CAF Women Champions League ticket. Yeah, for CAF, they ruled that the 4-1 win Edo Queens of Nigeria recorded against Ampeng Dako of Ghana in the final of the WAFUB Women Championship weeks ago, that also acted as the CAF Women Champions League qualifiers, will not stand. According to CAF, the required 30 minutes extra time was not played after the match ended 2-2 at regulation time. The inconclusive final will now resume from the first minute of the 30 extra time minutes. The match may end up in penalty shootout again if it remains a draw in the end of the extra minutes. The match initially ended 2-2 at 90 minutes before the NWFL champions defeated Ghanaians on penalties. I recall they defeated the Ghanaians 4-1 on penalties. So, let's go listen to the voice of the Edo State FA chairman, Fred Newton Eruse, as he reacts in this interview that was conducted by Raymond Akparuere, right on your Champions Dial, Eagle 7 Sports Radio, 103.7 FM. And of course, I'll be right back to just react to that interview.
1: Kadri Kana, MOM, former ex-international, CAF Award.

0: through NFF. Yeah, they said the rules were not interpreted very well. The referees don't have the right that in that kind of game, it will be 15 minutes extra time, 30 minutes of game then before the kick for the penalty mark. But the referee went straight to a shooter, so the Ghanaians protested, and the CAF has asked our team to come to Burkina Faso to come and play the extra 15 minutes before we go back to the... If there's no goal then, we'll not go back to the kick for the penalty mark. So that is where we are now. But we have also made an appeal to CAF, the women tournament championship through the NFF yesterday. We have to swing to action, and it's everywhere. The letter is not fake; it's real. And we have also tried to get one or two persons from the representative from Nigeria in the CAF to help us see how we can get this thing done, because it's not a palatable story at all.
1: It's hard to believe.
0: Yeah, I'm not happy
1: you are the one talking now.
0: We are just preparing for the CAF Champions League, and this story just came, and the guests just resumed 2 days ago. I mean, yeah, for the preparation for the CAF game, and now the story will be given to them. I know by now most of them must have gotten the story, and it's heartbroken now. But we just feel that we don't know what is happening in the CAF. That was the same way they gave the trophy to Morocco after Senegal won. So I think everybody needs reform. As we are looking at NFL going to reform football in Nigeria, the CAF also need reform, and even as well as FIFA, because we don't know what is happening. There is a lot of politics going on in CAF and FIFA, NFF at the moment now. So we just need to, if we don't save it now, then Africa football will be a mockery. That is what I would just say.
1: Yeah, but do you get hint of this? Why you guys are in Morocco? Or you are just hearing now? Burkina Faso.
0: No, the game went well, but the protest started from Burkina Faso when the Ghanaians were angry that the referee did not allow, there was no extra time, that is not in the rules. The rules of football says at the end of tournament there will be extra time. But the referee said they informed them because of there was a delay. There was a delay in the final. They informed them that because of the delay, once the game ends the tournament, then we are going straight to shootouts. But the Ghanaians, because they feel that, I don't know, they have their own strategy on the ground, and they went ahead to play the shootout, and they lost 1-4 to us. And then, yeah, we are again taking us back to going back to, they've not fixed the date yet, going back to Burkina Faso to come and complete the match. They should return the trophy, everybody should return their medals back to the organizers. Then, after the game, the eventual winner of the match, we now represent WAFU in Champions League coming up soon.
1: Very embarrassing, I'm telling you.
0: Yes, to them, not to CAF.
1: I mean, to CAF, yeah, to CAF.
0: Yeah, to CAF, because we are not at fault. We were competing. We were not the one making the rules. We were following their rules. We were only competing. So the fault is to the CAF and the organizers, not Edo Queens. And that is where we are also appealing. We are also doing our own protest, appealing to one the world, one FIFA body to hear that after going to by a month, we have a trophy that has been won. We have celebrated it. Our governor has hosted them, and the team is back to camp to prepare towards the CAF Champions Women League. And now you are telling us that the match has not ended. We should come back to Burkina Faso. Who is going to bear the cat?
1: Yeah, who pay those bills?
0: The flights. We know how much the government spent to take the delegates to and fro. So we're going to do that. So we are waiting for CAF to tell us that they are telling us that, I don't know if they are telling the two teams, or I know the Ghanaians, they are in advantage. Whatever they wanted to do, they will definitely do it. But now, who's going to foot our bill? That's the other question. When the game has ended and the trophy was handed to us, ceremony was done. My brother, I don't want to use the word, it's crazy, but it's fact. I don't know what football needs reform, and it must start from the top.
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0: 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Breakfast Sports Show Review, a retrospective segment with a yours truly, Donald Senna, aka Donaldo. The big employer, that was the voice of Edo State FA Chairman Fred Newton Erose, reacting to that story from CAF. What do you make of it? You know, I love how he ended it. He said, he doesn't want to say, oh, it's a crazy, but truly, it's a crazy. Who will foot up the bills? Those were some of the questions I asked yesterday. Now, let's offer your pulse. Hello, top of the morning.
1: Hello, good morning, Donald.
0: A beautiful morning to you, sport fan. Welcome to the program.
1: Yes, this is Mr. Benjamin.
0: Yeah, welcome, Mr. Benjamin.
1: No, people are asking, well, why now? Why do this fancy business? It's not good. How much more time for your child to do? You don't have a lot of people that are doing for this Nigeria. It's very, very, very shameful.
0: Yeah, thank you very much. God bless you. Yes, your thoughts were received. 0700-225-51037. 0700-2255-1037. The other line, 0821-2782-8497. 0821-2782-8497. You as well can get to react to this story, just as the Edo State FA chairman has reacted to the news as well. Fred Newton, Aaron say. The WhatsApp portal is 0706728-0732. Well, do you think that Edo Kwesi should indeed honor the rematch, albeit just 30 minutes and possible penalties as well? Like the Edo State FA chairman said, they've already written to CAF through the relevant authorities, but who will foot their bill? They are preparing for the CAF Women's Champions League in Morocco, and right about now, boom, they were hit by this news. It is not their fault, neither is it the fault of Ampen Dakwa, but the fault of CAF themselves. A national and international, of course, a monumental embarrassment. It's a big slap on the face of Dr. Patrice Motsepe. Hello, good morning.
2: Good morning, my name is David Mbata.
0: Yeah, welcome, David.
2: Donaldo, my heart is bleeding. Like, seriously. Now, how do we get here? Like, we have become a laughing stock. I could remember during that Senegal Morocco saga, some of those countries that don't like anything good from Africa, we gave them the opportunity to talk bad about Africa.
0: Absolutely.
2: It was either in Gallagher. He said, right from China, everything about Africa football is a joke. Now we are still trying to struggling to get out of that mess. We are still creating another mess again to give this to another opportunity to call us that to laugh at us. We have become a laughing stock. Now my question is, what if they play the game and they don't see end 2-2 or maybe end 10-3? Now they go into penalty shootout. They win a penalty shootout. They will still give the trophy to the team.
0: Oops, I'm so sorry about that. Trust me, David, that wasn't me. Please call me back. I want to feel your pulse here. Yeah. I want to feel your pulse. Yes, that's a $1 million question begging to be answered, because I recall that it was also Ampen Dakwa that defeated Edo Queens during the group stage. So they are a team that you cannot just push over. They are a team that can also possibly win that final as well. So what will happen if Ampen Dakwa, God forbid, defeat Edo Queens? Will Edo Queens also just relax and accept the results in good faith? Well, CAF definitely are not well advised. I would say they are ill advised. Yeah. Hello, good morning. Hello, good morning. Hello, good morning. Yeah, welcome, Joseph.
3: Donaldo. When are we going to move away from all this kind of news in our football or in our sport? maybe the announcement of the CAF winner.
0: I'm so sorry, Joseph. I'm so sorry. I've got to let you go. Your line not too crispy. That line was so wobbly. Please do well to call us back. Now, I'm going to the WhatsApp portal. This one says, my eyes don't see shaggy. I thought to wonders of the Lord. Whose of fault is it? A match that has match commissioner, a center ref, and his assistant and other match officials, and they sit and watch this type of mistake to happen. This is uncalled for. It's totally unacceptable. What will be the fine or penalty to the match officials? As for me, if both the team accept to replay the match, CAF should be in charge of the expenses. Period. Matthias from Saraki, obviously for Ampen Dakwa, it favors them. Definitely, they want to replay the match. Hello, good morning. Okay, thank you very much. You kindly do what to call us back. Still right here to feel your pulse. 0700-2255-1037. 0700-2255-1037. Hello, top of the morning.
4: Hello.
0: Good morning.
4: You know, I'm David again from Papa.
0: Oh, welcome back. God bless you, David.
4: You see, that, like, there's some essence you have gone in sport that there's a rule to know. I know very well for sure that after a match, a referee writes his report. And anything that is done is being followed from that report. Now, the referee have written his report and submitted that the match ended. If by tomorrow now, maybe the result of a turn and taking and now the result. See, those guys will see forward that matter and it will not end. This matter will keep increasing to cause problems between the club and even the CAF as a whole. I don't know if this move has been before the act. It's good, like, look at this month's pattern. Primarily, they don't want to act in order because they know that they are thinking of the repercussions in front. They know the things that will come up tomorrow and start asking questions, seeking for compensation. That's why they are taking their time to make decisions. But here in Africa, nothing does happen. They will rush into conclusion without thinking of the outcome. You don't know, you don't even care what the outcome of this event will be. Tomorrow night, if those girls defeat the tokens on penalty shootout, although the tokens defeated the goal of the first leg in penalty shootout, now they lost again in penalty shootout. How would the thing look like? If you defeat the penalty shootout, now you're defeating the penalty shootout again, and the token will be given to you. I don't know if this man can play before he even has.
0: Okay, thank you very much, David. A man so pain right there. You ain't gonna blame him. A passionate footballer, and of course, a passionate Nigerian as well. 0700-2255-1037. 0700-2255-1037. The other line 0812782847. 0812782847. Still feeling your pulse right here. Hello, good morning. Welcome to the broadcast.
5: Hello, good morning.
0: A beautiful morning to you, sport fan. Welcome.
5: No, Obinna, they call from Abeokuta.
0: Obinna!
5: You see this cat, they don't come. They don't come again. They do for something that they think they will do for Edoku. May the chairman of Edoku go report for Sikai.
0: Okay, thank you very much, Obinna. Obviously, Nigerians ain't happy at all. The WhatsApp portal 0706-728-0732. 0706-728-0732. 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It is still matters arising. In case you missed it, CAF has another Edo Queen's penalty shootout win over Ampen Dakwa in Wafubi final. And of course, I brought to your listening pleasure the voice of Edo State FA Chairman Fred Newton Erunse reacting to that news, whereby man was interviewed by Raymond Akparere. And of course, stifling your pulse right here. Hello, top of the morning.

0: Okay, phone line ringing off the hook. Hello, good morning. Hello, good morning.
1: Hello, hello. It's Obinna that is calling back.
0: Yeah, welcome back, Obinna.
1: Let them go report to Super. Because I now understand. They pay my, they pay extra time, they pay penalty. They give them their cup. Within 2 weeks or 3 weeks, they are coming and complaining that the cup is not yours. I now understand that they call.
0: Yeah, so thank you very much. A man says he doesn't understand Africa. It can't be like boju boju. The more you look, the less you see. Oh, now who do us like this? Hello, top of the morning.
2: Hello, Ronaldo.
0: Yeah, good morning.
2: Yeah, this is Mr. Benjamin calling back.
0: Welcome to the broadcast.
2: No, this is what is happening between we Nigeria, that we see that many players in Nigeria, between men and the women, that they don't want to sacrifice themselves for Nigeria football. You know, this work of sin is happening like that. We've been shouting that many people are Jaffa. Why Jaffa will end in this Nigeria? Jaffa no go end now. Because many are still going, that they are coming, they are listening, they want to hear a lot of history that is coming from the people that they are before they are coming. If they hear about that, tell me, how of them will not even want to participate at all in this football of Nigeria? You will see how it's affecting the women now. I am praying that you will not have that come to back, but prior to affect the men also. So it's very painful, it's very bad. For a lot of things that you are hearing like this, it's bad. It's bad. They're supposed to try to change all those things because they are the ones that are keeping the rule under the regulation, and they are the ones that they are falling upon the rules. It's very bad. And because Yoruba used to say, "Omo Peba ti mo pe baba re," over the real, because Omo Peba should have just get
0: Benny. Benny.
2: Yeah, they are working on that way that following these ladies that they are working. They are working hard because they don't want to move in a bad way. That is why they focus on their job. And why they will be, now, let me just tell you, in other things, how you see, many of them, they will be thinking painful that what is happening. You know, I am thinking them, don't let them remove the hand of politics in football. So everything is going well because many people are relenting in this football because it's giving us joy. It's very bad. So thank you, Donato. I'm with you.
0: Yeah, thank you very much, Mr. Benjamin. It's a very painful, very shameful as well. No true words have been said. Yeah, still your champions dial, Eagles 7 Sports Radio 103.7 FM. Well, seems y'all are so interested in this matter. It's so painful. Yeah, it's hot. I can feel your plight. Hello, good morning.
3: Hello?
0: Yeah, good morning.
3: Bernardo, please, I'm sorry for calling you back.
0: No, you don't have to be sorry. Please, call me as many times as possible.
3: Hello, can you hear me?
0: Yes, we can hear you so clearly.
3: Okay, I know maybe you know sport very well. The way you analyze sport, I know that you know sport very well. At least you're not wider than my own. I just want to ask a little question. Like, if you want to control the match, I don't know if you have made things ready, maybe in the first game, you have made changes. Would they continue from those changes? Like, would they present 11 players that will see that team? If you use that very same player, or you still draw a fresh lineup to start the game afresh? Because now, I don't know, maybe some of them might not be in their injury. I don't know, would they come back from injury or they would drop a fresh lineup to start the game afresh? Well, I don't just understand. Or would they continue from the changes and the same players that will play 100 minutes?
0: All right, cool. Thank you very much. I've heard your question. I will answer.

0: take the risk. So he gave me this mind to play the game, and I just took the mentality of taking risks, because football is all about risk. So I took the mentality and go there to play my game. So that's it. Nothing else, just to play the game. I was still surprised if this is a dream, because me playing in this level, I think it's a big dream. So I was like, okay, this is me. So, you know, after my goal, every goal, I have to go down on my knees to pray. So I thank God for it. But it was a different feeling, because my family was here also. So I was really happy. Seeing everyone here, it's something I've dreamed to be with. Something I've been dreaming to, people have been dreaming to play with, and like be in the same camp with them. So it's a different feeling. Playing alongside Lukman, Ola, Basi, and so. It's a great feeling. Nothing much, just to put my best whenever I'm on the pitch and add to the attacking force. So yeah, that's just to put my best whenever I'm there, whenever I'm wearing the badge. Very, very important, because I know Nigeria will be expecting much from me, but I just have to put my best whenever I'm there.
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2: Hello, my name is Emmanuel Fernandez, a center back for Rangers and the Super Eagles.
3: So this is your first time in Nigeria. How does it feel? I mean, coming to play in front of the national team fans.
2: It's something I can't wait for, you know. I've been wanting to come to Nigeria for a long time. Obviously, I've been before when I was younger, but I've never been for playing for the national team, so it's something I'm looking forward for.
3: So where are you from in Nigeria?
2: Lagos State.
3: You're from Lagos State, so you're Yoruba?
2: Yes.
3: So what's your middle name?
2: Oluwasegun Opeyemi Ayomide.
3: Oh, that's cool.
2: Ah, there's another one, Oluapelumi.
3: So what Nigerian food have you enjoyed the most since you got the
2: camp? For me, it's difficult because I'm allergic to fish, so I just have to have jollof rice. And chicken, plantain as well. I've enjoyed the beast pits that I haven't got fish.
3: So how about your favorite phrase you picked up, like a Nigerian phrase?
2: A common one, I wouldn't say it's my favorite, is how far.
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5: You know, Michelle, they have a great team, and they have some players who play in Europa, Gaston, Inchoki, France. So this is a big game. So the most important thing for us is to try to go forward, is to try to keep this victory, but it will be not easy. So we have to stay focused about our group and our state of mind. This is the most important thing. I don't want to say the pitch is good or the pitch is bad. You work on the pitch. So, like I said, we just need to stay focused on our game project. So, of course, if I feel before that we were supposed to try to play football, we won't see during the training session if we can play football or no. So, of course, I will think about that condition. We have to manage, maybe George, he has a little something, so we have to manage this year, the last communication too. After that, we have two or three players, they are a little sick, so we see after the training session, before tomorrow. We didn't have some training session to work a lot, you know. This is the problem of this kind of FIFA window. You have only one or two training sessions to prepare something, so after that you have only one or two training sessions to recover, and you have to travel. So no, the most important thing is to watch, because we watched the last game, we analyzed this game, and if you see the statistic, you can say this victory, we deserve this victory. So, but the movie of the game, it was not very, very good. Like I said, this is what I wanted to say. So. Because we conceded the first goal, and the game was not easy for us, and so this is why I spoke like this. But when you see the statistic about the last game, you see that we deserve this victory.
6: I am Kadri Ikana.

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Those were the voices of Moses Uso, Emmanuel Fernandez, and of course, Eriogo Sekushiel. The game goes down later today by 5 p.m. And for Guinea-Bissau forwards, Beto and of course, Alvaro Jallo, they have acknowledged the threat posed by Nigeria, but remain confident the Jotus can secure maximum points when both sides are clash in their 2027 Africa Cup of Nations qualifier at the 24th September Stadium on Tuesday. Guinea-Bissau are looking to build on their 2-0 away victory over Tanzania in their opening Group L fixture, while Nigeria also come into the game on the back of a 2-1 win over Madagascar in Uyo. Beto, the Fiorentina striker, was an unused substitute against Tanzania, while Jallo came on in the second half for Franculino, who scored the opening goal. Speaking after Sunday's training session, Beto said the victory over Tanzania had boosted the team's confidence, but one that Nigeria would pose a greater challenge. The victory against Tanzania gave confidence to the group, but the game against Nigeria will be completely different. We need to forget what has already happened and concentrate fully on this challenge, because it will be even more difficult, Beto said. We have to raise our concentration and focus levels. The striker also acknowledged the quality within the Super Eagles, but expressed confidence in Guinea-Bissau's preparation and the coaching staff. We are taking this game very seriously because we know that we will face a strong team with players of greater quality. However, our group is very well confident and working intensely. We have been evolving game after game, and I fully believe in the group, in the coaching staff, and in our ability to make a good result. Athletic Bilbao winger Jallo also stressed Guinea-Bissau's ambition to win every game as they seek a qualification for the 2027 AFCON. We hope to win the 3 points because our goal is to win every game. We are very confident, and I feel the team is very motivated for this match against Nigeria, Jallo said. Today's meeting will be the fifth between the two nations, with Nigeria holding the recent advantage after winning their last two encounters. Guinea-Bissau, however, they famously stunned the Super Eagles 1-0 in Abuja during the first leg of the 2023 AFCON qualifiers, with Mama Baude scoring the only goal. Nigeria responded in the return fixture in Bissau, where Moses Simon converted a 30th-minute penalty to secure a 1-0 victory. The Super Eagles will be seeking another positive result on Tuesday as they look to maintain their perfect start to the qualifying campaign. And just as the forwards are speaking, the coach is also speaking. Yeah, Emiliano Tay has played down concerns over the condition of the pitch at the 24th September Stadium ahead of his side's 2027 Africa Cup of Nations qualifying clash against Nigeria later today. The two countries will meet in their second Group L fixture at the 20,000 capacity stadium, with both sides looking to maintain their winning start to the qualifiers. Guinea-Bissau, recall, they opened their campaign with an impressive 2-0 away victory over Tanzania, while Nigeria also secured a 2-1 win over Madagascar in Uyo. The condition of the pitch is linked to the timing of the fixture, with Guinea-Bissau currently in the heart of its rainy season. Persistent downpours can leave the playing surface waterlogged and saturated, making it softer and uneven, affecting ball movement and causing the turf to deteriorate quickly under the pressure of repeated use. The Super Eagles are also aware of the potentially difficult playing conditions, although coach Eric Sagosha refused to dwell on the state of the pitch ahead of the encounter. I don't want to say whether the pitch is good or the pitch is bad. We just need to stay focused on our game. We have to manage, and we will see how it is during the training session too before the game, Shaw said. Atay, who took over from Luis Boamote in 2025 after the former Portugal striker was sacked following a run of 8 successive defeats, acknowledged that the playing surface is not among the best, but said the conditions were beyond the host's control. We are playing in Africa, and we know that our pitch is not one of the best, but it is what it is. It is what we have, and we cannot do anything about it, he said at the pre-match interview. We also don't like to play on it the way it is now, but we can't control that because it is raining, and they try their best to make it good, Tay said. Today's meeting will be the fifth meeting between the two nations, with Nigeria holding the recent advantage after winning their last two encounters. Well, like I said earlier, for Guinea-Bissau, however, they famously stunned the Super Eagles 1-0 in Abuja during the first leg of the 2023 AFCON qualifiers, with Mama Baude scoring the only goal. And of course, recall that Nigeria also responded in the return fixture in Bissau, where Moses Simon converted a 30th-minute penalty to secure a 1-0 victory.
Meanwhile, the acting general secretary of the Nigerian Football Federation, Dr. Emmanuel Ikpeme, has also called on the Super Eagles to be fully focused and entertain no distractions as they confront the Wild Dogs of Guinea-Bissau in Tuesday's 2027 AFCON qualifying match at the 24 September Stadium in Bissau. Ikpeme made the charge as the Nigerian contingent landed in Bissau on Sunday evening for the top of the table clash in Group L, with both teams having won their first day encounters. The delegation arrived aboard a chartered Value Jet aircraft, which touched down at the Aeroporto Internacional Osvaldo Vieira at 7:07 p.m. That is 7 minutes past 8 p.m. Nigerian time. That was on Sunday. On hand to receive the players and officials were the consul of the Embassy of Nigeria in Bissau, Mr. Ifeanyi Obuneme, officials of the Guinea-Bissau Football Federation, and an excited group of Nigerians led by President of Nigerian Community Football Association, Mr. Agu Ojukwu. We were here for a similar AFCON qualifying match 3 years ago, and we won by a long goal. Victory is crucial on Tuesday, and I believe you will give your all for the 3 points as you did 3 years ago and as you did on Friday against Madagascar in Uyo. Our focus and concentration must be 100% for the entire 90 minutes, because Guinea-Bissau is a very strong team in every way you look at it. We played them at the 2021 AFCON in Cameroon, and we needed all our strength and diligence to win. The team is not one that we can take for granted. On the 19th of January 2022, at the Rumde Ajia Stadium in the northern Cameroonian town of Garoua, Sadiq Umar and William Tristekong scored the second half goals to give Nigeria 3 points in a Group D AFCON match. In total, Nigeria and Guinea-Bissau have played four official matches at a senior level, with the Super Eagles winning three of the games. Following the victory in Garoua, the Wild Dogs shocked the Super Eagles by a lone goal in a 2023 AFCON qualifying match played at the MKO Abiola National Stadium, Abuja, on the 24th of March 2023. Few days later, Nigeria won by the same margin in Bissau

barriers of Madagascar. So yeah, sport fan, put your money where your mouth is. Where do you see the pendulum swinging at the end of the day? Will it swing in favor of the Eagles or in favor of the Wild Dogs?

And finally, before we leave the talks of the Spikes of Nigeria, retired Russia international Stanislav Cherchesov has described the Super Eagles as a quality opponent ahead of Russia's international friendly against Nigeria on the 6th of October, saying the encounter will provide a good test for the host. Nigeria will face Russia at the 44,000 capacity Nizhny Novgorod Stadium, which hosted matches during the 2018 FIFA World Cup, with the fixture coming 16 months after both sides played out a 1-1 draw in Moscow. Cherchesov, who now coaches Russian Premier League side FC Akhmatov Grozny, acknowledged the experience within the Nigerian squad despite uncertainty over the team Eric Shell will field up for the friendly. All teams, including us, tested something in friendly matches, Cherchesov was quoted as saying. The Iranian and Nigerian teams are of a good standard and have a lot of experience, although I don't know what lineup they will be playing, so it will be a good test for the Russian team. Shell is expected to be without several regulars for the encounter, with Bruno Yemechi, Kevin Bassi, Shemilogu Ajayi, Alexi Wobi, Samuel Chukwueze, Ademola Lookman, and of course Victor James Osimhen among those said to miss the Russia trip. The Super Eagles will arrive in Russia after their 2027 Africa Cup of Nations qualifying fixture against Guinea-Bissau in Bissau later today, September 29, having opened their campaign with a 2-1 comeback victory over Madagascar in Uyo. Nigeria and Russia last

0: a threefold approach for the short and long term, the Uganda Federation said on its official website. As a part of the plan to prepare the Uganda cranes for the AFCON 2027 finals, FUFA will use the AFCON qualifiers as the means to identify and create a cohesion among the best Ugandan footballers to represent the country. FUFA can confirm that 9 of the 20 identified players have arrived and joined the Ugandan cranes. FUFA can confirm that 9 of the 20 identified players have arrived and joined the Ugandan cranes contingent at a Marriott Hotel in Kampala ahead of the team's flight to Oima for the crucial AFCON 2027 qualifier against Libya and the upcoming international friendlies against DR Congo during this FIFA window. The team traveled to Sunday, or rather the team traveled on Sunday ahead of the Libya clash. According to FUFA's profiling, Udo, who won the FIFA Under 17 World Cup with the Nigeria's Golden Eaglet in 2015, is eligible to represent Uganda through his grandparents, Auma, who was born in Busia, Uganda. Udo started all Nigeria's games in their title-winning run, but didn't make it into the Super Eagles. And for Osayi, who made his name in the Nigerian Premier Football League with the now-defunct MFM before moving to Duma United, his maternal grandmother was born in Kabera Maido, Uganda, according to FUFA. The 22-year-old currently plays for Swedish club RC Riska FF. Before leaving Duma United in 2024, Osayi recorded 15 clean sheets in 29 appearances. FUFA said the recruitment is a part of a broader three-pronged strategy that also includes improving domestic club football and developing structured academies. The Uganda Federation added that engagement and documentation required under FIFA regulations and national laws are still ongoing for the remaining identified players. You know, when I got the wind of this story, that was on Sunday, I was unable to use it yesterday because we have so much to dissect on the show. I said, yo, look, I'm going to talk about it today. I just burst into laughter because for Kingdom Osayi, I know him personally. Now, my guy. We both played amateur football. So now I'm getting to hear that his maternal grandmother is from Uganda. And of course, the man has already linked up with the national team right there in Uganda for their AFCON qualifiers. Ultimately, it's just a way of just bolstering, fortifying, or even strengthening their squad as well. They've got two Nigerians in their fold. Well, you can never know. All the best to him right there. And of course, our final story from the continent, before I get to bring your results of AFCON qualifiers game that went yesterday, and of course, go foreign on the show as well. According to reports reaching us, we can tell you that the Confederation of African Football, CAF, is reportedly considering alternative options for the hosting of the 2027 Africa Cup of Nations AFCON amid concerns over delays in preparations in Kenya and Uganda. The tournament is scheduled to take place from the 19th of June to 17th of July 2027, with Kenya, Uganda and Tanzania set to jointly host the competition. According to a report by Le Monde, CAF has explored potential replacement options should the East African host fail to meet the required infrastructure and organizational deadlines. Cote d'Ivoire, Morocco, South Africa, Algeria and Egypt have reportedly been identified as countries with the infrastructure and experience are capable of hosting the tournament at a short notice. The report states that Morocco, South Africa and Algeria have already been contacted by CAF. CAF has also raised concerns over unfinished infrastructure, accommodation and other logistical requirements of following inspection visits to the three host countries. However, CAF President Dr. Patrice Motsepe has publicly expressed confidence that Kenya, Uganda and Tanzania can deliver the tournament while acknowledging that significant work remains to be completed. The situation remains under close monitoring, with CAF expected to conduct a further assessment as the countdown to AFCON 2027 continues. Yeah, the countdown to AFCON 2027 continues. And of course, we know that the games went down yesterday. AFCON 2027 qualifiers. A rundown of the results right here. We know that games will also go down later today. Right then, Group E for Equatorial Guinea, they beat Sierra Leone 1-0. For Zimbabwe, they lost to DR Congo 1-2. Central African Republic in Group F, they fell to Burkina Faso 0-1. In Group H, Tunisia and Botswana, it was a 2-2 draw. That was how it ended in those AFCON qualifiers yesterday. And of course, games will also go down today as well. Yeah, time check right about now. 35 minutes have gone past the of 9. Still the 29th day in the month of September 2026. Still a front of page. Breakfast Sports Show review or retrospective segment with the yours truly, Donald Senna, aka Donaldo, the big player. I shall go for a shorter breather, just a short one. When I come back, we shall focus on everything foreign football. I'll be right back in a jiffy. Don't even move a muscle.
1: 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Them, they advise us to stop to the follow and do business with financial money operators where no get license. I beg, confirm the license of those kind company on top this website, them, www.cbn.gov.ng, www.nicom.gov.ng, www.pencom.gov.ng, www.sec.gov.ng, www.fsrcc.gov.ng. To report any fake financial people or money scam where you suspect, call CBN 0707-338-4828, SEC 0209-462-1168, 0916-772-3240. 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
19: 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Still a front page breakfast sports show review segment with Donaldo, the big employer. Right about now, let's take you through results of foreign matches that went yesterday in the world of UEFA Nations League. For Belgium, the Red Devils, they were silenced by the Le Bleu of France 0-2. For Turkey, they were eaten like a turkey by Italy 1-4. Right there in League B Group 2, Georgia and Ukraine goalless, Northern Ireland and Hungary also settled for a goalless draw. And of course, for Romania, they lost to Bosnia and Herzegovina 2-4. Sweden swept past Poland 3-1. Armenia, they lost to Montenegro 2-3. Latvia and Cyprus, it was a goalless draw. Yeah, let's start from the game involving Belgium and France. And for Michael Olise, man who wins Italy later for France. The long goal was scored in the 88th minute. And of course, Zinedine Zidane's era is off to a perfect start. Recall that their first game, they beat Turkey 1-0. That was on the 25th of September. And last night, they also beat Belgium by a similar result, 1-0. Michael Olise went on a solo run in the 88th minute to give France the 1-0 win over Belgium. Yeah, talk about making an impact from the bench. For Michael Olise and Ryan Cherki, they combined to secure France a 1-0 win over Belgium and make it 2 wins from 2 for Zinedine Zidane Zizou. For Michael Olise and Ryan Cherki, they were subbed on in the 77th minute. And guess what? 10 minutes later, Olise scores from a Cherki assist. That's what I call an impact of a substitution. And for Michael Olise, man has started this season in fine form for both the club and country. 9 games, 9 goals, 4 assists. That's a 13 goal contributions for Michael Olise this season for club and country. Definitely not bad at all. And for Zidane, well, man actually just went bonkers on the touchline during that run of Michael Olise before he put that one into the bottom right corner. And he spoke on his reaction to Olise's goal. He said, "I just saw him completing some dribbles and I said to myself, he's going to score. I was all in with him," according to Zizou. And he also went on to say that, "We deserved it overall and in the end, we managed to score that goal, which could have gone the other way too, because they had 2 or 3 chances as well. Having a player like Michael Olise is a huge asset. You can just tell whenever he's about to score. I also have other players like Desailly and of course Bradley Barcola, who stand out for their dribbling ability and creativity," according to Zizou. And of course, it was also a first French cap for Jeremy Jacquet. His fantastic start to the season with Liverpool has now been recognized. And of course, from there to the game involving Turkey and of course Italy, yeah, for Roberto Mancini, he secures his first win back as Italy manager. 4-1, it's ended right there. For Bastoni, he got the first goal for the Azzurri of Italy. And of course, for Fratesi, he got the second goal in the 22nd minute. Not forgetting Coyote on the score sheet for the third goal. And of course, for Esposito, he got the fourth goal in the 58th minute. For Turkey, their consolation goal was scored by Yilmaz in the 47th minute, but it did not yield a positive result. So, the Roberto Mancini era has delivered mixed results for Italy. Recall, it's the first game they lost to Belgium 2-0, and last night they had their pound of flesh on Turkey 4-2-1. For Alessandro Bastoni, he scored for Italy just 9 minutes after his return from suspension. Like I said earlier, the Azzurri went on to win 4-1 against Turkey. And for Kayode, yes, first Italy cap, first international goal for 22-year-old Brentford defender Michael Kayode. It was a delightful debut for Michael Kayode. A dreamland for Brentford's first Michael Kayode on his first Italy appearance. And of course, the man also rattled the back of the net. And something also happened in that game yesterday, whereby it was a beautiful family moment for Pio and Sebastiano Esposito. They made casual history by starting for Gli Azzurri yesterday against Turkey. The Esposito brothers became the first set of brothers to start for Italy since Aldo and of course Luigi Cevenini. That was way back in 1915. What about Sweden? They swept to pass Poland 3-1. For Sweden, goals were scored by Nygren, Ayari, and Victor Ena Jokeres. And for Poland, their long goal scored by Szymanski. And of course, for Jokeres, well, man is in a rich vein of form because in their last game, he was on a score sheet against Romania. Also last night, he shook the onion bag. Not a bad international window for Victor Ena Jokeres, although man wants to leave the Emirates Stadium. And of course, we also saw a friendly match go down yesterday between Uruguay and of course Korea Republic. Yes, for Diego Forlan, he got his first win as a Uruguay manager after they beat Korea Republic 4-1, with Darwin Núñez scoring twice in that encounter. And we know that all that UEFA Nations League matches will go down today. Well, for the three hands of England, yes, Ezra Conser and Nico Reilly, they are doubts for England's Nations League clash with the Czech Republic. Both missed training. That was yesterday morning, with the players following their own individual programs. And of course, still talking about injuries. Well, tests in Eindhoven have shown that Cody Gakpo will be out for several weeks. Yeah, there are stories that for Cody Gakpo, he has withdrawn from the Netherlands squad after suffering an ankle injury. That was against Serbia on Sunday. Man will now return to Liverpool for further assessment. Well, look away, Liverpool fans. And still talking about injuries, for Jamie Gittens, he has also withdrawn from the England under-21 squad and returned to Chelsea with an ankle injury. Roma expressed interest in signing him, but Chelsea steadfastly refused to sanction his sale and insisted he was a part of their plans for the season. And right about now, players are just falling like flies. A look at some of the Premier League players who have picked up injury issues during this international break. Recall, we've got the likes of Kai, Lucas Havertz, Alexander Isak, Brand, Ebenezer, Brobe, Bruno Fernandes, or Cody Gakpo, not forgetting Patrick Dogu. And talking about Patrick Dogu, man also returns to quarantine. Right about now, let me return to the phone line. Hello, top of the morning. Welcome to the broadcast.
0: That's my support in Europe for the good result. You know, the Belgium result was very terrible. It's a dark age in Italian national football, but definitely like the rose from the Cassopoli. Winning World Cup, they will rise again. Michael Lewis's goal was

0: and the money. And they deceive these young boys early enough instead of concentrating on their football. Look at Kubasi. Which English setup? It's not journalism. It's a game played with the legs, with the head coordinating. And for now, the Spaniards do it best. I hope nobody is telling him for what best anymore. Thank you very much, my brother.
1: Yeah, thank you very much, Nicholas. A proper Azuri. A proper Rossoneri, and of course, a proper Diavoli. Talking about Sir Patrick Dogu, man has officially departed the Denmark camp to undergo detailed assessment at a quarantine after sustaining a suspected hamstring injury 30 minutes into Denmark's 2-0 win over Wales. Denmark head coach Bjarne Riemer confirmed that Dogu has been withdrawn from the national squad and will undergo comprehensive scans and medical evaluation with United's team at a quarantine. Denmark are now actively calling up a replacement to fill his spot for their upcoming international fixtures. Fingers crossed for good news from the quarantine medical team. And talking about good news, well, for Chelsea, they've also got good news as Marco Palestra returns to training with the team at Cobham. Hello, good morning.
2: Good, Ronaldo.
1: Yeah, good morning.
2: Good morning. God bless you.
1: Amen. Bless you as well.
2: Yeah, Luke McCauley.
1: Welcome, man.
2: Hello.
1: Hello, Lukman. Welcome to the broadcast.
2: Thank you. See, waiting best me pass from all the good news I've been hearing from you soon. Imagine, staff has already planning maybe a replacement to be in case if the host nation refused to meet up with the requirement.
1: Mm-hmm.
2: Now, we keep mentioning South Africa, Morocco, Algeria,
1: Cote d'Ivoire. I'm so sorry, Lukman. Your line not too jiggy. Please do well to call us back. I want to feel your pulse. Still talking Chelsea, they have no plans to sell Estevao, Willian, Almeida, De Oliveira, Goncalves, despite Barcelona's interest. The Blues still consider the 19-year-old untouchable and a key part of their long-term project, despite his limited playing time under Xabi Alonso so far. And for Frank Lebois, he says, "I think Estevao might have to leave Chelsea, and it's a shame because he is a pure talent. If you are not going to use him, sell him because he deserves to play and could be well utilized by other teams. He has a greater talent," end of quote, according to Frank Lebois. And for AS Roma, they are reportedly set to double Manu Kone's asking price to £86 million in January amid a Chelsea interest. Chelsea previously turned down the chance to sign the midfielder for £43 million in the summer. I want to turn down this caller. Hello, good morning.
2: Yeah, thank you. In conclusion, see, they keep mentioning those names like I was saying earlier.
1: Mm.
2: And now, a fool at 40.
1: Hmm.
2: I see the same thing, you know.
1: Hmm.
2: We don't pass for two. They keep mentioning, and we call ourselves giants, and we cannot host a big competition like Impact. I don't know anything to talk about, sir. You know, I do.
1: Hmm.
2: Thank you.
1: Yeah, thank you very much. Those were shots. Being fired by Lukman below the belt support right there. Well, for Bournemouth, they are determined to keep Chelsea target Alex Scott until at least at the end of the season. The Cherries internally value the 23-year-old at over £95 million and plan to reject any January approaches. Chelsea remain keen on Scott after having an offer worth over £60 million rejected previously. And for the Reds, Liverpool, Chelsea and Man City, they are monitoring Marcos Llorente as the Atletico Madrid star enters the final months of his contract. The 31-year-old's versatility has attracted Premier League interest, but Atletico remain confident of extending his deal. And for Cesc Fabregas, he has a special release clause at Como, allowing the Arsenal, Chelsea or Barcelona to sign him for a fixed fee in the future. Talking about the Arsenal and Tottenham, they have also stepped up their interest in Bayer Leverkusen midfielder Ibrahim Maza. The 20-year-old Algerian international has been closely watched this season, with Chelsea, Man City and Villa also monitoring his situation. And for Manchester

0: They are closely monitoring Tottenham defender Mikel van de Ven. Well, according to latest reports, United are keeping tabs on the 25-year-old Dutch centre-back as they continue assessing their defensive options. They are attracted by his age, Premier League experience, pace, and ability to play on the left side of the defence. Qualities that fit the long-term profile United are looking for at the back. Well, it is also worthy of note that for Van de Ven, he signed a new contract with Spurs in August 2026 that runs until 2031. Tottenham are in a strong position and they are expected to value him at £80 to £90 million. United are currently only at the monitoring stage. No formal bid or advanced talks have been reported. Any potential move is more likely being considered for the future 2027 rather than this season. United remain interested and they will continue to track the situation. And still talking United, they are also leading the race for Crystal Palace left-back Tariq Mitchell ahead of the January window. Liverpool, Chelsea and Juve are also targeting the 27-year-old with a winter deal valued at around £20 to £25 million. Crystal Palace want to renew Mitchell's contract but could consider a seal if talks fail to produce an agreement. Still talking United, they have also renewed their interest in Barca captain Rafinha as uncertainty surrounds his contract renewal. The Red Devils are among four clubs trying to lure the 29-year-old away from with significantly improved financial terms. Rafinha wants to stay at Barca, who are aiming to finalize his new contract before the end of October. Meanwhile, for Brand Ebenezer Brobbey, his impressive Sunderland form has sparked renewed transfer interest, with United among the clubs monitoring the 24-year-old striker. Sunderland value him at around £50 million and they have no plans to sell him. Still talking United, they are also prepared to trigger Nico Williams' €95 million release clause at Athletic Club next summer. Reports also claim that the Red Devils are ready to make a major investment in the 24-year-old winger. Athletic would be unable to block the move if the clause is paid, leaving the final decision with the 24-year-old Nico Williams. And for Aston Villa, Tottenham Hotspur and AC Milan, they remain interested in Bayern Munich centre-back Kim Min-jae. All three clubs contacted Kim Sekamp during the summer, but none submitted an offer for the South Korean. A January move is not expected, with Kim's future dependent on Bayern's upcoming contractor talks. And for Federico Chiesa, Man will consider leaving Liverpool in January as he looks for regular football and a route back into the Italy squad. The 29-year-old is currently struggling for minutes at Anfield and is targeting an international return by March 2027. For Virgil van Dijk, he has reportedly offered himself to Barcelona ahead of a potential free transfer in 2027. However, Hansi Flick prefers a younger defensive option. Still talking Barcelona, they are also keeping tabs on Mika Faye after his 2024 move to Rennes. The 22-year-old is now on loan at Nuremberg, with Barca holding a €25 million buyback clause and 30% of his future sale. Still talking Barca, they are increasingly likely to part ways with Alejandro Balde, who has fallen out of Hansi Flick's plans. Liverpool, United and Juve have emerged as possible destinations for the left-back. A loan with an option to buy is the likeliest formula, potentially bringing Barcelona around €50 million in 2027. Still talking Barca, they have also decided to sell Frankie de Jong in January and will listen to offers of around €60 million. Hansi Flick agrees with the decision, with the Dutch midfielder no longer considered essential to his plans. De Jong accepts he needs to leave Barca to secure the regular playing time he wants. And of course, still talking Barca, they have also made a Tottenham right back Pedro Porro a major target for January, with Hansi Flick keen to add more attacking threats down the right. Barca could look to fund a move by selling Jules Koundé, who they value at €70 million. And finally, before we leave the talks of the Blaugranas, well, Florentino Perez has been called up to court over Barca's defamation lawsuit. If Florentino retracts his statement against Barca during this hearing, they will drop the lawsuit. Otherwise, Barca will proceed with a criminal lawsuit. Recall that a man claimed that for Real Madrid, they lost 7 La Liga titles due to Barca's Negreira case. And of course, he made a claim when he was actually drawing parallels with Man City's 114 charges. And for the Bavarian giants Bayern Munich, they are among the clubs considering a move for Erling Haaland if the striker leaves Man City. The Bundesliga champions are monitoring developments around the Norwegian international. Following uncertainty over City's future, Bayern would face major financial demands to bring Haaland back to Germany if he becomes available. Still talking Bayern, they are also considering a move for Florian Richard Wirtz as they begin planning for a potential future without Michael Olise. There is a great uncertainty over Olise's long-term future, with a move to Spain being widely reported. No one knows if Olise will be able to stay for another year. And for Fikayo Tomori and Ruben Loftus, they are expected to leave AC Milan as a free agent at the end of the season. Both England internationals are out of contract in June 2027. And for João Félix, he speaks on returning to Europe. He said, "I'm very happy at Al Nassr, but I am thinking about returning to Europe, although perhaps not immediately. I don't know whether it will be at the end of the season or the end of next season, but I want to return to Europe, play in the Champions League again. Playing in Europe gives you extra motivation. Playing in the Champions League, playing against the best teams in the world." End of quote, according to João Félix. And for Raheem Sterling, he has been offered to Le Havre and another Ligue 1 club, but both clubs rejected the chance to sign the 31-year-old free agent. And for Man City CEO Ferran Soriano, he has told fellow European club executives that the club will strenuously fight the Premier League charges. Speaking at a board meeting of European football clubs in Copenhagen, Soriano said City strongly disagrees with the Independent Commission's decision and will pursue an appeal alongside possible legal challenges. "It has already taken 8 years and will take a lot more time," Soriano reportedly said. Meanwhile, for Manchester United and Liverpool, they are among the Premier League clubs preparing for potential legal action against Man City, with the compensation claims potentially worth more than £200 million. United, Liverpool, the Arsenal, Tottenham have all preserved their right to pursue compensation following the outcome of City's case. Well, for Vozinha, his future at Colo-Colo is already in serious doubt. Just a month after his heroics for Cabo Verde at the World Cup, the goalkeeper has struggled to make an impact at club level and could reportedly have his contract for free if he fails to feature in at least 50% of the available matches between now and the end of the year. He has also failed to convince with his performances for Cabo Verde after the World Cup. Well, Vozinha admits his life has completely changed very negatively since becoming one of the revelations of the World Cup. He said, "I have lost my peace and tranquility. I don't have privacy anymore, or at least much less than before. Now, when I go out or go to a restaurant, there's always someone asking for a photo or an autograph, or even worse, or someone filming me. During the World Cup, there were many companies and brands that wanted to work with me, but while we were competing, I only did one promotional collaboration with UFL Mobile. For now, I don't want to work with tobacco, alcohol, or betting brands. To be honest, if I had to choose between the life I have today and the life I had before, I would choose the life I had before," according to Vozinha. And finally, let's culminate with the talks of FIFA. Well, for FIFA President Gianni Infantino, he has opened the door to distributing more money to member associations from the governing body's $6 billion reserves. In a letter sent on Monday, seen by a newsman and sent to all six confederation presidents, who are also FIFA vice presidents, and copied to members of the FIFA Council, Infantino responded to calls from Alexander Ceferin, the UEFA president, CONCACAF's Victor Montagliani, and Sheikh Salman, president of the Asian Football Confederation, AFC, to do so. And finally, from FIFA, well, FIFA has accused European football chiefs of harassment against Gianni Infantino and trying to influence the presidential election by spreading misinformation against him over the World Cup venture. The claim attempts are made in a court filing in Miami by FIFA, which has been obtained by newsmen seeking to block UEFA's request for all the evidence related to the attempt to sell shares in the World Cup to private investors. You can call this on a piece of breaking news right here. FIFA has accused European football chiefs of harassment against Gianni Infantino and trying to influence the presidential election by spreading misinformation against him over the World Cup venture. Okay, finally, let's flip through pages of a major Nigerian newspaper, Sir Punch, most widely read newspaper. We wore Falcons kit at 2008 Olympics or SAZE. Ikoyi Club 1938 celebrates 88th anniversary. Boxing legend Mercer hits Lagos for the Street Rumble Season 2. Okoye names Brazil great Dida as idol. NNL bars in debtor clubs, demands 20 million naira guarantee. Guinea-Bissau coach downplays pitch concerns ahead Eagles clash. Eagles battle Wild Dogs for Group L supremacy. Omoruyi Ekunke celebrates milestones after Chess Olympiad. Eagles will provide good tests for Russia. Champion retains a Lekki Scrabble Classics crown. Davis Cup, Nigeria gets another shot at World Group 2. Over 3,000 runners for Abeokuta 10-kilometer race. Now we run into Vanguard newspaper. Olise Wonder Striker gives Zidane France a win in Belgium. Czech Republic game, not yet a must win for England, according to Tuchel. I no longer have privacy, Cabo Verde World Cup hero Vozia admits. Liverpool's Gakpo withdraws from Netherlands squad due to injury. Real Madrid's Perez summoned over Barcelona referee payment comment. Full list. Top 6 players with the most freaky goals scored as Messi nears all-time record. Bellingham needs rage to shine for England, according to Tuchel. Trophies won by Spain in last decade after under-20 women World Cup triumph. Olympic, we had to wear girls kit. Odewinge records Nigeria's 2008 ordeal. AFCON qualifiers are going to be served as Nigeria date, time, venue, and of course we are to watch. Now let's take a look at Daily Post right here. Guinea-Bissau vs Nigeria. All you need to know about crucial 2027 AFCON qualifier. 2026 Ballon d'Or supercomputer predicts a top 2 as a voting for winner ends. NPFL. Finidi satisfied with Rivers United's draw with the Ranchers Beast. 2027 AFCON qualifiers. Super Eagles could be without 3 key players for Guinea-Bissau clash. AFCON 2027 qualifiers. Shell assures Super Eagles ready for Guinea-Bissau battle. NPFL. AJ happy with Eimba draw against Kano Pillars. NPFL, Yusuf react to Shooting Stars' loss to Wariwos. NPFL, Rivers United held by Ranchers Beast, move to second. EPL, UK lawmaker Corbyn calls for Man City to be relegated over 115 charges. AFCON 2027 qualifiers, also reveals how Simon inspired match-winning goal against Madagascar. NPFL, Kano Pillars unlucky in draw against Eimba, according to Daniel Ogumonde Day. Now we are lucky to move into the nation. Of course, we are locking this one right here. Group demands transparent, inclusive transition in Nigerian basketball leadership. Full list: Ronaldo, Haaland, others with hat-tricks at UEFA Nations League. The tactical sweet spot: how Thomas Tuchel's midfield mastery reshaped the Chelsea FC. AFCON 2027 Super Eagles are landing Bissau for Tuesday's Little Monster Test. Now move into The Sun, voice of the nation. Shell demands strong mentality from Super Eagles in Bissau. 2027 AFCON qualifiers, fitness concerns worry Shell, says Bissau clash won't be easy. Moses Simon told me to take the risk, according to Uso. Unlocked by the Ritz Riot Act on sports federations over good governance. Jala queries CAF's annulment of Edo Queen's Wafubi victory. Peak celebrates a Super Eagles Madagascar victory with a breakfast in Uyo. Guinea-Bissau vs Nigeria kickoff for Time Venue TV channel. And finally, we move into Complete Sports, Nigeria's number one sports website. Euromatch NPFL. Finidi satisfied with Rivers United's draw against the Ranchers Beast. Infantino signals support for extra financial aid ahead of FIFA Council vote. AFCON 2027 qualifiers. Ipeme wants Super Eagles against Complacency ahead of Guinea-Bissau clash. Shuka backs Modric to lead Croatia to Euro 2028. 2027 AFCON qualifiers and share on lamented lack of enough for training sessions ahead of Guinea-Bissau versus Super Eagles. And with that being said, yes, we close our shop on today's edition of the review, retrospective, and the newspaper review segment on our front page Breakfast Sports Show, right on your champions dial, Eagles 7 Sports Radio 103.7 FM. A very big thank you to your sport fans out there for always doing this with us. Most definitely, we do not take all of your listenership or contributions with levity for granted. Well, like I do love to say, without you, the big sport fan, there can be no big game player. I remember you're seeing sports or Donald Senna, aka Donald. Though the big employer urging you to enjoy the rest of the transmission, have for yourselves a top notch and of course a terrific Tuesday. Up next, Sport Rush. God bless you.
1: Ìgbìmọ̀ tó ń ṣàbójútó ètò ìnáwó àti àlàálẹ̀ rẹ̀ FSRCC àti àjọṣepọ̀ pẹ̀lú àjọ tó ń ṣàkóso ìgbóhùnsáfẹ́fẹ́ NBC ń lo àǹfààní yìí láti pe àkíyèsí aráàlú sí ìkọminú wọn nípa ìtànkálẹ̀ àwọn tó ń ṣòwò ìyánilówó lọ́nà àìbófinmu IFOs èyí tó ń ṣàkóbá fún ìnígbẹ́kẹ̀lé àti ìdúróṣinṣin ẹ̀ka tó ń ṣàkóso ètò owó níná nílẹ̀ yìí. 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
1: Okay, welcome back, sports fans. 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And this segment comes to your listening pleasure Monday to Friday, just after the culmination of the review segment. It is being hosted by yours truly, Donald Senna, aka Donaldo, the big employer. Without dancing around the campfire, let's get straight into the thick of things. And this morning, we start off from the tremendous table of a snooker. Well, we can tell for Scott Donaldson, man picked up one of the biggest scalps of his snooker career on Monday, defeating Zhao Zintong 5-4 in the second round of the 2026 Shenzhen Open. The Scot won 3 of the final 4 frames to claim a shock victory over the world number 1. The pair had split the opening 4 frames before Zhao took a 3-2 lead in the 5th. A break of 1-0-5 by Donaldson in the 6th leveled the scores once again. And by winning the 7th, the 32-year-old was 1 frame from a famous victory. The Chinese player hit back though, winning the penultimate frame to tie the match at a 4-4. But despite facing the home crowd favorite and a player in red auto form, Donaldson held his nerve to win the final frame 71-19. After his momentous win, the world number 66 said he thought he faced a Zhao not at the peak of his powers. I don't think he really turned up the level he can play at today, Donaldson said. But I felt probably the best I've felt all season. Just happy all the work and practice is reaping the rewards. Really happy with that performance. When asked whether Zhao's subpar performance could have been down to playing as the home favorite, he said, I do think that was the case today. And still talking snooker, now let's talk about the GOAT of snooker. 7-time world champion Ronnie O'Sullivan, world number 1 Zhao Zintong, and defending champion Marco Williams were knocked out on the opening day of the Shenzhen Open. China's Zhang Jun, who is 64th in the world rankings, took the opening 2 frames before England's O'Sullivan leveled with breaks of 92 and 52. Jing reeled off the next 3 frames, sealing a famous 5-2 second round win with a super break of 108 to set up a meeting with Englishman Zach Shorty. Scott Donaldson stunned 2025 world champion Zhao by winning a final frame decider. Scotland's Donaldson, who is 65 places below Zhao in the rankings, compiled breaks of 77, 105, 50, and 62 as he came from 3-2 down. Donaldson will take on China's Pang Junzhou in round 3. Welshman Williams lost 5-4 to China's Fan Zhengyi after fouling on the final pink. England's Zhu Trump cruised to a 5-0 win over China's Wang Zhao and goes into the last 16 after Anthony McGill, his scheduled third-round opponent, withdrew on medical grounds. Well, in Monday's other second-round encounters, Australia's Neil Robinson beat China's Liu Hongyu 5-2. England's Chris Wakeling claimed a 5-3 win over Welshman Liam Davis, and China's Si Jiawei swept to a 5-1 success against England's Oliver Lines. Meanwhile, Belgium's Ben Mertens also progressed as Northern Ireland's Mark Allen withdrew for personal reasons. Wales's Jamie Clark, England's Andrew Higginson, Hong Kong's Marco Fu, and England's Sam Craigie progressed in the first round matches that took place on Monday. Away from the world of snooker, let's go to the beautiful board of darts. For world champion Luke Littler, well, man's hopes of defending his world Grand Prix title were dashed as he fell to a shock of first round defeat by Luke Woodhouse in Leicester. Littler, who is 19, had been looking to bounce back from his quarterfinal exit to Johnny Clayton at the World Series of Darts finals just over a week ago. But despite taking the first set, he was distinctly below par throughout the best of three encounter, averaging just 82.41. That allowed Woodhouse to level the match and deliver a checkout of 75. to win the deciding set 3-1 in legs, Woodhouse will face 2022 runner-up Nathan Aspinall in the last 16, who edged past Dutch debutant Kevin Doet 2-1. It must be noted that early on Monday, six-time winner Michael Van Gerwen lost 5 legs out of the last 6 as 2024 semi-finalist Ryan Joyce fought back to win 2-1. England's Joyce will play Dutchman Danny Noppert, who advanced past Germany's Nico Springer by the same scoreline. Elsewhere, Wales's Gerwen Price only lost a single leg as he comfortably beat Poland's Sebastian Bialecki 2-0 to set up a meeting with England's Russell Smith, who came from behind to triumph 2-1 against Scotland's Cameron Menzies. Welshman Clayton edged past Ratajkowski 2-1, and Man will take on the Netherlands' Wes Nijman, who overcame 2018 world champion Rob Cross right there in straight sets. And finally, we'll culminate right there on the grid or circuit of Formula 1. Well, for Lando Norris, he has apologized to Franco Colapinto for saying the Argentine should be banned for causing an accident at the Azerbaijan Grand Prix. Colapinto locked up at the restart after a safety car period and slid into Alpine teammate Pierre Gasly, who then hit McLaren driver Norris in an accident which resulted in all three retiring from the race. Colapinto said he was sorry for his big mistake, but Norris said, "Give him a ban, it's quite simple." In a message on Instagram, world champion Norris said he was sorry for his comments on Saturday. Tough weekend overall in Baku, and of course, a disappointing and early end to the race, he said. "After the race, I sent Franco a message apologizing for the comments I made that I simply should not have made. I know better, and emotions were running high, but that is not an excuse. It was wrong of me. I've made mistakes of my own over the years, and I know this is very much a part of racing and fighting on the limits. Me and Franco came to a good understanding, are still good friends, and are both excited to get back racing this weekend." Colapinto was given a 10-second penalty during the race, but as he was already retired, this has been converted into a five-place grid drop, which he will save at the Bahrain Grand Prix in Malaysia this weekend. And with that being said, here's where the Fat Lady sings on today's edition of Sport Rush on Front Page Breakfast Sport Show on Eagle 7 Sports Radio 103.7 FM. Oh well, up next, the trends, whereby we shall take you through what is trending across the streets of social media. Also, great to bring to your listening pleasure what we are celebrating today internationally. Look at athletes born on this day, and of course, other news you can use from outside the arena that covers news, events, health, lifestyle, business, food, technology, education, weather forecast, travels and tours, science, entertainment, gossip, politics, or just name it. It's one of the most exciting, of course, of fun-filled segments on Front Page Breakfast Sport Show. I remember just in sports, Donald Senna, aka Donaldo, the big employer. Have for yourselves a tranquil Tuesday. God bless you.
2: 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Broadcast time is 11 a.m. Nigeria time. 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No dull moment when it has to do with top sports stories and, of course, exclusive interviews with Raymond Akpawere. You cannot afford to miss this opportunity.
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0: 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Still a front page. Breakfast Sports Show. Yeah, top. Top of the morning, sport fan. Trust you'll have been having a tranquil, a tantalizing, a terrific, a transformation, a truthful, and indeed a top-notch of Tuesday. So far, so good. Well, time check, 34 minutes gone past of 10. Also, the 29th day in the month of September 2026. Play. September don't go. After tomorrow, we're going to wish ourselves happy new month, though. We're going to say welcome to the month of October. And of course, we're going to wish ourselves Happy Independence Day. Well, sport fan, no give up, because like my papa go talk, now who give up, now he mess up, You know how we do now? Aguero blesses moment. It's Stephen Shelley. And that's a miracle. No, the tire bros, J. Miracle, You know the tire bros, J. Just remain locked in. Remain consistent. Remain dedicated. Remain hardworking. And of course, so prayerful. And of course, Almighty, He go bless and of course, butter your daily bread. As we all don't come out, so go find way to go chop. We no go jam, waiting go chop us. Cinnamon, them no go stay your white. Load, when be your own. Them no go carry and give you. Ah, Niro go ni bololo. Akobadaba Okonijeti wao Esha miashe. Yeah, welcome back once again. Still a front page of Breakfast Sports Show on Eagle 7 Sports Radio 103.7 FM. It comes to your listening pleasure Monday to Friday from 7 a.m. up until midday. Obviously, it's one of the most well-segmented shows on radio. We get to take you through various segments right on the show. We start with the review or retrospective segment, which was absolutely loaded. And of course, like I do love to say, no two editions of a front page Breakfast Sports Show can ever be the same. Ultimately, the segments might be the same, but the content absolutely can never be the same. And you know that every other day, we'll come with a juicy, interesting, and of course, mouth-watering conversations. And today, it was absolutely off the hook. We also did well by flipping through pages of major Nigerian dailies. We also did Sports Rush, whereby we get to focus on a foreign sport except football. And we pay some bills. Y'all also listen to beautiful music, because yes, sports and music collide in an unprecedented entertainment fusion. We give you a better, a bolder, a bigger, and of course, a more brilliant reason to sell your TV and buy a radio. I go live for you. My papa talks say too much of talk, not a full basket. Who have you got right here? Hello, good morning.
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0: Baba Mi, Yanulo Shele. Baba mi network yin yi o lagbara o le kenka okay, thank you very much. Edimobile, please call me back. I want to feel your pulse, Baba mi. Mi fe gbo yin se, Baba mi. Yeah, you all listen to Davido already falling. Yeah, so y'all the sport fans have already fallen in love with Eagle 7 Sports Radio. And we right here have also fallen in love with y'all. That's what we often say. We are more than just a sports radio station. Mescu and sports radio station. It's a sporting family, a sporting community, a sporting fraternity, or even a sporting society. Y'all also listen to Gratitude. Yes, so we appreciate you, the sport fan out there, for always choosing us on a daily basis. No be by our power, no be by our might. Nababa go there, na in the runner. This is the voice of yours truly, Donald Senna, aka Donaldo, the big game player. Welcome to the final stretch for today's show, right on Eagle 7 Sports Radio 103.7 FM. You can get to call me and tell me what is bothering you, or perhaps you are celebrating something, or maybe something is just making you happy. Whatever it is, share with me. Or you want to talk about the Super Eagles of Nigeria? Whatever it is, let's rub minds together. You know now, the more, the merrier. Hello, good morning.
1: Morning, can you hear me?
0: Yes, I can hear you, sir.
1: What is a match? Hello,
0: the line is breaking. I'm so sorry. The mobile. 0700-225-5137. The other line 0821-278-28497. The WhatsApp line 0706-728-0732. Oh, well, in front of me, I can see Trump trending in the world of entertainment. Number two, I can see Paul Labile Pogba. Yes, so why is Paul Labile Pogba trending this morning? It's pretty simple. I can also see Olisen training. Yes, so man scored a beautiful goal yesterday against their opponent right there. That's Belgium. I can also see Morris training. Belgium. Belgium. It's a Tuesday, but Happy New Week is also, Happy New Week is also training. I can see Kievo. Levi. Taco Tuesday. Sheba. I can see Qatar. That's Qatar FA. Yamal. Ronaldo. Messi. Ninja. Ricky. All training in the world of entertainment, sports, and of course, other sectors as well. Okay, let's start from the trend of Trump. This one is for all of the entertainment lovers, and of course, the lovers of BB Niger. We know that ordinarily in Big Brother Niger, the reality show, number one rule in Biggie's house is no physical altercation or no physical exchange. But yesterday in Biggie's house, there was a physical exchange between Trump and Costa Kievo in Big Brother's house. That is why Trump and Costa Kievo and Costa Ninja is also trending this morning, because the ninja had to step in just to avert a danger. So Sheba said, Trump, you too do. Now you supposed to rest. Time where you supposed to open chest. We not see your chest. The only time I see you fighting that makes sense is when it revolves around a woman. When you reach a cable, you carry yourself, go to the high room. Cable beats you. Next thing, you come out, they begin bounce. I swear, if say Kevo pass those bouncers a tramp, you for no braces or talk more of teeth. You keep talking about Lagos, you ain't the owner of Lagos. Who know your for Lagos? You are so boy. Leave this place. No be smart, you know. Sheba said Kevo beat the hell out of tramp and he couldn't do nothing but ask energy for her. Yeah, so this one, and now for all of the housemates today, Big Brother Niger, and of course for the fans and lovers of Big Brother Niger, that is why tramp, Kevo, Sheba, Ninja, all trending this morning. And of course, all of that trends revolves around football, football, football. Yeah, so we know that we are edging closer to everything Ballon d'Or ceremony. It goes down in the next 1 month, October 26th. Okay, not 1 month. I thought today's September 26th. In less than a month, yeah? October 26th, 2026. The voting has closed for the Ballon d'Or 2026. And of course, games went down yesterday. That's why Belgium Olisen Levi is also trending as well. Even Zidane as well. Yes, yeah, so man felt that goal that was scored by Michael Olisen. Okay, right about now, sport fan, let's take you straight to the world of technology, because right in front of me, well, someone is speaking. Yeah, Bill Gates. Man is a warning. He's a warning. He's a warning. Microsoft co-founder and philanthropist Bill Gates has warned that artificial intelligence could potentially cause the death of up to 1 billion people if powerful AI tools fall into the hands of malicious actors. In an interview, Gates said AI developers should be required to implement safeguards and monitoring systems, arguing that voluntary industry self-regulation is not enough. You need law enforcement and the politicians to get into the discussion about what safeguards and monitoring look like, Gates said, and that has to be a required thing. Gates also acknowledged additional regulation would create some cost for the AI industry, but said it would not necessarily prevent companies from continuing to develop the technology. It will be a little bit of overhead for the industry, but not a dramatic slowing of what they are doing, he said. Gates also issued a stark warning about the potential consequences if advanced AI tools fall into the hands of people with malicious intentions. There's never been a weapon as powerful as the combination of people with ill intent using the latest AI tools, Gates said. He also added that AI could certainly be powerful enough to drive events that, you know, cause a billion people death. Gates was also asked about an AI kill switch that could shut down systems if they became too powerful. He said, simply being able to turn off an AI system would not be enough to address the broader risk. It's not enough to have a kill switch, Gator said. Noting, current AI systems have not reached the point where they can independently take control of computers and prevent themselves from being shut down. Gator comments follow an essay he published last month warning about the potential dangers posed by increasingly capable AI systems. He has generally maintained an optimistic outlook about technology and humanity, but also called for safeguards as AI development accelerates. Other prominent technology figures, including OpenAI CEO Sam Altman and Tesla CEO Elon Musk, have also raised concerns about the risk associated with advanced AI and called for greater oversight in its development. Well, obviously, I agree with him. However, all technologies have their good side, they also have their bad side. But what is so dangerous is when all of these technologies falls into the hands of malicious people who have got bad motive or bad intent as well. Well, I recall myself and some persons, I can't remember them now, we were also talking about the downside of AI and of course how it can also get to just end the world if it falls into the hands of bad people. That's what Bill Gates is also talking about. It needs a huge form of regulation in that industry. And of course, away from the talks of technology, to something comical right here. Well, for activist and lawyer Deji Adeyanju, he has sparked intense conversation online after stating that dating an unemployed woman with expensive habits is a severe form of misfortune for any man. Adeyanju, in a post shared on X, said, "The Nigerian economy is so bad that no one should be relying on another person to sort the abuse. If the devil wants to punish you as a man, he will give you a jobless Nigerian babe with high tastes. With the extremely bad economic situation of Nigeria, no one should be relying on another person to pay their bills. The country is too hard for you to add a liability to the list," according to Deji Adeyanju. And of course, persons are waxing lyrical about it, some arguing for or some arguing against as well. Meanwhile, a Nigerian marriage therapist, Shamsuddin Giwa, has criticized married men who secretly take new wives without informing their first wives. In a Facebook post on Tuesday, September 29, 2026, he described such behavior as a cowardly approach. He said, "This is the cowardly approach that keeps getting many into problems in their homes, and then they wonder why there's no peace," he wrote. "Unfortunately, the person coming in too will feign ignorance while this is happening, and then wonder why she's not getting accepted. No, the woman resisting you is not troublesome. You have just not been fair," according to this Nigerian marriage therapist, Shamsuddin Giwa. Well, man says, Nigerian marriage therapist criticizes married men who secretly take new wives without informing their first wives. Wow. Well, it ain't a secret that

0: Very, very important. Well, according to reports, estimates show that hundreds of millions of people, they face hunger and food insecurity every year. But even so, the world also has a problem with the wastage and the loss of food. Some statistics suggest that 13% of the world's food is lost after harvest, but before making it to the retail stores, while another 17% is lost after arriving at grocery stores, restaurants, and of course households. As the planet is filled with unsustainable food systems and so many people are experiencing food shortages, the problem of food loss and food waste needs to be solved. And it is within this in mind, the International Day of Awareness of Food Loss and Waste is observed. You know, good at all, oh, to the waste of food when some people never see food chop. You know, I told you all that I read some time ago that we've got more empty houses than homeless people in the world. Ponder on that.
1: Hello, responsible people all over the world. My name is Raymond Akpawere. You may also call me Mr. Flawless if you like. I present Front Page Sports on Eagle 7 Sports Radio 103.7 FM. Mondays to Fridays, broadcast time is 11 a.m. Nigeria time. You can also join me for Saturday Sports Update, where we serve you top sports stories and, of course, exclusive interviews from 11 a.m. Nigeria time every Saturday. We can also continue the conversation on Instagram at Ray Sports, or you can also follow me on X, formerly Twitter, at R Akpawere. R-A-K-P-A-R-H-U-E-R-E. No dull moment when it has to do with top sports stories and, of course, exclusive interviews with Raymond Akpawere. You cannot afford to miss this opportunity.
0: Yeah, welcome back, sports fan. And of course, finally, it's a National Police Remembrance Day. Yeah, National Police Remembrance Day. It serves as a vital momentum for communities to honor and remember police officers who have lost their lives. So on this day, we acknowledge their bravery and dedication to protecting the public. Many people will pause to reflect on the significant risk police officers face on a daily and the ultimate sacrifice some have made while performing their duties. Yeah, so you can say all you want to say about the police, but then again, just imagine a society, a community, a country without a police. A crime will be on the high rate. So today, we remember all police officers who have paid the ultimate sacrifice or who have paid the ultimate price. We say to you, kudos and cause a job well done. May your sacrifices not be in vain. It's just quite unfortunate that in this part of the world, we don't prioritize our police officers, so we don't treat them well. We don't take care of them as much as we need to take care of them. Yeah, before I jet out of this segment, today's the birthday of Lauren Elizabeth James. That's the sister of Chelsea's captain, Reece James. She turns a year older today. She was born on this day in 2001. She was born in London, England. She is an English professional footballer who plays as an attacking midfielder for Women's Super League club Chelsea and the England national team. It's also the birthday of Giorgio Mamardashvili. Man was born on this day far back in 2000. He is a Georgian professional footballer who plays as a goalkeeper for Premier League club Liverpool and the Georgia national team. He was born right there in Tbilisi, Georgia. Not forgetting Pierre Matisaka. He was also born on this day far back in 1984. He is a German football coach and a former professional player who played as a center back. Yeah, famously remembered for playing for the Arsenal. Man featured for the Arsenal from 2011 to 2018. 156 appearances, scoring just 6 goals for the Arsenal. Happy birthday, Pierre Matisaka. It's also the birthday of Andrei Shevchenko, cinema right here. Born on this day, far back in 1976. He is a Ukrainian former football manager and player. Shevchenko is considered one of the greatest strikers of all time and Ukraine's greatest ever player. He is the all-time top scorer for Ukraine national team with 48 goals. What a striker. Recall, he played for the likes of Dynamo Kiev,

AC Milan, Chelsea, AC Milan on loan, then Dynamo Kiev as well. He also played for the Ukraine under 19, Ukraine under 20, and of course Ukraine senior team, making 111 appearances, scoring 48 goals from 1995 to 2012. Cinema right here, Andrei Shevchenko. I remember his days for AC Milan. The man was so animalistic. Such a fantastic player, Andrei Shevchenko. And of course, happy birthday to all our sport fans born on this day, celebrating a thing or two today. Like I do love to say, may y'all continually have reasons to celebrate. Celebrations, good news, glad tidings will not cease in our homes. Can I get a big amen? And of course, once again, sport fan, remember, save heart for tomorrow, this World Heart Day 2026. The conversation begins in the classroom and extends to the family. Join us at the Segun Odegbami International College and Sports Academy, Soka Wasimi, for a special World Heart Day program focused on healthy heart diet. Students will discuss healthy food choices, the impact of salt and sugar, what a healthy plate should look like, and how young people can influence healthier eating at home. There will also be a practical demonstration of akara preparation using power oil, vegetable oil, as an example of heart-conscious cooking. Save hearts for tomorrow. From classrooms to families, choose healthy hearts. Happy World Heart Day 2026. And with that being said, here's where the cookie crumbles entirely on today's edition of a Front Page Breakfast Sports Show on Eagle 7 Sports Radio 103.7 FM. Yeah, sport fan, are you not entertained? Join me again tomorrow, same time, same dial. Until then, keep soaring with the Eagles on Eagle 7 Sports Radio 103.7 FM. Up next, a Front Page Sports with Raymond Akparere. You can also follow me across all social media platforms. The conversation continues online on Instagram and on TikTok. Donaldo_BGP. Donaldo_BGP. Well, this ain't a final goodbye from me, because yours truly shall be back on the MIC by 4:30 p.m. for ultimate football experience, live commentary and analysis. The Wild Dogs of Guinea-Bissau versus Super Eagles of Nigeria, AFCON qualifiers match day 2, right then Bissau. I remain just in sport of Donald Senna, aka Donaldo, the big employer. I leave you in the hands of Ashake with remember to always keep soaring with Eagle 7 Sports Radio 103.7 FM. God bless you, and of course, enjoy the rest of your Tuesday. Odigbao!

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1: Chegwu is really an artist these days. He's untouchable in that right flank. Chegwu is still going, and it's in the net. It is in the net. Goal number 3. Incredible.
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3: 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We are champions. Fly! It's another time for Front Page Sports. This is Tuesday, September 29, 2026. I'm your regular anchor man, Raymond Akpawere, Mr. Flawless, with today's top sports stories and, of course, interviews you can only hear on this frequency. Plenty of interesting developments as far as the world of sports is concerned. And all eyes will be on the 24th of September at Stadium in Bissau this afternoon as Nigeria's Super Eagles clash against the opponents of Guinea-Bissau. The Guinea-Bissau versus Nigeria game is a Group I second day game. After Nigeria beat Madagascar 2-1 last Friday at U, with the team from Guinea-Bissau beating Tanzania at away 2-0. As it is now, it is Guinea-Bissau that continues to top Group L on 3 points after one match played, because they have a superior plus one aggregate. Nigeria has 3 points also, but has an inferior goal difference of one. Madagascar is third, while Tanzania, that's already qualified for the Nations Cup, occupies the rear with no points at all, like Madagascar. The technical advisor for the Super Eagles talk about Eric Sekuchea continue to sound optimistic ahead of the game of today. In the special interview segment, you'll be hearing the Franco-Malian speak on the chances of the Super Eagles, just as captain of the team, Wilfred Ndidi, and of course, Moses Simon, could also be heard in the special interview segment. You'll hear other stakeholders bearing their mind on the game, what the Eagles need to do as far as this game is concerned. And ex-Nigeria international Ambassador Onoriode has also told Eagle 7 Sports Radio 103.7 FM what he expects from the Super Eagles. Ambassador Onoriode Omogui, who was a member of the Super Eagles squad some years ago, has also said that the team from Guinea-Bissau must not be taken for granted. You hear him in the interview segment. We're hearing too that George Elenikenna, the attacker who got Nigeria's first goal against Madagascar, has been under watch, indeed facing a fitness test ahead of today's game against Guinea-Bissau. The game kicks off at 5 p.m. at the September 24th stadium in Bissau. There's also Akko Adams, another attacker, who is also facing a later fitness test. Eric Sekuchea, the Nigerian manager, confirmed yesterday that he's having some worries regarding the health of his players, but just hoping that all will be well ahead of today's game. The Confederation of African Football, CAF, named Ethiopian referees for the match involving Nigeria and Guinea-Bissau in Bissau. I can also tell you that other interesting fixtures will be decided today as far as the Nations Cup is concerned. Beside Nigeria playing away to Guinea-Bissau, we can inform you authoritatively that Madagascar will be hosting opponents Tanzania in Antananarivo, just as we also have some other games, including Comoros, set to take on Namibia, while there is going to be South Sudan against Egypt. We also have Mozambique taking on Sudan, with Ethiopia getting set to host Senegal. We also have a situation whereby Black Stars of Ghana and, of course, Gambia will slug it out as Togo play away to Zambia. Interesting pairings as far as the African Nations Cup is concerned, talk about the qualifiers. And we also have some UEFA league games this lovely Tuesday. For instance, Poland will be up against Belarus. And we also have Spain set to take on Croatia. Okay, let's also inform you that the Nigerian Union of Journalists Games, I talk about NUJ Media Games, is bid to hold between the 5th and, of course, 9th of October 2026. Several journalists from various media homes have been busy preparing since the draw ceremony and, of course, unveiling of a logo ceremony took place in Lagos not long ago. The games will be holding at the Agege Mini Stadium. And of course, there will also be another venue being the NUJ Secretariat in Alausa, Ikeja. In the interview segment, you'll be hearing top officials of Nigerian Union of Journalists, the Lagos NUJ boss, talk about Leye Ajayi, and the chairman of the NUJ Media Games, Ayo Ajedokun, speak on the games and, of course, readiness for journalists to take part as far as media games is concerned. All right, let's end the news segment there. Let's now move to the special interview segment. We have stakeholders speaking largely on the game between Guinea-Bissau and, of course, Nigeria. Don't forget, kickoff time is 5 p.m. Nigerian time. And, of course, the venue is the September 24 Stadium in Bissau. It has been Raymond Akbar with Mr. Flawless reporting from Lagos. Atutale, see you soon.
1: Chegwu is really an artist these days. He's untouchable in that right flank. Chegwu is still going. And it's in the net. It is in the net. Goal number 3. Incredible.
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3: 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We are champions. Fly. The game between Nigeria and, of course, Guinea-Bissau will take place today at the 24th of September Stadium in Bissau. Already, the Super Eagles had their last training session last night, and officials of the team, we are keeping an eye on fourth goal scorer against Madagascar, George Ilenika, after he had some worries regarding his health. Eagles technical advisor, talk about Eric Sekuchel, said the player was being observed ahead of the kickoff time of the game. But while Eric Sekuchel has said that they are fully focused regarding getting good results into this cliffhanger. Let's hear more from Eric Sekuchel as he spoke at the pre-match conference last night.
6: Guinea-Bissau, they have a great team. And they have some players who play in Europa. They have Thorin in Turkey, France. So this is a big game. So the most important thing for us is to try to go forward, is to try to keep this victory, but it will be not easy. So we have to stay focused about our group and our state of mind. This is the most important thing. I don't want to say the pitch is good or the pitch is bad. You work on the pitch. So like I said, we just need to stay focused on our game project. So of course, if I feel before that we were supposed to try to play football, we will see during the training session if we can play football or no. So, of course, I will think about that condition. We have to manage, maybe George, he has a little something. So we have to manage, obviously, at the last training session too. After that, we have two or three players that are a little sick. So we see after the training session, before tomorrow. We didn't have some training session to work a lot, you know. This is the problem of this kind of FIFA window. You have only one or two training sessions to prepare something. So after that, you have only one or two training sessions to recover, and you have to travel. So no, the most important thing, if you watch, because we watched the last game, we analyzed this game, and if you see the statistic, you can say this victory, we deserve this victory. So, but the movie of the game, it was not very, very good. Like I said, this is what I wanted to say. So, because we conceded the first goal, and the game was not easy for us. And
7: so this is why I spoke like this.
6: But when you see the statistic about the last game, you see that we deserve this victory.
3: All right, that was Super Eagles technical advisor Eric Sekuchel speaking at the pre-match conference last night in Bissau. 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
1: Chegwu is really an artist these days. He's untouchable in that right flank. Chegwu is still going, and it's in the net. It is in the net. Goal number 3. Incredible.
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4: 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Sebastian Vettel gets a flyer ahead of Lewis Hamilton. He's out too. 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
3: 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After hearing from Eric Sekuchel, let's now hear from captain of the Nigerian team talking about Wilfred Ndidi.
8: The idea, okay, we have to send message to everyone, you know. So I'm looking forward to this one. It's going to be an amazing game. The boys are ready. Everyone is tuned in for this one. So we'll see.
3: All right, now Super Eagles captain Wilfred Ndidi. Now let's hear from the man who just got a 100 cap playing for Nigeria, Moses Simon, who has also sounded very positive either to this fixture at the 24th of September Stadium in Bissau.
9: I would say that, of course, the fans, they want victory, same as the players also. We are working so hard, we are well prepared for it. We train especially today, and everybody are 100% fit. So, of course, we are ready to go and give everything for the Nigeria, for the nation.
3: All right, Moses Simon there confirming that everybody is fit, and of course, aiming for victory in today's confrontation against the Jets of Guinea-Bissau. May it be so. It's been Raymond Akmar with Mr. Flawless reporting for Eagle 7 Sports Radio 103.7 FM.
1: Chegwu is really an artist these days. He's untouchable in that right flank. Chegwu is still going, and it's in the net. It is in the net. Goal number 3. Incredible.
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3: 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We are champions fly. At this point, let's hear from George Ilenikan, who got Nigeria's first goal against Madagascar at Uyu.
10: Something that I always do, because in Paris, in France, they call me La Gachette. And it's like when you shoot. So it's something that I do when I score that represents me now. So like that's when I score now, I do this. I was really happy and proud to represent Nigeria. A big cup for me in my young career to be here. So I was a little bit shy, you know, to see them. So when I came, they were very good guys. So I was really calm when I see them, talk to them. So I see they were really good guys. I was really happy to meet them. I always try to do my best. Like I say, I always try to do my best, play my game, show the way I play. So it was a little bit pressure, a little bit in the beginning. But when I come on the pitch, I always focus what I need to do in the pitch. I'm a striker, so I always expect to score. So I was thinking about it, but I didn't know that it will come so quick. So I'm really happy and proud. And to score the equalizer goal against Madagascar, I was really very happy. So it was, like I said, big cup for me. And I was really happy. It's the first goal, and I hope first of many. So I will continue to work hard and do my best so the fans can be proud of us and proud of me. We will prepare the game the best way with the team, and I'll be ready if the coach put me again in the pitch to give my best and help the team to win this game.
3: 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We wish Ileleka and, of course, the entire Super Eagles the very best of luck against Guinea-Bissau from 5 p.m. It's been Raymond Akbar with Mr. Flawless reporting.
1: Chegwu is really an artist these days. He's untouchable in that right flank. Chegwu is still going, and it's in the net. It is in the net. Goal number three. Incredible.
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3: 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We are champions. Fly. Special focus on Nigeria versus Guinea-Bissau match of today in Bissau. At this point in time, I'm being joined by an ex-Nigeria international. And let's have him introduce himself properly. Of course, I know he's Onorio there. Hello, Onos. Good morning.
11: Good morning. My name is Albasende Onorio de Godomagufi.
3: Okay. You played for Nigeria at a point, if I'm not mistaken.
11: Yes, yes. I made my debut for Nigeria 2003, Nigeria versus Venezuela. I came in as a second half substitute for our legend, JJ Okocha. We won that game 1-0, where I played with the likes of Kanu, Benedict Akinwunmi, Seyi Olafijani, Joseph Yobu, Joseph Enekariri, and a host of others, you know.
3: Okay, okay. Now, many newcomers have been playing for Nigeria in recent time. Some played on Friday against Madagascar. Some more will play today against Guinea-Bissau. How does it feel being a newcomer in the national team, and what do you expect from particularly the new boys on parade?
11: You know, Nigeria, one thing I will be glad of, you know, we have missed the 2 World Cup now, and with this build-up to the AFCON that is coming up, with what we see with the game of the Nigeria building up a new team, you know, because every time Nigeria is a big name when it comes to the football house. So what we see in Nigeria and Madagascar, you know, is a welcome development, and it's an encouraging development for the team to dwell together with the likes of the new players that got their debut and they make their debut and coming up for victory that will take us to the next stage.
3: Yeah, as a debutant in your time, how do you want to advise those guys who might still have chance of making their debut in today's game against Guinea-Bissau? How should they comport themselves so that Nigerians can really appreciate them?
11: Yeah, with the likes of George and Moses that have showed their quality in front of goal, with the like of those players, should have shown their quality. You can see they have the confidence. And one thing I believe in the Nigerian national team, as new debutants, you are welcome into the team, and the players give you the confidence that you should play. You express yourself in the field of play, and that's why you're a professional football player that can handle the pressure when it comes to those big games. You know, every game is a big game to the Nigerian national team. When it comes to these new debutants, at least they are gelling up well with the national team, you know. And I know they're going to make Nigeria proud.
3: Okay, you don't see Guinea-Bissau as a problem today. Don't forget Guinea-Bissau are topping the group now. They're going to beat Tanzania as a way, and they are playing home. Don't you think Nigeria is under pressure in this one?
11: Yeah, you know, every game to Nigeria is a very important game. You know, when any national team is playing against Nigeria, they're always up their standard of play because they know Nigeria is a superpower house when it comes to football. So everyone wants to make sure they beat Nigeria so that they can be in the world ranking when it comes to football. But to me, Nigeria's Super Eagles still continue to be my Super Eagles because they're going to give a shocker because of the quality of players we have. Those players are capable to give Nigeria the victory and to secure a win away from home, which I really have the confidence with those players.
12: Okay. I'm sure you're also bothered about the future of Nigerian football, particularly now that we're talking of reforms, new leadership for Nigerian football, our federation and all of that. Do you think S players can play a role in the new setup, Mogui?
11: Yes, to me, during the World Cup, I was a lot of media houses when I talked about accountability and credibility of Nigerian football because it beats our hearts when you've been an S international playing the sports all over Europe and have qualification to stand and position. And when you see things that are happening in our Nigerian national team setup and the likes of the FA, you know, it's a very mind boggling, you know. So with the S international that we have in Croft, now people like my S teammate, Benedict Akwegbu. Those are players.
12: Okay, you mean Benedict Akwegbu. Benedict Akwegbu. Oh, you played with him as a point, eh?
11: I played with Nigeria-Venezuela. And 2002, before the World Cup, I was with them in the national team in Bellington Hotel in Dublin. So that's where I have those contacts with the players, and you know. So with players like that, which have been in the rank in Europe when you come to international football, been in the World Cup, had the qualification, UEFA coach, you know, he has been in sport administration, he has owned academy football club in Nigeria, and he has worked with clubs in Europe and all over the world. With people like that, with their credibility, those are people that we can put leadership. Those are selfless leadership that we can put on their hand that can deliver Nigeria in this time of sport. Because Nigeria needs to go back to the dressing room where we need to address this issue, where we need to bring good sport administrator that knows the game, that know the inner out of the game, the welfare of the player, the administrative part of the game, and the management part of the game, and the commercial part of the game as well. We can bring the dividend for the Nigeria Football Federation. Nigeria is a big name when it comes to football.
12: So you are trusting that somebody like Benedict Akwegbu could touch the lives of other players and take others along. Is that what you are saying, Mogui?
11: Yeah, what I'm saying, because somebody that I've worked with is somebody that I've been friendship with since 2002 up to this moment. So I can beat my chest for him, you know. Because number one, it's not about playing the game alone. It's about, you know, being when you talk about the experience, the professionalism, and the credibility of being a leader that can lead a country when it comes to reform in the Nigeria Football Federation. We need those hands, you know. We have all the players that have not shown their interest. But with someone like Benedict that have shown his interest, it's for us as S International and S players to stand by and support our own to make sure we have credibility when it comes to the Nigeria Football Federation.
12: But does it bother you too that some other players might show interest as time goes on and maybe, administrators, politicians, and even coaches, they might still be interested? How does somebody like Akwegbu be able to fit into this mix and let it play the key role that you are suggesting?
11: Yeah, it's not something that will be a mind-boggling because, first of all, we know how Nigeria works. You know, there will be like maybe politics being played in coming to choosing the next person. But with the reform that is happening now, with one or two things that the FIFA has instructed Nigeria to put in place, with that, at least Nigeria need to put their hands together when it comes to a defeating leader that will lead the Nigeria Football Federation. Yes, other people will show their interest, but that will not be a mind-boggling. You know, when you're supporting someone, you you know, you support the person because it's your former teammate or no. You support the person because of his credential. His credential speaks for himself. He's a DSC holder when it comes to sport. He's a sport management. He's a grassroots developer. He's somebody that be in and out of the game. So he's the first person that showed his interest. And I'm going to give him my 100% support. I'm still going to advise all the players to rally around him, to support him. Let's have someone with that background of sport administrator, sport management, to be in the aims of affair when it comes to Nigeria Football Federation.
12: Yeah, Ambassador Honorio, I must say a big thank you to you for speaking with us on Eagle 7 Sports Radio.
11: Yeah, it's a pleasure having me today. Thank you so much. Thank you so much.
12: Yeah, that was Ambassador Honorio, the former Nigerian international, interplay as management, saying that he expected Super Eagles to win against Guinea-Bissau as a way. Of course, saying that his ex-teammate, talk about Benedict Akwaegbu, is very credible, and other stakeholders should give him 100% support. From Lagos, it has been Raymond Akmarwere, Mr. Flawless, reporting for Eagle 7 Sports Radio, 103.7 FM this morning.
1: Chegwu is really an artist these days. 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Chegwu is still going, and it's in the net. It is in the net. Goal number 3, incredible.
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12: All right, Eagle 7 Sports Radio, 103.7 FM. We are champions. Fly, the fans. I also have something to say about Nigeria's effort to get a ticket for the next Nations Cup. Top football fan, Osbert Udebo is on the line. Good morning, Mr. Osbert.
13: Good morning, my brother.
12: Yeah, it's another Tuesday, indeed. Guinea-Bissau versus Nigeria, right there in Bissau today. What are you expecting in this game?
13: Well, I expect that our boys should rise up to the occasion because they are also trying to start very slow, and then at the end of the day, we'll be struggling to finish very high. This is the time to take advantage. They shouldn't make themselves to enter into a very difficult situation. I recall that their match against Madagascar, they almost went to sleep until they conceded. That was when they now had to raise their game. But then they are losing so many chances, and that is what football is all about. They should use their chances to make the difference.
12: But the win against Madagascar, would you call it convincing win for Nigeria?
13: Well, the word convincing is not it. I would just say that it's a manageable win because we're expected to beat Madagascar at least 5-1. So beating them 2-1 is not convincing. Nigeria and Madagascar, I know that there are no minnows in football these days, but at least our guy get master.
12: Okay. And Guinea-Bissau, remember, are leading Nigeria ahead of today's game.
13: Yes, they are leading Nigeria ahead of today's game. And that is why our boys should start from the very first minute to carry the fight to them. It is a match that we must win. Having missed out in 2 World Cups, I think it will be unpardonable for us to miss out in any AFCON. So they should start from beginning to know that they have a job to do. And the job is vengeance. So they should just go and take. Everybody wants to beat Nigeria. Nigeria is of some record. So we have to at least try and maintain our level of football in terms of keeping them to their size. You know?
12: So how would you rate newcomers to the Super Eagles for now?
13: Well, I think they are newcomers, yes. But two of them, you know, had the goals to announce their names.
12: Lenica, and of course, Moses Isaac.
13: Yes, they used the goals to announce themselves, but then you will still see that they need more polishing. Moses was possessing the ball unnecessarily. He has to release ball when they... You only use just his first goal, I could say, was the best because he knew he was the only one there. So he needed to hold the ball, dribble his way to goal, fine. But not when you have ball in the midst of players.
14: Yeah, when you're crowded.
13: Yes, I mean, so he should, you know, play some team football more rather than personal football.
14: Okay.
13: Yeah.
14: So how about goalkeeper Stanley Nwabali? You got number one shirt against many people's expectations.
13: Well, Nwabali, you know, one of the things that happens to him is that some days he will be exceptionally good, and some days certain decisions that you think he would have taken, he would have. That corner kick that came, that crossing that made that first goal, Nwabali shouldn't have been standing on the ground. He should have gone for the ball, either to punch it out or to catch it. You can't just wait for somebody to nod. You can't cover the entire goal. So, well, by and large, I would still score him 8 over 10. He did well.
14: He said it's his nature. Now, that is his style of goalkeeping.
13: Yeah, there was a one-on-one that he stopped, and that was apt. You know, so I still give him kudos. He did well.
14: Okay. All right, thank you very much, Mr. David.
13: Have a wonderful day, bro.
14: Yeah, that was a top football fan, Odube, with a very, very wonderful preview. Indeed, reflecting two on the first game in Uyo. We are waiting. Nigeria versus Guinea-Bissau today in Bissau. It's Raymond Akpawere, Mr. Flawless, reporting for Eagle 7 Sports Radio, 103.7 FM.
1: Chegwin is really an artist these days. He's untouchable in that right flank. Chegwin is still going, and it's in the net. It is in the net. Goal number 3. Incredible.
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14: 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We are champions. Fly. We welcome you to the special interview segment this beautiful morning. And we are getting reactions regarding information that the Confederation of Africa Football want both the Queens Football Club of Benin City, of course, Appenda Kwa of Ghana, to replay the final of the West African Football Union Zumbi Cup Champions League game. Indeed, as you have heard from the news segment, the game in Burkina Faso had ended 2-2 with Edo Queens winning 4-1 penalties. But as we told you earlier, CAF has said that there was some form of wrong decision making by the referee of the encounter. And barely 1 month after that development, at the start of the CAF the 4th of August Stadium in Ouagadougou, CAF is insisting, apparently upholding the protest of Appenda Kwa, that the game has to be replayed. And they have said that the game would feature 15 minutes per half, that is 30 minutes total. Thereafter, if no winner emerges, then they have to resort to penalty shootouts. Remember, the first game ended 2-2 before Edo Queens went on to win 4-1 penalties. You may not have heard it before, but of course, it is happening as far as African football is concerned. Remember the drama between Senegal and, of course, Morocco in the last Africa Cup of Nations final. Beside that Africa Cup of Nations final problems, we're having it a replay, this time in Wafu, and this is coming 1 month after that original decision, reversing the success story of Edo Queens to starting on a virgin note, that 2-2 note on a date yet to be confirmed by the Confederation of African Football. Let's now hear from the chairman of Edo Football Association, talk about Fred Newton Erunse, who has exclusively told Eagle 7 Sports Radio 103.7 FM that is very disappointed by the decision of CAF regarding this matter?
15: Well, the CAF through NFF, yeah, they said the rules were not interpreted very well. The referees don't have the right that in that kind of game, there will be 15 minutes extra time, 30 minutes of game then before the kick from the penalty mark. But the referee went straight to a shooter, so the Ghanaians protested, and the CAF has asked our team to come to Burkina Faso to come and play the extra 15 minutes before we go back to the... If there's no goal then, we'll not go back to the extra, the penalty kick from the penalty mark. So that is where we are now, but we have also made an appeal to CAF, the women tournament championship through the NFF yesterday. We have to swing to action, and it's everywhere. The letter is not fake, it's real. And we have also tried to get one or two persons from the representative from Nigeria in the CAF to help us see how we can get these things on, because it's not a palatable story at all.
14: It's hard to believe. Happy you are the one talking now.
15: We are just we are preparing for the CAF Champions League, and this story just came, and the guests just resumed 2 days ago. I mean, yeah, for the preparation for the CAF game, and now the story will be given to them. I know by now most of them must have gotten the story, and it's heartbroken now. But we just feel that we don't know what is happening in the CAF. That was the same way they gave the trophy to Morocco after Senegal won. So I think everybody needs reform. As we are looking at NFF going to reform football in Nigeria, the CAF also need reform, and even as well as FIFA, because we don't know what is happening. There is a lot of politics going on in CAF and FIFA, NFF at the moment now. So we just need to, if we don't save it now, then Africa football will be a mockery. That is what I would just say.
14: Yeah, but do you get hint of this? Why you guys are in Morocco? Or you are just hearing now too? I mean, Burkina Faso.
15: No. The game went well. But though the protest started from Burkina Faso when the Ghanaians were angry that the referee did not allow, there was no extra time, that that is not in the rules. The rules of football says at the end of stoppage, there will be extra time. But the referee said they informed them because of there was a delay. There was a delay in the final. Informed them that because of the delay, once the game ends the stoppage, then we are going straight to shootout. But the Ghanaians, because they feel that, I don't know, they have their own strategy on the ground, and they went ahead to play the shootout, and they lost 1-4 to us. And then, yeah, we are again taking us back to going back to, they've not fixed the date yet, going back to Burkina Faso to come and complete the match. They should return the trophy. Everybody should return their medals back to the organizers. Then after the game, the eventual winner of the match will now represent WAFU. Will now represent WAFU in the Champions League coming up soon.
14: This is really embarrassing. Very embarrassing, I'm telling you.
15: Yes, to them, not to CAF.
14: I mean, to CAF, yes, to CAF.
15: Yeah. To CAF, because we are not at fault. We were competing. We are not the one making the rules. We were following their rules. We are only competing. So the fault is to the CAF and the organizers, not Edoquins. And that is where we are also appealing. We are also doing our own protest, appealing to one the world, one FIFA, everybody to hear that after going to a month, we have a trophy that has been won. We have celebrated it. Our governor has hosted them, and the team is back to camp to prepare towards the CAF Champions Women League. And now you are telling us that the match has not ended. We should come back to Burkina Faso. Who is going to bear the cat?
14: Yeah, who will pay those bills?
15: The flights. We know how much the government spent to take the delegates to and fro. So who's going to do that? So we are waiting for CAF to tell us that they are telling us that, I don't know if they are telling the two teams, or I know the Ghanaians, they are in advantage. Whatever they wanted to do, they will definitely do it. But now, who's going to foot our bill? That's the other question. When the game has ended and the trophy was handed to us, ceremony was done. My brother, I don't want to use the word, it's crazy, but it's fact. I don't know what football needs reform, and it must start from the top.
14: All right, that was Fred Newton Eruse, chairman of the Football Association, apparently happy over the ruling coming from the Confederation of African Football. A lot of questions are begging for answers. But I think the most crucial question is, who will bear the burden, who will pay the bills of Edo Queens? What will come in from the Confederation of African Football to avoid this pressure of particularly Edo Queens that had won the tournament at least 1 month ago? And where will CAF stop these embarrassing moments regarding African football? Questions begging for answers. It has been Raymond Akpawere, Mr. Flawless, reporting for Eagle 7 Sports Radio, 103.7 FM.
1: Chegwu is really an artist these days. He's untouchable in that right flank. Chegwu is still going, and it's in the net. It is in the net. Goal number 3, incredible.
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14: 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We are champions. Fly. Visiting Rivers United Football Club, Port Harcourt, head Ranchers Bees of Kaduna to a goalless draw in their delayed Euro match, Nigeria Premier League. Weekend 6 encounter on Monday at the Sani Abacha Stadium in Kano. Technical manager of Rivers United, Finidi Joy, said it was a good result for Rivers United. Let's take a listen.
16: It's a good 1 point. You know, this is a place that is very difficult to even pick a point. So we come in here having not a bad game, you know. I thought first half they were ahead of us, but I think second half we came all out and even had chances to have scored, you know. So, you know, last part of the game, you know, they were asking for a penalty, which I felt was not. I think the striker dived, and the referee didn't give it, you know, so, which we had, you know, but, so, these are things you see in the league, and you just have to accept it and move on. So, we're looking forward to the next match, you know, this one is gone. We'll see how we can have a better game, you know, in Katsina on Wednesday.
14: Yeah, Cedric George has spoken more on other games in the Nigerian Premier League, beginning with the next fixture against Katsina United Wednesday.
16: It's crucial, you know, because we know what we are fighting for. We want to be at the top, you know, after our next match, you know. So that this one point in Kano, you know, will go a long way. Sometimes you feel it's not good enough, but at the end of the day, by the time you start counting those away draws and even victories, you know, you see it will put you in a good place, you know. So we are quite happy just to recover properly, you know, and see how we can get these boys to compete again, you know, on Wednesday.
14: All right, Finidi George sounding very, very excited with his team's scoreless draw against Ranchers Bees in Kano. As it is now, Rivers United are second on the league table on 11 points as Barao FC continues to lead on 12 points. Barao FC, by the way, have one game above Rivers United that has an outstanding game. It's been Raymond Akmar with Mr. Flawless reporting for Eagle 7 Sports Radio 103.7 FM.
1: Chegwu is really an artist these days. He's untouchable in that right flank. Chegwu is still going, and it's in the net. It is in the net. Goal number 3, incredible.
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14: 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We are champions. Fly. What teams are reflecting on their outing so far as far as the Nigeria Premier League is concerned? Let's now listen to technical advisor of Plateau United Football Club of Jos Gbenga Ogunbote, who has said that his target is to get good results as they play away to Enyimba at weekend.
17: I feel happy, and I'm happy. As, that has been my target. And thank God we were able to realize it.
14: After getting that point at away, you got 3 points at home. I'm sure some smiles have come now.
17: That's what we are paid to get, good results.
14: Did Inter surprise you with their play, or it was just a normal coach?
17: I'm not surprised. They are in the Premiership. How would you be surprised at a team performing good? It's a team that we are competing together, and I'm not surprised. It's a newly promoted team, and of course they show the class too.
14: I'm sure you started thinking of your next game. Who are you playing next, coach?
17: We'll be traveling to Aba to play Enyimba.
14: Wow, that should be a thriller. Midweek or weekend?
17: This weekend.
14: Enyimba struggling to overcome their problems.
17: That's what people say. They are struggling. They went to Kano and pick a draw.
14: Yeah.
17: They are struggling.
14: Yeah. Perhaps that will lift their spirit a bit.
17: Sorry?
14: I said perhaps that will lift their spirit a bit.
17: What? I don't know.
14: Perhaps you want to add to their woes there because they don't want any match at home.
17: Yeah, I pray they don't win too. I pray it continues.
14: Okay, they should not win against you guys.
17: Of course, yeah. As you said, they should win.
14: No?
17: They want to win. Let them win after our game.
14: So, summarily, Coach Egbega, how do you want to summarize the season so far? We've seen 6 rounds of matches. That guy for you and your club.
17: I think it's too early to be discussing the season. The only thing is that we thank God we started, our first game was 4, and ever since after the game, we have been able to pick our pieces and trying to see how long we can manage, you know, the situation.
14: Okay. You have any message finally for your clubs, your fans nationwide, coach?
17: Well, I want to thank them for standing by us and for believing in us. And I think I still want to enjoin them for more support and more prayers.
14: Okay. I wish you the very best, coach.
17: Thank you very much, very much.
14: Yeah.
3: All right. That was Gbenga Ogunbote, technical advisor of Plateau United, speaking after his team's last victory. And, of course, also looking forward to the next fixture against Enyimba Football Club. It's been Raymond Akbar with Mr. Flawless reporting for Eagle 7 Sports Radio 103.7 FM.
1: Chegwin is really an artist these days. He's untouchable in that red flag. Chegwin is still going, and it's in the net. It is in the net. Goal number 3. Incredible.
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14: 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We are champions. Fly. Program is still front page of sports. The interview segment that we have at this point in time, a former goalkeeper for the national team. Top goalkeeper and trainer, Shegun Oguz. Good morning, Mr.

0: Agegemini Stadium. And all the indoor games are expected to be played at the Secretariat, while the games that are to be played are female five-a-side, male five-a-side, and games for the indoor games are Ayo, which is Opon in Yoruba. And we have drafts, we have table tennis, we have chess, and also there's 100 meters grenade boat female and male that will be coming up at the same Agege Stadium. But however, before the opening ceremony, we are also going to have the novelty match between NIBR and the council, like the NUJ secretariat team, NUJ team in general. So those are all what will happen. We are also telling all our colleagues to come all out in their numbers, because this is our show. You don't need to. Many people believe that we stay in the newsroom. My job is just to go back to the newsroom and record. No, we do better than that. And we are urging all Agege fans to also come around us and see what we can do better, so that we can. They will know that definitely we have good teams that can also play at the national team for Nigeria. So that is what we are saying. And by the grace of God, with your cooperation, with your support, definitely we have a successful game at the end of the day.
1: That was Ayo Ojedoku there. Lots of expectations, a lot of plans regarding a very, very successful Lagos NUJ Media Games. The date, once again, is October 5 and 9, 2026. It has been Raymond Akpawere, Mr. Flawless, reporting for Eagle 7 Sports Radio 103.7 FM.
2: Chegwin is really an artist these days. He's untouchable in that right flank. Chegwin is still going, and it's in the net. It is in the net. Goal number 3. Incredible.
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3: 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It's 44 minutes past 1 p.m. this beautiful Tuesday afternoon, and on the sidelines, it's Dynamic Joe Tuesday. Scream a big. And you are still chilling with your girl. Yeah, I'm the princess. Make some noise for me too. Bring it on. Okay, before anything else, a quick rundown of the songs we've already had on the playlist. We just listened to Stamina. This song, I love it. Young John, oh my God. I hate it when people have too many talents. It pisses me off bad because I do not have that many talents. Why are you an amazing producer? Sorry, a wicked producer and a wicked artist at the same time. Can't you pick a hustle? Why do you have to be good at two things? This is very annoying, but Young John is really fantastic. Thankfully, he's not my type of man, so it doesn't look like I'm chasing everybody. Yeah, big shout out to Rema once again. I'm still waiting for you to call me up, because, I mean, my phone is always on. Waiting for you to call me. And for that, I have nothing to say to you. Moving on, guys. Before that, we listen to Shay Vibes and Omale, My Healer. You know what? I feel like Shay Vibes is a real lover boy. But I do not understand why you've seen your lover since you were 22. The last time you saw her was when you were 22. That is crazy. Did you leave her in the village or what, bro? Before that, we listened to Crayon and Arista with Ngozi. That is my other Igbo name, so I'm always so excited to play this song. I'm waiting for when somebody will sing Isioma, so that to be officially, like, people are singing about me for real. But this was Ngozi. I decided to go for my other Igbo name. I'll take it. Do I have it, too? I love this song a lot, y'alls. And before that, we listened to Jollof on the Jets, Rema, Rayvanny, and DJ Copy. Been a minute. Actually, been hours, years. It's been a while I heard this song. And I just said, you know what? Why don't we play it? Because, you know. Before that, we listened to Starboy, Black Jazz, and Wizkid with Blow. This song. Hey God, I mean, like a drink is happening, water. I like it a lot because, I mean, they're talking my state. I feel like musicians are obsessed with me. Now look at how many references to myself I've drawn out in two songs. I'm blushing. Leave me. I know I'm delusional. Leave me like that. Before that, we'll listen to I Am Math and Fireboys Dilla. Oh, this song. I like it. Let's move on. Before that, we listen to Kid Kada and Young John's Calculate. Whew. You know, in my family, we usually spend quality time in my family, but I like that line a lot. It really was lit. Young John is good. Oh my God. I wanted to say though, on Igbos and in the Igbos, have you guys noticed that people from other tribe want to say stuff in our language, they usually absolutely destroy it? Like when Kid Kada said pakamisi, it was so annoying. Whoever told you was pa, we feel honored that you decided to kind of use our language. It's ba, yeah, pakamisi. Thank you for noting it, so that next time when you're thinking about it, you just include my name in your song. And before that, we listen to this very beautiful song, Particular, DJ Mafarisa, Major Lazer, Narcissi, Ice Prince, Patoranking, DJ Jenna. This song, a lot of people were on it and it was worth it. Patoranking for one. Clock Patoranking. I do not know many Patoranking songs, but the ones I know, I love it so much. You see this particular, she got the eyes. Oh my God, somebody's daughter. This love to make me ta-na-na. I love that song so much. He gives me this Ghanaian foreign vibe, you know. It feels to me that he's mixed. Let me see. Is Patoranking? Give me a moment, family. I need to see if it's fully from Nigeria. If it doesn't have roots in Ghana or something. Oh, Leslie. Oh, he's fully from Nigeria. Okay, but his musical style is heavily influenced by Jamaican reggae. Okay, then I missed it. It's not Ghana. It's influenced by Jamaica. I just knew that there was something foreign about the way he sings. But it's really beautiful. And this particular song, ooh, just what I did there. This particular song, particular, is very, very particularly. It's beautiful. I really like Nastasi's vibes though. Been a while I heard Nastasi. This is my small life. I've crushed on people, though. I'm so glad I'm not your crush type. Because, to be honest, wow. You know what, guys? Speaking of crushes, today is an Amigdo Tuesday. I'm specifically opening the phone lines to those who are in relationships. So to fellow single birds, we are going to suffer together. Don't worry. We're gonna suffer together. We will not die. We will live. Let them be singing their heaven baby will live.

0: It's a very,
1: you have
0: it's
1: a very
2: vibe, everything. I think it's not there until you came now.
1: You have
0: yeah,
1: a feeling.
0: Yeah, your feeling is true.
1: Oga.
0: Yeah, it's true.
1: Anyways,
0: it's
1: true. Thank you very much, Daniel, for calling.
0: Oh, what a feeling. Pardon me, your love. I can't express myself. I want to love you.
1: Y'all are very ridiculous, but I have a large heart. I mean, it's what hard day.
0: See how you're speaking so soft now.
1: Hey, good. Hello.
2: Yeah,
1: hey, you.
2: This one calling back.
1: Okay, thank you for calling back. I'm listening to you.
2: Yeah, I'm a farmer and I want to let you know how to take boys right.
1: How what?
0: Oh, yeah, thank you. He wants to tell us how.
1: Okay. Please, you're going to have to call back. But to be honest, though, I don't think I need your advice. I don't intend to ever bring you popo. He'll have to grovel, you know, beg me, cry, scream,
0: why?
1: Roll on the floor
0: why?
1: Before I can agree
0: why?
1: To.
0: Is it safe to call you my love?
1: You know, you piss me off.
0: How? Princess, how?
1: Well, let's pick this call. All right. Hello?
3: Hello, Auntie Precious.
1: Hey, you.
3: Yes, don't mind that person. There was fun when Akubindi was not around.
1: Is this Oluwa Bukolami?
3: There's nobody to put a jack up.
1: Is this Oluwa Bukolami?
3: What do you say?
1: I said, is this Oluwa Bukolami?
3: No, it's in Eluwa.
1: Okay, thank you. Thank you for calling. Thank you so much.
3: And again, Akubindi beg her very well so she can bring Papa for you.
1: Hungry and desolate
0: actually,
1: somebody instead of you to beg me.
0: Yeah.
1: Look at you, dying of hunger. When I have Papa home. No, in Yolu, I don't think it's that deep. Those who are just calling, I feel like it's just banter, but I don't think they mean any of it. But we have a call. Hello? Hello? Oh my God, this is too annoying.
0: Yeah.
1: Look, man, I promise you I'm not doing this intentionally. It's just that I can't hear you.
0: Can you call on WhatsApp?
1: No, his phone got spoiled.
0: I presume this
1: is a small phone. I'm really sorry. 081-278-28497 0700-2255-1037. Talk to me.
0: Mm-hmm.
1: Yeah, who was your first celebrity crush?
0: My first celebrity crush.
1: Mm.
0: I had two though. I had two. That was Genevieve and Omotola Jolade.
1: Genevieve makes sense. A lot of people were crushing on Genevieve. Yeah. Those are very valid choices. And I feel like people from your generation, a lot of them were agree with what you just said.
0: What do you mean?
1: Mm?
0: Well, let me just play. Just three. Number one, Omotola Jolade. Number two, Genevieve.
1: Mm-hmm.
0: And number three, Iniedo.
1: Iniedo is fine. Yeah. Have you seen her eyes? They're so beautiful.
0: Now you know my taste, right?
1: Ew.
0: Yeah.
1: People have mind though. Even you have taste.
0: They know.
1: What can I say?
0: I've been on a set with Iniedo once.
1: Oh really? How is it?
0: Yeah. But it was just one day. Just walk up us.
1: That makes a lot of sense. Okay, so how about you? Who was your first celebrity crush? 0800-2255-1037.
0: Hey.
1: 0700-2255-1037. Seems like we have a call, guys. Hello.
3: Hello.
1: Hey, you.
3: Yes, it's in Oluwa. I want to say that my own K-pop musicians and K-dramas.
1: Oh, okay. K-drama. I feel you, girl. Those guys are fine. I remember the first time somebody told me about Lee Min Ho.
3: My best, this is Beyond Sock.
1: Okay.
3: I don't know if you know him.
1: I do not. Maybe I do. I did not know him, honestly. But
3: you
1: yeah,
3: are K-drama.

0: Sometimes. Have you watched, is it Love Next Door?
1: What did you say?
0: Love Next Door. Have you seen the movie? The series, I meant.
1: No.
0: Okay, I do not watch it often, but when somebody recommends, I do watch it. Yeah, but thank you very much. I think they're fine. Their guys are very clean, like well called, well dressed, and everything, you know. So I mean, they're fine. First time I saw Limiho in City on Hunt, I was like, why we want you want me to be fine like this? Kilo Shannon, what's going on? Well, yeah, I'm aware that a lot of people are crushing on K-drama actors. The question, family, who was your first celebrity crush? And for those in happy relationships, call in to celebrate your partner. Bindi, we need to do something about our lives. So look at both of us, single.
2: You know what you're doing, though? Love is not far. Think about
0: it. So what's this one saying?
2: Love is not far. And you are not far from the truth that love is not far. But if you stop being shiggity, I can just help your life. Can help your life. But we need to do something.
0: See, you are offering help. You are offering help.
2: Yes.
0: You know you need help, yeah?
2: and I'm the sacrifice of help.
0: That's fair. Yeah. You know, I feel you. That sacrifice part is very valid.
2: Yeah.
0: You can overlook the fact that you need help desperately and then help another person.
2: You understand?
0: That's crazy, man. Yeah. I don't have it in me. 0-8-1. Okay, you were saying something?
2: Yeah, actually, we need to do something about it because I can't. I've been waiting for it. Waiting for Motola.
0: The reason we call them celebrity crush is because it can never happen. You just enjoy the fantasy. The fantasy is the real deal.
2: Just maintain them in your dreams, and when you come back to life, just
0: yeah, that
2: back.
0: Is the point. Just so which back. One is you're waiting for in your dream?
2: I was.
0: How many years ago? I want to grade the foolishness. How many years ago? I want to know if you.
2: You don't want to know.
0: I don't want to know. Yeah, I really don't.
2: No,
0: want to
2: we first met when we were in Evuno. They were running after me, and it was because of what I did to them in Evun.
0: Akudaya, you who has come before. 0-8-1-2-7-8-2-8-4-9-7-0-7-0-0-22-55-1-0-3-7. To be fair, yeah, I feel like it's because I've not made money. I need to make money to be in a relationship.
2: On a more serious note,
0: to be honest,
2: do you want to have money before finding love?
0: As much as possible, please, God, give me money.
2: Why?
0: Because I want sugar boys, you know. What you call it? Imagine when my sugar was calling me at 2 a.m. I'm like, sugar, why are you up so late? And he's like, hey, mama.
2: Apart from the best, the shortest Bible verse that says Jesus wept.
0: Mm.
2: The last one, Psalm 151 now, verse 1. It has only one verse. You are not ready.
0: I was wondering when I heard Psalm 151, I was
2: it
0: trying
2: is,
0: to...
2: You are not ready. You can never be ready. You.
0: What is your problem?
2: Even if love finds you, you run away.
0: Who sent you to me? What's that in your back? Talomon and Simi. Who's... My humor is getting better. Guys, you have to make some noise for me, I beg. I mean, like, and it does sound really sexy, my robot. I'll just be using to say these people. But well, that's not my plan. That's not the plan I have for my life.
2: What's the plan? Oh, what's your plan for your life?
0: The plan plenty. Your plan took. It took. Let's not go into that. I don't like thinking about it.
2: Give out of the 1,000 and
0: out of one. The abundance of my heart.
2: Yeah.
0: My mouth has already spoken. What else do you want to hear? I'm doing one of them, Sha. I mean, working in radio is really, really fulfilling.
2: Okay.
0: For the most part, at least 70%. It's really
2: no,
0: nice.
2: What's that height you want to get to? In the radio station. Working.
0: I don't know for how long I'm going to be in the radio space, but I'm always going to be in communication, in media, always, every I cannot do without talking. You play.
2: I know you will get sick.
0: Yeah. Malaria will just catch me.
2: Malaria will be hot.
0: To be fair, I can't do without talking. I love talking so much. Anyways, guys, those of you in relationships, unlike Vindi and myself, very miserable people. Those of you in, but I feel like Vindi is more reasonable, more miserable than I am. At least I still have joy.
2: You have joy.
0: I still have joy in my heart.
2: Are you Gabriel? Are you lesbo? Are you that?
0: I don't understand.
2: You have joy. I don't understand. So, joy.
0: You're not aware that I've seen a guy who bears joy.
2: I've not seen.
0: I have. I'm serious now. Okay, for
2: you're married to,
0: I was surprised. To joy. No, I'm just trying to point it out. I was surprised. I was flabbergasted. I couldn't believe my ears. But.
2: Yeah. You know, I worked with some people recently, and when we were to have a meeting, and the team lead was telling me that, Vindi, so in the evening, you'll be talking to Mariah. I was like, that's fine. I'll be like, I want to talk to
0: look
2: you.
0: Look at you.
2: You're on this,
0: you philandra. Mariah was a man.
2: The rest.
0: I figured.
2: The rest is history.
0: I feel like sometimes parents make mistake when they're trying to name their child.
2: No. That's not a mistake. We have figured. We human beings have figured that, okay, this should be a name for a male child. I've seen a lady, a young girl or a girl bearing Damilari.
0: Damilari?
2: Yeah.
0: Why? Yes. Well, that's not that bad.
2: I've seen a boy, you know, Gomosho, my mother's place, who bears Bukola.
0: Ew.
2: You understand? So
0: imagine you see a guy bearing Nomomi. Like, why are you? Oh, no, I
2: have an uncle. He bears like, Oluwumi.
0: Olu is still makes it. Olu is a Olu guy's Umi. Name. But Omo Umi as a guy.
2: Well, can you call him Wumi?
0: No, but we call him
2: Uncle Umi.
0: Ew!
2: Yes, Uncle Umi.
0: Omo. I don't know, Jar. I feel like people just get used to it after a while. I mean, imagine like girls who be about Iyatunde, and then afterwards their friends call them Tunde. It feels so awkward. But like, I mean,
2: we have Iyatunde. Ye. And Ye is Iya. Mother. Ye.
0: Crazy.
2: So you can't call a female Tunde based on the fact that, well, it's just like that. That's what I'm saying. That, but it does not mean I can call you Tunde because you are Ye Tunde.
0: Don't call me Tunde. Don't do it.
2: Okay, let me call you Ye.
0: Better. Or just call it in full.
2: Ye.
0: Koyemi, the thing that is doing you is not Koyemi. I do not understand. I can't wrap my head around it. Guys, we are still taking calls and messages. Would you like to tell me who your first celebrity crush was? And those of you in relationships, would you like to give a shout out to your partner? But fams, it's about time for us to see what is going on the streets of social media. I'm a boy, is my calling. If you don't know what is going on, I'll bring you up to speed. So I saw this and I felt like, yes, Papa, talk to me. Prophet Emmanuel Okeke has sparked the conversation about wedding expenses after stating that people who create WhatsApp groups to solicit funds for their weddings may not be financially prepared for marriage. Pastor, clock it.
2: Who does
0: clock
2: what?
0: It?
2: Those who do what?
0: Create WhatsApp groups to, you know, gather funds for their weddings. Wow.
2: Oh, yeah.
0: Okay. Okay. According to the cleric, relying on contributions from friends, family members, and other contacts to finance a wedding raises questions about couples' readiness to take on the responsibility that comes with marriage. Pastor, clock it. Because I have no idea why.
2: That's cringe.
0: Yeah, it is. But I feel like a lot of people do it.
2: Together.
0: People open WhatsApp group for a lot of things.
2: I understand the fact that, yes, the groomsmen and the what do you call yourself? All these mission ladies. What do you ladies call yourself? Yeah.
0: We call bridal ourselves train, ladies.
2: Abby, what?
0: Bridal boss. We call ourselves bridal boss.
2: Bridal boss. So you bridal boss or Korokwi.
0: What happened to us?
2: Like, okay, I understand the fact that we can open a WhatsApp group for that purpose because we want to start planning for the style, for the attires, for, you understand, that is reasonable to a fault. But you opening a WhatsApp group for fundraising. I don't understand. Like, if I tell you I've not heard that before, you won't believe that. Why should you do that? Why?
0: Because you don't have money now.
2: Must you do that kind of wedding? That your dream? Hey, Yorubas, you say Allah go. There are some dreams that are.
0: that was very hurtful. That is crazy. Why?
2: Allah go now, because you know why Yorubas say Allah go. At times you see yourself in mansion inside the dream when you wake up in the
0: in your face mask life you has.
2: You'd be like, God.
0: I know, right?
2: God. But at times some alas come true.
0: I'm trying to figure out. So after you raise the money from the WhatsApp group, then after the wedding, you guys will leave the WhatsApp group. You create another group for funding in your family life, because at this point, I don't grab.
2: It's like, go and open GoFundMe now.
0: Honestly, right? Or collect government grant.
2: Go to Lapu.
0: Yeah.
2: I don't understand, though.
0: And still on it, though. Prophet Emmanuel also, I'm sorry.
2: He also said,
0: aside the fundraising, he also argued that the traditional wedding is the form of marriage recognized by the Bible.
2: Mm-hmm.
0: You know what, sir? Clock it.
2: God bless you.
0: He will bless you.
2: God bless you.
0: He will show you.
2: Because I don't understand.
0: I read this.
2: In the Bible, you need the consent of both parents.
0: People should perhaps just do. You know, there was a time people used to do almost all their weddings on the same day. Now, traditional wedding is one big event.
2: My brother did his church wedding on Thursday. And did engagement, traditional wedding on Saturday. On Saturday, the court wedding was on, I think it was on Friday morning. No, it was a Saturday before that week itself. You understand? Then it was court wedding first, a Saturday. Then the next Thursday, the church wedding, just him, his wife, the best man, the best lady, my dad. And just like seven, let's say maximum of 10 people, plus the pastor,
0: please.
2: Just did their thing, and that was all. In the church, nothing.
0: Honestly.
2: And on Saturday, we did the traditional wedding, the engagement, and all. And inside the hall, we did the reception, and everybody went home.
0: I get the desire to have a blown wedding. I know people I like to say that humans like to move to opposite sides of the pendulum. So on one side, people argue that, it's my big day, I want it to be the day of my dream, should I not do a big wedding because I do not have money? And on the flip side, some people say even Ronaldo did a small wedding. Well, baby, you needed to see the clothes that you were wearing. Ronaldo had options. When you do something and you have options, it doesn't hurt. But when you do something because you don't have options, it is different. They're not the same thing. Anyways, back to it, Sham. If you do not yet have money to have a blown wedding, perhaps you shouldn't marry.
2: No.
0: If it's your desire now, hold on a bit, go and hustle. Or you could get married and for your 5 years anniversary, you not throw the big wedding of your dream.
2: What?
0: I mean,
2: the point we miss is that we've missed the fact that marriage is the deal, not wedding.
0: But it doesn't mean I can't have a big wedding now.
2: I'm not saying you should. See, have it. I'm talking about if you can't afford it.
0: That's what I'm saying. If you cannot afford it, wait till you can afford it, or do it sometime when you're already married.
2: Practice celibacy. That is it. Because
0: is that why you're single?
2: Yeah,
0: I figured.
2: Because I don't have the money.
0: I should have known
2: that you ladies are looking for up and down.
0: You are who? I be like person where they find money for your hand.
2: Okay, that's true.
0: Yeah,
2: that's very fair.
0: Very fair. Mm.
2: Very.
0: Who be this one? Hey, God of Abraham.
2: That's very fair. That's very fair. I remember a lot of things right now. And just to support your and to buttress your points, that's very fair on your part.
0: Good. Good.
2: Precious name or no?
0: What does that mean?
2: Like you that
0: why,
2: I know.
0: Why did you not just say Iwo? Why did you have to add all the prefixes?
2: It is ni Iwo no. Like you can't.
0: Like inside of me. that is.
2: Ah.
0: You said ni Iwo no.
2: It is you.
0: Hey, what? did you not just say Iwo? Iwo,
2: it doesn't carry the weight. That is Yoruba for you.
0: There's a lot.
2: No, Iwo, no.
0: Eh-heh, Iwo, like Iwo.
2: I can say Iwo. Uh-huh. There's no weight.
0: Iwo, no.
2: That I'm looking at.
0: Uh-huh. So why did you have to put the knee?
2: Ask my ancestors and forefathers. Oh.
0: Ask my Yoruba is too complex, I swear. You guys make it so hard because you are using ni iwo no. That's three words for one word. Why?
2: It carries weight. Bami orokan jigan. God is big. He's great. Like what? My father, who is great.
0: That is what you just said now.
2: Bami orokan jigan.
0: I thought you were talking about Ojojo. I said to God.
2: You.
0: When you said it, I thought you were talking about Jojo because say it again.
2: Bami orokan jigan.
0: Just to say God is great.
2: You understand?
0: Why not just say Oluwatobi? Why do y'all have to? Well, to be fair, there are a lot of words for amazing, including supercalifragilistic. That word is annoying.
2: We just hear boom.
0: What's that?
2: You don't talk. Haven't you heard the trend? You just hear boom.
0: No, I haven't. I've not been online for a while.
2: For. You're poor.
0: It's not poverty, yeah, it's oppression. Anytime I look at those people that already have money online, the sadness that used to hook me was too much.
2: You are not ready. I'm 151. You are not ready.

0: Okay, we have a message on WhatsApp. This one reads, good afternoon, Princess and Vicky Manny.
1: who is this?
0: Your voice sounds feminine. That's good. I think Nigeria and Africa is where weddings are being done in a way where you even borrow money to make it look like the best. Introduce yourself to those who don't know you.
1: Wait.
0: You said this is, you didn't send your name.
1: Your name.
0: But I think it's Lady Mike because I recognize
1: don't understand.
0: This.
1: Like this voice sounds what?

0: 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And she said to me,
1: "Really? 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

0: My name is Oluwatoyin Jokosenmi, former director at the Central Bank of Nigeria. 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

It's a tenacious Tuesday. Tuesday is here, and just like match day, every new day gives you another chance to perform, improve, and move closer to the goal. Stay focused on the game plan. Trust the process. Keep fighting for the result, no matter the score. Keep playing until the final whistle. And of course, with that being said, I say a beautiful evening to you, beautiful soul out there. An amazing evening to you, amiable sports fan. And of course, a fantastic evening to you, fascinating and a fabulous sports fan as well. Well, trust you all have been having a tranquil, a tantalizing, a terrific, a transformational, a truthful, and indeed a top-notch Tuesday. So far, so good. Well, don't get it twisted. This is still the crispy, the euphonious, the outstanding, the excellent, exciting, and indeed exceedingly great sound of Eagle 7 Sports Radio 103.7 FM. An exhilarating evening. 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Time check right about now, 50 minutes gone past the 4. It is also the 29th day in the month of September 2026. Well, don't get it twisted. We are still reaching you live from the wonderful and serene town of Wasimi, right here in Ewekoro, local government area of Ogun State, Nigeria, sub-Saharan Africa, where we are broadcasting live to the world. Make no mistake, don't even get it twisted. This is our live coverage of everything AFCON 2027 qualifiers. It's about the road to Pamoja 2026, or rather 2027, Kenya, Tanzania, and of course Uganda. And of course, today we are taking you straight to Bissau, the 24th of September stadium, right in Bissau, Guinea-Bissau. It's all about the Super Eagles of Nigeria being hosted by the Wild Dogs of Guinea-Bissau. Match day 2, Group L of the AFCON 2027 qualifiers. This is the voice of yours truly, Donald Senna, aka Donaldo, the big employer. I shall be your lead commentator for this support sitting encounter this beautiful evening. And of course, you as well can do well by chiming in on the conversation. 0700-2255-1037, 0700-2255-1037, the other line 0812-7802-8497, 0812-7802-8497. You can also do it by dropping your thoughts, opinions, and contributions via the WhatsApp portal as well, 0706728-0732-0706728-0732. And of course, it's also the social media era. We ain't in the analog of the stone age. You can do well by following us across all our social media platforms. Indeed, we are active on Facebook. 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

right about now, because I mean they are currently playing out a 1-1 draw versus their opponents, Nigeria on 3 points, Tanzania on 1 point, Madagascar on 1 point as well.

0: All right, cool. Before we get to sink our teeth into everything that we've got up for you this beautiful evening, quickly, let me take you straight to Abeokuta and feel the pulse of Lawrence Owachukwu Maxwell, the Maximum Goal Poacher, for his pre-match analysis before we take you to the 24th of September Stadium right then Bissau. Welcome to the broadcast of Lawrence Owachukwu Maxwell, Maximum Goal Poacher. It's about Guinea-Bissau versus Super Eagles of Nigeria, the Wild Dogs versus Nigeria. Come on, it doesn't get bigger or better than this. So welcome to the broadcast, senior man.
1: Well, of course, it's a game that Nigeria will see as an all-important game that would actually put us in the driver's seat as far as Group L of the AFCON 2027 qualifier is concerned. Donald, a very good evening to you, and of course, a good evening to the listeners. We are back again in less than 4 days. Here we go again. The Super Eagles, three changes. Wow. Interestingly, I mean, I see a few names on the bench. You would ordinarily expect that they will be getting a look in by the manager, but Eric Shell is Eric Shell, and we are here to bring our listeners all the action live from Guinea-Bissau, Donald.
0: Yeah, most definitely bringing the action live from Guinea-Bissau to the doorstep of the listeners of Eagle 7 Sports Radio 103.7 FM. Yeah, Maximum Goal Poacher, you

0: saying at the start that you actually said if it ain't broken, you don't fix it. Based on the form, we can actually say that of that team. That team surely needs a little fix, and that's what the manager seemed to have done ahead of kickoff. Three changes. That's quite daring, I tell you, Donald, especially if you are looking at building a formidable team.
1: Well, looking at the Wild Dogs of Guinea-Bissau, this is a team that also has 3 points. They top the group by a virtue of superior goal difference of +2, defeating already qualified Tanzania 2-0 in their own encounter. That was a match they won. And of course, so for Guinea-Bissau, just like the coach of the team said during the pre-match presser, he did say that it's a team that we cannot underrate or just overlook. I mean, the acting general secretary of the Nigeria Football Federation, Dr. Manuel Ikpeme, also said the same thing, because so for this team, they did hurt the Super Eagles of Nigeria in the past. And of course, if we underrate them today, they can also hurt us as well. How do you think Eric Sagochiel will want to approach this encounter?
0: Yeah, you've said it all, Donald. I mean, Guinea-Bissau are coming from a victory. That's a flawless one. They did not concede. They went away. They won 2-0. That is some psychological threat to the Super Eagles. So the approach of Eric Sagochiel, I wouldn't be surprised if he is a bit conservative. This is an away tie. You need to give the opponents perhaps that opening exchanges. Let's see what they can actually throw at us. We hope that the Ethiopian referee will indeed give us a

0: fair enough game. But I think Gernot Rohr's approach should be more of cautious. Eric Schell, I beg your pardon. Eric Schell should be more of cautious approach. Yes, when you look at the forward line, you would even agree that, well, it's not going to be all that threat, attack, attack, attack. I think it's going to be more of a careful approach and seeing how the Wild Dogs can open those, you know, leeways for Nigeria to take advantage, because we do have players who can punish them single-handedly. Ademola Lookman is right there. Even Taiwo Awoniyi cannot be written off. I mean, I mustn't forget to mention Akol Adams.
1: Well, Maximango Bocha, we can already see pictures and videos all the way from Bissau, Guinea-Bissau. It's all about the pre-match formalities currently ongoing. But so quickly, looking at the formation, of course, the setup of both the teams. For Specs of Nigeria, it's a 4-4-2 formation. And for the Wild Dogs, it's a 4-3-3. In what position do you think this game will be won and lost? And of course, your prediction before we go straight into commentary mode. And of course, for halftime, we shall also get to bring you back on the MIC.
0: Another difficult game is expected for the Super Eagles under Eric Schell. First, let me serve you my prediction. I predict a win, of course, for the Super Eagles. Mm. I'm not expecting, you know, an outright victory for a national. I expect that they will dig really deep. They will be made to pay. I mean, they will suffer to get the result today. So I'd rather tilt towards a 2-1 victory in favor of our national team, the Super Eagles.
1: All right, cool. Thank you very much, Maximum Go Poacher. And of course, we can already see that the team is gearing and indeed ready to go right then, Bissau.

0: The road to Pamoja 2027 continues. Match day 2 of the AFCON 2027 qualifiers of Group L. The Super Eagles of Nigeria are on the road, and this time it's Guinea-Bissau standing in their way. After opening their qualifying campaign, Nigeria now face a Jotun society determined to make home advantage count. Every point matters, every goal matters, every moment matters. From Bissau to Kenya, Uganda, and Tanzania, the journey to AFCON 2027 continues. It's Guinea-Bissau versus Nigeria. Who takes the advantage in Group L? This is the road to Pamoja 2027. Let the game begin. And of course, with that being said, we are already on the way right there at the 24th September Stadium in Bissau. Guinea-Bissau, make that 2 minutes on the clock. Guinea-Bissau 0, Super Eagles of Nigeria 0. Yeah, for the home team, playing from left to right of the screen. And for Super Eagles of Nigeria, the visitors or the away team, they are playing from right to left. Well, for Guinea-Bissau, the Wild Dogs or the Jotuns, they are donning their own traditional colors to this encounter. Red shirts, red shorts, and of course, red socks as well. Well, for Super Eagles of Nigeria, it's a whiter shirt, whiter shorts, and indeed, whiter socks as well. Well, for the Jotuns of Guinea-Bissau, looks more or less like an orange color right here. Most definitely, a look at the gladiators doing battle for both the teams. For the home team, it's a 4-3-3 formation. In between the sticks, the goalkeeper Mbaje, Jesma 23. For the defenders, we've got Nkanda, Jesma 15, Sangante, Jesma 32, Rufino, Jesma 2, Akasama, Jesma 3. And for the midfielders, we've got Gomez, Jesma 7, Vieira, Jesma 11, Nhanga, Jesma 19. And for the three-prong attackers, we've got Baude, Jesma 17, Beto, Jesma 9, not forgetting Franculino, Jesma 10. What about Super Eagles of Nigeria? It's a 4-4-2 formation. In between the sticks, we've got Stanley Nwabali Bobo, Jesse number 23. And for the defenders, we've got Bruno Onyemaechi, Jesma 3, Kevin Bassi, Jesma 21, there's Shemilogu Ajayi, Jesma 6, Bright Osai Samuel, Jesma 12. And for the midfielders, we've got Ademola Lookman, Jesma 7, Wilfred Onyendidi, Jesma 4, Frank, the Tank, Ogochukwu Onyeka, Jesma 8, Alex Naiwobi, Jesma 17, and the two-pronged attackers, Jerome Akko Adams, Jesma 32, not forgetting Taiwo Michael Awoniyi, Jesma 19. And for the substitute players, on the bench of four, Bissau got Baude, Semedo, Mbene, Kamara, Jalo, Montiero. There's also Rodriguez, Kamara, Batista, Jalo, Ambri, not forgetting Jassy. And for Spegus of Nigeria, on the bench you've got Maduka Okoye, Olaluwa Aina, George, Ileni Kena, Tolu Alashe, Manuel Aroko Dare. There's Samuel Chukwueze. There's also Uwainwu. There's Isaac James, Moses Simon, Arthur Konkwo, Emmanuel Fernandez, Rafael Onyedika, not forgetting Moses Uso. For the gaffers, the coach for Guinea-Bissau is Emiliano Tay. Man, obviously, is a Guinea-Bissau citizen. And of course, for the gaffer of Super Eagles of Nigeria, man goes by the name Eric Sekushiel. So yes, there you have it. They'll complete the lineup, players on the bench, and of course, the coaches are for both the teams. And the referee, the center referee is Tiwo Dros Mitiku from Ethiopia. Assistant referee one is Fasika Biru Fasika from Ethiopia. Assistant referee two is Tigol Belachiu from Ethiopia. The fourth official is Manuhe Woldet Sadik from Ethiopia. The match commissioner is Yaya Baude from Senegal. And the referee assessor is Papa Bakari Gassama from the Gambia. There you have it right there. The full match officials. This is your champions of Dal Eagles 7 Sports Radio 103.7 FM. It's the ultimate football experience, live commentary and analysis. With yours truly, Donald Senna, aka Donaldo, the bigger player. I shall be your lead commentator for this crunchy tie, this beautiful evening right there in Bissau, Guinea-Bissau. Make that 5 minutes on the clock. It's a free kick to the Jotuns, taken shortly. Now they are in the half of Super Eagles of Nigeria with Jesma 15 man right there. He passes the ball quickly. That was Nkenda. Nkenda now towards the path of Baude. Baude goes all the way back to the fullback right there. And now with Kasama. Kasama now finds Vieira. Vieira in his own half. Being chased down by Ademola Lookman. Goes all the way to the goalkeeper Mbanje. The name is Fernando Mbanje, man who keeps up for Lugo. Man is just 23 years old. He was born on the 6th of July, 2003. Still with Mbanje, now finds his nearest man in the fullback right there, Nkanda. Nkanda goes on with the right-hand side, where they are passing ball patiently for Jesma Tema Francolino with a skillful display right there. It's a throw into the Jotus of Guinea-Bissau. Man plays for Trabzonspor. So yes, he is also familiar with a Nigerian on the bench. Talk about Chibuike Godfrey Nwaewu, because the man also plays for Trabzonspor. Mm-hmm. But right here, there's obviously no love lost, because they are doing it for their national team. Now, it's a throw into Spegus of Nigeria from the left-hand side, not so far from the halfway line. Well, for Alex Iwobi, drops that one for Bruno Yemechi. Just my three man who plays for Olympiacos. Man who was born on the 3rd of April, 1999. Just 27 years old. Yeah, takes that throw and goes all the way back towards the path of Kevin Bassi. Bassi puts the ball straight into the area. Now to the Jotus. Now they pass the ball patiently. Now with Nkanda. Nkanda with a long ball straight into the area. An area duel contested for by Bertrand Okosso Bassi. Definitely, it's going to be a beautiful contest this beautiful evening, because of Roberto, man needs no more introduction. Interestingly, a man is actually one of their most prolific attackers. Born on the 31st of January, 1998. Man is 28 years old. I recall, in their previous game, he got an assist. Man plays for Fiorentina. He was previously with Everton in England from 2023 to 2026. So for the Spurs of Nigeria, they will be wary of Roberto. Ball once again rolls out of play. 7 minutes on the clock. This is Eagle 7. A throw into Burkina Faso. Nkanda will take this one. He does so quickly to his nearest man. Beautiful chest control. Back to Nkanda. Nkanda to the nearest man. Well, man was so well dispossessed. Super Eagles of Nigeria can break free. Well, it's Jerome Aqua Adams. Man was unable to get to the ball. Job well done by Kasama. Kasama now to the goalkeeper. Man just boots that one straight into the area. To be contested for once again by Beto. Beto on his bike. Still Beto. 1-1 situation with Kevin Bassi. Looking to beat his man just at the penalty arc. But Kevin Bassi stood his ground. Definitely, we know how so bullish man can be right there. That era duel, definitely, who was so physical. Between Beto, of course, and Kevin Bassi. It's going to be a long evening for the skipper Fulham. And of course, the man who now plays his trade for Fiorentina. Yeah, camera pants on him. The big man right there. Just number 9 man, Beto. What a player. What a player. Man is going to be a hard nut to crack this evening for the fullbacks of Super Eagles of Nigeria. Man is so big. You can tell he will also get to use his physicality and of course his muscle and his body mass to bully the defenders of the Super Eagles of Nigeria. But for the likes of Kevin Bassi and of course Shemilo Gwajayi, I'm sure they know that they need to be on top of their game this evening, because they snooze, definitely they lose. Still out to play for. It's a free kick too. The Jotus of Guinea-Bissau. Well, just some roughly 25 yards away from the penalty box. All players will now head into the area. They will leave the goalkeeper to take this one. Mbanje. Mbanje takes his time. Boots it straight into the half of Spurs of Nigeria. Ball in the air. Headed by a Guinea-Bissau player. Now to Spurs of Nigeria. Admiral Lookman. Well, what was that from Lookman? Man just literally left the ball for his opponent, Vieira. Now, back to the goalkeeper, Mbanje. Mbanje traps the ball confidently. Drops a beautiful up-through pass towards the path of Nkanda. Nkanda with a fine chest control. And we are ball intercepted by the skipper of Spurs of Nigeria, Wilfred Onyedidi. Man is brought down by his opponent. Assistant referee raises his flag for a foul on Wilfred Onyedidi. A repeat of that one. Francolino, the culprit, man who plays for Trabzonspor, just 22 years old. Man was born on the 28th of June, 2004. Definitely one of the most experienced players in this Guinea-Bissau team. Now, free kick taken quickly. Well, in case you missed it, in the other match, in this group, it ended 1-1. It's a done and dusted. Madagascar 1, Tanzania 1. Now back to Guinea-Bissau. A cross into penalty box. Wow! The goalkeeper must spill that one. What a beautiful delivery And from the path of Enkanda, from right hand side, he just crossed that ball into the penalty box. And for the goalkeeper, Stanley Nwabali Bobo, he caught it once, but he spilled it. He was so lucky. He redeemed himself. A player down inside the penalty box of the Spikers of Nigeria. A repeat of that action. What a cross by Enkanda. And for Stanley Nwabali Bobo, he spilled it first time, but he still did well by just grabbing that one. A player down on the top. Man is assisted back on his feet by the referee. Oh well, man is back on his feet, yeah. Talk about Mama Balde, who plays for Brest. Just my 17 man. He was born on the 6th of November 1995. Man is 30 years old. A place right in the French Ligue 1. He was helped on his feet by the Ethiopian referee, Tewodros Mitiku. And talking about Tewodros Mitiku, man is an experienced Confederation of African Football, CAF arbiter, who officially bagged his international FIFA badge. That was in 2018. Interestingly, well, Super Eagles of Nigeria almost causing trouble inside the penalty box of the Jotus of Guinea-Bissau. Still talking about the referee. Man has never sent a referee a senior Super Eagles match. I'm proud to this fixture. But then again, it must be noted that he was initially scheduled for a minor official role during Nigeria's World Cup qualifier against Benin Republic. That was in June 2024. But he was replaced before that match kicked off. And of course, he has never officiated a match involving Guinea-Bissau. So this is the first time man is officiating both the teams or both nations. Now for this referee, he holds a career average of roughly 2.562, 3.0 yellow cards per game across major international fixtures. He also has a zero recorded red cards and no major recorded penalty incident across his track international assignments. Man is considered an exceedingly lenient referee who avoids flash point decisions. This is the first game Man is officiating this season, 2026-27. Well, his broader international portfolio includes officiating past qualifiers such as Gambia versus Tunisia. And of course, upcoming World Cup qualification fixtures like Mauritius versus Cameroon. All eyes will be on the Ethiopian referee. It's definitely an all Ethiopian referees are fair in this encounter. From the center referee to AR1, AR2, and of course the fourth official as well. Super Eagles of Nigeria's apprentice box. Wow! Ademola Lookman was unable to get his foot on that one as much as would have wanted. That was a quick play from Super Eagles of Nigeria from Awoni to find the skipper of the team, Ndidi. To Iwobi. Iwobi towards the path of Lookman inside penalty box from left hand side. Man struck that one with his left foot. He was aiming for the bottom left corner. But for the goalkeeper, he was alive to his duty and indeed responsibility as well. Well, for both the teams, they are still sizing themselves up in this encounter. Make that half an hour of football being played right there at the 24th September Stadium in Bissau, Guinea-Bissau. It's Guinea-Bissau 0, Super Eagles of Nigeria 0.
1: Football isn't what fears. It's experience. Ultimate football experience.
0: Yeah, still your champions dial. Eagles 7 Sports Radio 103.7 FM. In separate box. Wow! Bottom right corner for Guinea-Bissau. They run to the back of the net. What an individual brilliance for the goalkeeper. Man was rooted to the spot. Yes, that was Franculino. The man who plays for Trabzonspor. Definitely spurring his team to victory. So early on in this encounter. Wow, what a goal. What a solo goal. What a wonderful goal. The fans of Guinea-Bissau have found their voices. They are bouncing. They are bossed just right there at the 21st Stadium, 21st September Stadium in Bissau. Well, for the defenders of Spurs of Nigeria, what were they thinking? What were they thinking? A repeat of that goal. That was a beautiful up-through pass. That was the path of Franculino. And we are from the right-hand side. 1-1 situation with... He's a defender. That was Bruno Onyemaechi. Onyemaechi was unable to close him down. Franculino made his way to the penalty box from right-hand side. What a beautiful coiler with his left foot. Just landed inside the back of the net. Bottom right corner. And for the goalkeeper, Stanley Nwabalibobo, man was absolutely rooted to the spot. He had no idea how the ball went past him. The scoreboard has been altered for the first time in this encounter. It's the Jotus of Guinea-Bissau 1, Super Eagles of Nigeria 0. Yes, you heard that right. The goal came in the 15th minute. But Franculino, just my 10 man, rattles the back of the net. And now play resumes. Now to Alex Iwobi. Iwobi rolls to the ball towards the path of Onyeka. Onyeka with a fourth pass to find Osayi Samuel. They go all the way back now to Ndidi. Ndidi to his nearest man. Now back to Onyeka. Or rather, Shemilogo Ajayi. Ajayi now to Kevin Bassey. Bassey with a cross of field pass. Well, the man it was intended for was unable to just keep it in play. Now back to Guinea-Bissau. What was the situation? Bruno Onyemaechi, what can he do? Yes, a fantastic awareness of his environment. And to just keep away from his man right there. What was that from Bruno Onyemaechi? A wasteful cross right there. Well, I hope frustration hasn't set in. Just 17 minutes on the clock. A look at the statistics. So far, so good right there. At the 24 September Stadium. Well, ball possession. 62% to Guinea-Bissau. 38% to Nigeria. Total shot 1-2. Shot on target 1-1. Touches in opposition box 1-2. Big chances 0-0. Big chances missed 0-0 as well. Accurate passes 60 to Guinea-Bissau. That's 76%. 33 to Nigeria. That's 70%. Yellow cards 0-0. Corners 0-0. Red cards 0-0. Most important start. It's Guinea-Bissau 1. Super Eagles of Nigeria 0. And we are interesting for Guinea-Bissau. They are ranked 132 in the world by FIFA. For Nigeria, the country is ranked 26th in the world by FIFA. But right about now, the lowly rated team have got their noses in front in this encounter. Playing in front of their own fans so confidently. They are just stroking the ball from one man to another. Right about now, they are on the bike from right hand side. Man is just moving with so much confidence. He's brought down by Onyeka. Referee says nothing. Play on. Onyeka now finds Iwobi. Iwobi, who got an assist for the first goal in the last game. That was against Madagascar. That goal that was scored by George Eleni Kenna. Now back to Guinea-Bissau. For Spurs of Nigeria, unable to string at least 5 successful passes. Well, some will say maybe the nature of the pitch or the turf itself. Now back to the Jotus. They've got the ball. Just moving so beautifully well. Still in their own half, not far from the halfway line. Just passing the ball, trying as much as possible to draw out this Super Eagles team. Now the spread play wanted to go to right-hand side, but that cross was too heavy and too long to be met by Nkanda. Well, that was not the neatest of passes from Victor Rofuno, the man who plays for Unai de Leria. Man is 24 years old, born on the 28th of July, 2002. Now back to the Eagles. Iwobi now finds Kevin Bassey. He's a teammate at club level. Now to Bruno Onyemaechi. Bruno now finds Bassey. Bassey towards the path of the skipper inside the center circle. That's Ndidi. Ndidi now finds Shemilogo Ajayi, number 6. The 6 now goes right hand side towards the path of Osayi Samuel. Osayi now back to Ndidi. What can he do? A beautiful cross of field pass. Yes, spreading passes like a perfume. Fantastic control by Bruno Onyemaechi. Onyemaechi now finds Iwobi. Iwobi with an up-through pass. Well, will not get to Awoniyi. An overarm save by the goalkeeper. So long. Well, Beto, 1-1 situation. What can he do? Just a troubling Shemilogo Ajayi. Like I told y'all, it's going to be a huge battle this evening. Ajayi to the goalkeeper. That was not the most confident of passes from Nwabali. Towards the path of Ajayi. Now back to Spurs of Nigeria. Player brought down inside the center circle. That was Frank Ogochukwu, the Tank Onyeka. Man who plays for Coventry City right there in the English Premier League. He was born on New Year's Day. That's on the 1st of January, 1998. Man is 28 years old. He is still writhing in pain right there in the center circle. He was brought down clumsily or unprofessionally by Vieira, a man who will be attended to by the medics. That was Ronaldo Vieira, who plays for San Jose Earthquakes. Man was born on the 19th of July 1998. He is 28 years old. Well, Onyeka still down on the turf. For the coach of Spurs of Nigeria, man is cleaning his sweat. He knows it's going to be a long battle this beautiful evening. Man is just pacing down the touchline. Eric Sekushiel, man who was born on the 11th of November 1977. Recall that on the 7th of January 2025, he was announced by the NFF as the head coach of the Super Eagles of Nigeria. In December 2025 to January 2026, he led Nigeria to a bronze medal at the 35th edition of the Africa Cup of Nations. Recall that in June 2026, man had his contract renewed and was given the job of the Olympic Eagles, Nigeria's under 23 side. A repeat of that goal that was scored by the Jesman 10 man, Tobata Franculino. That was so exquisite, so beautiful, and of course a joy to watch as well. For Bruno Nimechi, man will be kicking, of course, biting himself. Should have done well in just caging down Franculino in that instance. Well, play will resume. For Frank Onyeka, man is out of the field. Obviously, will get an approval from the referee before he's thrown back into the thick of things. Now back to the Eagles, Ndidi. Not far from the halfway line, towards the path from the fullback in Shemilogo Ajayi. Ajayi to his partner centrally in Kevin Bassey. Bassey just slowing down the pace of the game. A fourth pass to find Awoni. Awoni dispossessed. Man is here to assert himself. And of course, he's a dominance in this encounter. Well, they kick the ball long into the half of the Eagles. Another 1v1 situation now. Beto on his back. Wow! Referee blows the whistle. Man was so quick to just launch the attack. You can tell. He's like a roaring lion, just waiting to pounce on it to prey. Beto, you know him better. While doing it in the English Premier League, for the fullbacks of Super Eagles of Nigeria, they need to be so wary of Beto. Man keeps on knocking. He keeps on knocking. Now to Frank. Frankly speaking, he passes to Kevin Bassey. Bassey now to Shemilogo Ajayi. For both the fullbacks, they have overlapped in the half of the Guinea-Bissau team. Well, for Osai Samuel, was that him just being afraid of putting his leg into that ball? Now, throwing taken quickly to Spikers of Nigeria. Ndidi, now to Wobi. Back to Ndidi, now to Frank. 4-8. Frank with a cross-field pass. Looking to find Bruno Nimechi. Find control. Can he keep it in play? No. So says the Ethiopian referee. It's a throw-in too. Guinea-Bissau. When you look at both the team's recent form and of course form guide, we are for Guinea-Bissau. In their last 5 matches, they have lost 3, drawn 1, and of course lost 1. And recall, in the CAF World Cup qualifiers, they lost to Ethiopia 1-0. Also in the CAF World Cup qualifiers, they lost to the Pharaohs of Egypt 1-0. They beat Burkina Faso in a friendly 5-0. They also played at a 1-1 draw versus Burkina Faso in a friendly. And of course, to recall, their match day one encounter of this AFCON 27 qualifiers. They beat Tanzania 2-0. For Tanzania, they have already qualified. What about Super Eagles of Nigeria? In their last 5 games, they've won 3, drawn 1, lost 1. Recall, in a friendly game against Zimbabwe, they won that game 2-0. Against Jamaica, they won that game 3-0. Against Poland in a friendly, it was a 2-0 draw. They lost to Portugal 2-1. And of course, their own AFCON qualifiers opener, they beat Madagascar 2-1. Right there at the 30,000 capacity stadium in Uyo. Talk about Gosville and Pabio International Stadium. But right here, they are currently trailing. Yes, you heard that right. 25 minutes on the clock. It's Guinea-Bissau 1, Super Eagles of Nigeria 0. Still your champions dial. Eagles 7 Sports Radio 103.7 FM. Ultimate football experience, live commentary and analysis with the yours truly, Donald Senna, a.k.a. Donaldo, the big employer. Yeah, quickly taking you to other centers for our West African neighbors, Black Stars of Ghana. They have just wrapped the back of the net against Gambia in their own AFCON qualifiers. It's Gambia 1, it's Ghana 1, Gambia 0. And of course, in other centers, Uganda and Libya, still a goalless draw. And for Zambia, they have rushed to the back of the net against Togo. Make that a 1-0. For Cabo Verde and of course, Rwanda, it's a goalless. And all matches are 25 minutes old. Recall, in that group of the Spikers of Nigeria, Group L, in the early fixture, Madagascar and of course, Tanzania, they played out a 1-1 draw in that encounter. So, when you look at the standings right there in that group, well, for Guinea-Bissau, currently, as this game stands, they've got 6 points. Nigeria on 3 points. Tanzania 1 point. Madagascar 1 point. Record Tanzania already qualified by virtue of being one of the co-hostile countries of the 2027 Africa Cup of Nations. Well, ball rolls out of play. It's a goal kick to Spikers of Nigeria, but not a good since at all because the man who plays for Fulham looks to be in pain. Man is back on his feet, although he's limping. Alexander Iwobi doesn't look good at all. Even the pitch, it doesn't look good as well. A look at the ball possession. 51% to Guinea-Bissau. Make that 49 to the Super Eagles of Nigeria. For both the teams, in their last 4 matches, talk about their head-to-head. Guinea-Bissau 1-1, Nigeria 1-3, and drew none. Yes, they recall when they met on the 19th of January 2022, in the AFCON 2021 competition right there in Garoua, Guinea-Bissau lost to Nigeria 0-2. They also met on the 24th of March 2023. Nigeria lost to Guinea-Bissau 0-1. That was in the AFCON qualifiers in Abuja. Recall, on the 27th of March 2023, in the AFCON qualifiers in Bissau, at the same ground, Guinea-Bissau lost to Nigeria 0-1. The last time both the teams met was on the 22nd of January 2024. Guinea-Bissau also lost to Nigeria 0-1 at the AFCON 2023 of finals right there in Abidjan. So 4 meetings, 3 Nigerian wins, 1 Guinea-Bissau victory. Nigeria have won 3 of the 4 meetings with the Guinea-Bissau, recording just 1 victory. But for yeah, they are looking at just getting their pound of flesh on the Super Eagles of Nigeria. They've got their noses in front. And for Spikers of Nigeria, they know how imperative, how important it is for them to get back in this game as soon as possible. At least before halftime, they need to get an equalizer. And of course, in case you missed it, results of matches that have already come and gone regarding early kickoff for the AFCON qualifiers, the record for Comoros, they beat Namibia 1-0. Burundi and Algeria, it was a 2-0 draw. Ethiopia, they lost to the on-field winners of the 35th edition of the Africa Cup of Nations, Senegal 0-1. For Lesotho, they were beaten by Morocco 0-2. Mozambique, Pomerol of Sudan 4-1. South of Sudan, we were decimated by Egypt 0-5. Madagascar, of course, Tanzania, it was a 1-0 draw. And of course, currently ongoing, Cabo Verde 0, Rwanda 0, Ghana 1, Gambia 0, Guinea-Bissau 1, Nigeria 0, Uganda 0, Libya 0, Zambia 1, Togo 0. To come by 8 p.m., Benin versus Mauritania, Congo versus Cameroon, Gabon versus Niger, Liberia versus Mali, not forgetting Somalia versus Ivory Coast as well. All the matches are 30 minutes old. It's already half an hour of football right there at the 24 September Stadium in Bissau. Guinea-Bissau 1, Super Eagles of Nigeria 0.
1: Football isn't what fears. It's experience. 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
0: Yeah, still your champions, Dal Eagles 7 Sports Radio 103.7 FM. 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Live commentary and analysis with yours truly, Donald Senna, a.k.a. Donaldo, the big player. It's the AFCON 2027 qualifiers. 30 minutes on the clock right there. Hey, look at the statistics. So far, so good in this matchup. Well, I guess it's a cooling break right there in Bissau. Hey, look at the statistics. Ball possession. Yeah, cooling break. I thought as much. So hot right there in Bissau. And of course, for the players, they are getting pep talk from the gaffer, Coach Eric Sekushiel. Ball possession, 48% to Guinea-Bissau, 52% to Nigeria. Total shots, 1-3. Shot on target, 1-1. Touches in opposition box, 1-3. Big chances, 0-0. Big chances missed, 0-0. Accurate passes, 96 to Guinea-Bissau, 110 to Nigeria. Yellow cards, 0-0. Corners, 0-0. Most important start, Guinea-Bissau 1, Nigeria 0. It's a cooling break. Well, I guess I can also cool off a bit and feel your pulse. 0700-2255-1037. 0700-2255-1037. The other line, 081-2782-8497. 081-2782-8497. Let's feel your pulse. Guinea-Bissau 1, Super Eagles of Nigeria 0. Hello, good evening. Welcome to the show.
2: Hello, good evening, sir.
0: Hello, good evening.
2: This is The Rock calling you from Okolante.
0: Yeah, welcome, The Rock.
2: Yeah. I just want to chip in a bit. When the match was at 15 minutes, he said it's already half an hour. Now it's 30 minutes. He said it's already half an hour. How many half an hour?
0: I did say it was a quarter of an hour. All right, cool. Thank you very much. Yes, 15 minutes, a quarter of an hour. 30 minutes, half an hour. It's as simple as that. Now, play resumes. 31 minutes on the clock right there. The Ethiopian referee blows his whistle for resumption right here. It's going to be a free kick too. The Jotus of Guinea-Bissau. Now, ball in the half for Super Eagles of Nigeria. Kevin Bassey doing his job defensively. My phone line ringing. But now, when it gets to the 40th minute mark, I shall go back to the four line. Now, ball straight to the goalkeeper of Super Eagles of Nigeria, Stanley Nwabali Bobo, who just gathers a camel like a baby. And of course, man distributes the ball straight into the half of Guinea-Bissau towards the path of the attacker right there, Jerome Akko Adams. Man has been so anonymous in this game, so far, so good. Man attempted a back heel pass, but to no man in particular. That was so wasteful from Jerome Akko Adams. Well, truth to be told, for the midfield and of course the attack, they are yet to connect. Looks like so much disconnection in this team. Yet to see that free flowing football that we saw from the Eagles during the 35th edition of the Africa Cup of Nations. They are yet to just gel in this encounter. It isn't looking so crispy from the Super Eagles of Nigeria. They are playing so disjointed. Now to Bruno Yemechi. That was the path of Kevin Bassey in the center circle. Bassey now to the skipper of the team, Wilfred Ndidi. Ndidi calling on his players to come receive the ball. Now to Osayi Samuel from right hand side. Now goes to the fullback in Shemilogo Ajayi. They are all camping in the half of Guinea-Bissau. Now to Bruno from the left hand side. Bruno, what can he do? Bruno now finds Onyeka. Onyeka still calling on his players. Who are for the Eagles? They need a creator, they need a chief, they need an orchestrator that can just unlock that midfield with his brilliancy. Iwobi is actually meant to do that job, but so far so good. Man is yet to come to the party. Ndidi now to Bassey. Man on dread to another man on dread in Iwobi. Iwobi now finds Onyeka. What was that from Onyeka? You can tell man is not happy with the tough at all. That was meant to be a simple 1-2 pass, but it was so heavy and too long from Onyeka. Man looked at the tough and he also looked disappointed. They've got to make do with the what they've got right here. They are professionals. It's a throw into Guinea-Bissau, taken quickly by Nkanda. Nkanda just threw the ball to Bruno. Now back to the Eagles. Iwobi now to Adams. Adams with a bad pass. Now to Bissau, Vieira to the center back in Rufino. Rufino now finds Baude. Still with the Baude. Back to Rufino. The fullback gets my two man. They are still operating from left hand side. What will they do? They lose ball possession. Now to Shemilogo Ajayi, 6 to number 8. You can't hit the game. Football. One game without violence. Onyeka now finds Bruno. Bruno goes back towards the path of Onyeka. Onyeka brought down by his opponent. Referee comes to his rescue. That was a Gomez on Onyeka. Now play resumes from right hand side. What can Nigeria do? They need an equalizer. Man looking to beat his marker. That is Osayi Samuel. Osayi now towards the path of Alex Iwobi. Inside penalty box. Osayi Samuel unable to get to that ball before the goalkeeper. Mbanje. Man had his area so covered. He's also got it under lock and keys. A repeat of that action. Iwobi have found Onyeka. Onyeka with just one touch. And for Osayi Samuel. was unable to reach the ball. Defender actually did his job. Now to Nkanda. Nkanda from the right. Being marked by Ademola Lookman. Lookman just charging down Nkanda. Yes, so much of pressure in Nkanda. Man concedes a corner from the left-hand side. Job well done by Ademola Lookman. They wanted to build from the back, but that build-up was well thwarted by Ademola Lookman, who started pressing all the way from the front. It's a corner to Speckles of Nigeria from the left-hand side. Camera pans on the goalkeeper. Man focus. A corner swung in by Ademola Lookman. An outside swinger. Well caught by the goalkeeper. Into his safe gloves like a baby. Man calms the intensity of the game. He knows he's got to 5 seconds. Yeah, throws that one quickly. To a free man in Nhanga. Nhanga beats his man beautifully well. Bruno Mechi on his bike. Well, 1, 2, 3. Jotus on 3 eagles. Matthews a strike. Wow. Over the crossbar bar. Should have done better from roughly 20 yards away. Well, man had 2 Jotos running on his left and on his right. He decided to go for goal. Once again, that tough, so bad. That pitch is so bad. Just by looking at how the ball is bouncing, you can tell the pitch itself is not even at all. These players are trying. And now, they are counter-attacking once again. Nigeria comes to another corner. Shemilogo Ajayi just kicks the ball away. And for Kasama, man just gesticulated to the fans to increase their voices. Man plays for AC Ulu. He was born on the 16th of January 2004. Man is just 22 years old. Adramane Kasama. A corner to the Jotus of Guinea-Bissau. It's going to be a long evening for Speckles of Nigeria. They are struggling in this encounter. They are visibly struggling. You can tell. They need to conjure something out of the blues. They need to hang on. They look like they just want the referee to get them out of this punishment. Looks like a stadium whereby horses do race. A corner from the left-hand side to be taken by Gomez. Dalcio Gomez, who plays for Apoel Nicosia. Corner swung in an outswinger. That was too heavy. It was the path of a Guinea-Bissau player, but the referee blew whistle for something. Whatever it is, it's in favor of the Speckles of Nigeria, where the players will allow Stanley Nwabalibaba to take this one inside his own penalty box. Man has already conceded. Stanley Nwabalibaba, just now 23 man, a chief who plays for Chippa United, 30 years old, born on the 10th of June 1996. I recall, man started from the Euro match MPFL. Recall, he was with the People's Elephants of Aba. That was from 2019 to 2020. And talking about Eyimba, well, they were able to get their first points of the MPFL after match day 6 against Seme Suge, the Kano Pillars, right there at the Sani Abacha Stadium in Kano, whereby the game ended goalless. They sit rock bottom in the MPFL with just 1 point. Not the way to go at all for Speckles of Nigeria. The chairman of the club under so much pressure. A former Super Eagles of Nigeria player, ex international, Kanu Wanko Papilo. Then from Eyimba, he went to Wiki Torres before he was signed by Chippa United from 2022 to 2026. He left briefly. He was without a club, then went back to Chippa United. Now back to the Eagles. Ndidi was Dilip Darling. And now back to Bruno. Bruno now finds Ademola Lookman from left hand side of Atletico Madrid. Ademola still dancing. Edge of the penalty box. What a cross. Well caught by the goalkeeper. And Banje. Already 40 minutes on the clock. We can now feel your pulse. 0700-2255-1037. 0700-2255-1037. The other line. 081-2780-28497. 081-2782-8497. The WhatsApp portal. 0706728 0732 0706728 0732. Yeah, the skipper down on the top, the skipper of Guinea-Bissau. Man will be attended to by the medics. Now let me attend to this caller. Hello, good evening.
3: Good evening, Donado.
0: Yeah, good evening. Welcome to the broadcast.
3: Yes, good evening. What are they playing?
0: They are playing football. It's a Guinea-Bissau 1, Nigeria 0.
3: Oh, all right. Thank you.
0: All right, cool. Thank you very much. Although man did not tell us his name, where he's also calling us from. Yeah, sport fan, kindly do the needful. Where next you call us? For Guinea-Bissau, they are so contented with how this game is going so far, so good. They look so relaxed. Well, looks like they are more accustomed to the tough compared to what the coach did say. He did say that obviously they are also not happy about the playing condition of the tough itself. That was done in Supreme Match Presser. It's currently the rainy season right there in Bissau, but currently it's a clear weather. And of course, so clement. The skipper being attended to by the medics once again. That's about it. Hello, good evening. Hello, good evening. Knock, knock, anybody home? All right, cool. Thank you very much. You kindly do what to call us back. Yeah, still your champions there. Legal 7 Sports Radio 103.7 FM. Now play resumes. It's Guinea-Bissau 1. Super Eagles of Nigeria 0. 41 minutes on the clock. Now ball in the half of the Eagles. Beto! In separate post. Wow, Beto! Who wanted to be the goalkeeper by his near post? But Stanley Wambali bounced to this ground. And of course, Addis near post covered. Wow. I did say for Beto, man needs not to be given an inch because he will take a mile. Hello, good evening.
4: Good evening, Dinadi.
0: Yeah, good evening. Welcome to the show.
4: Well done, my dear brother.
0: Thank you, sir.
4: It's a very sad one. I hope that these guys will rise to the occasion very quickly. We are losing all the opportunities. They should take advantage, and Lukman should break up. And it will be. I'm not too happy the way they are going about it. Let them put a lot of energy into it.
0: All right, cool. Thank you very much. Man says he isn't particularly pleased with the performances of the Eagles so far, so good. Going to the WhatsApp portal. Cinema right here also chimes in on the conversation. Our goalkeeper is a suspect. Goals he concedes should be investigated. My strong personal opinion. From Raymond Akparere, all the way from Lagos. Thank you very much, Raymond. This one says, whoever approved that pitch needs to be investigated. CAF, an epitome of mediocrity. Sports of fans definitely chiming in on the conversation. Ball in the air, headed away by Bassi. Now to Ejotus. Francolino, the goal scorer, who wanted to find his teammate in Gomez. But definitely, the Eagles will not allow him. Still with the Guinea-Bissau players. And now to Francolino. Caught into penalty box. Francolino, wow! What a strike by Francolino. But one ball, he says no. Wow. Man is so sleeky. So skillful. Wow, what a turn by Nkanda. Nkanda, a foul from Colino, just from the edge of the box, made his way into penalty box, went past 1-2 players, struck that one with his right foot, was aiming for the roof of the net, just went slightly over the crossbar. Bar. It's 44 minutes on the clock. Bissau 1, Guinea-Bissau 1, Nigeria 0. Goal kick taken by Stanley Nwabali. Ball headed away. For the attackers of the Super Eagles of Nigeria, they are yet to test Mbanje. After 44 minutes in this encounter, that says a whole lot. It's been a flat-footed performance from the Eagles. So far, so good. They've got to do something miraculous, something astronomical, something extraordinary in the second half. If they continue like this all night long, trust me, I don't think a goal will surface or suffice as well. Now back to the Jotus. And now with Sangante with a fourth pass. Yes, it's about the long balls. Just aiming for Beto. The no man is so bullish. He's so tall. And of course, his physical presence is so intimidating. Wow. Still the Jotus. They are so physical. Just matching the Eagles so pound for pound. Like we say in boxing. Now to Jerome Aku Adams. Adams in the wide spaces. Adams now finds Onyeka. Wow, it's a physical contest right here, physical football. Well, what do you expect? It's African football. 4 minutes of additional time has been flashed on the substitution board by the fourth official. definitely a West African derby between Guinea-Bissau and of course Nigeria. And now still with Franculino. Wow, what a player he is. Franculino, he's the ball control, he's the ball touch, and his movement on the ball is also beautiful. From one end to another, now to former African Baller of the Year, Ademola Lookman. 1-1 situation. What a cross by Lookman. Well, Akko Adams with an awful first touch. Was the passer too long, or was it a matter of his first touch not being so, so exquisite like that of Babatov or Cole Palmer? Oh well, back to the Eagles. And now finds the attacker in Awoniyi. Awoniyi. Well, finds Ademola Lookman. Edge of the box. Inside penalty box. Ademola Lookman with a cutting. Awoniyi. Man wanted to just bamboozle his way past all of the defenders. But no, they are also so, so physical. Just as he is as well. Now, both the goalkeeper. Mbanje, he drops that one for Rufino. Rufino goes to the left to find Kasama. And Kasama steals the ball. Now finds Vieira. Vieira towards the path of Unhanga. Unhanga, they lose the ball. Back to Nigeria. Now to Ajayi. Ajayi now finds Ndidi. Ndidi in the center. Now to Bruno Yemechi. Bruno shoots the ball well from Franculino. Still Bruno. Finds Ademola Lookman. Inside penalty box. Ademola unable to get to it. Nkanda had the last touch. Another corner to the Eagles. Nkanda gesticulating to the fans to continue making a hell of a noise. Definitely, they are using home advantage to the fullest right here. Their fans are loving it. 45 plus or 2 minutes already has been played. Corner to be taken from the left hand side. Ademola Lookman swings in that corner. An in swinger. Well, goalkeeper fumbles that one. A player attempted an overhead kick. But a referee comes to the rescue of the goalkeeper. They are often seen as overprotected species. Well, indeed, speaking with the Ethiopian referee. And of course, so for the goalkeeper down on the top, Mbanje. Okay, the corner was swung in. The goalkeeper wanted to catch it, but it was impeded by Akko Adams. And of course, a player of Nigeria attempted an overhead kick. But the goalkeeper blew a whistle just to protect the referee blew whistle rather to protect the goalkeeper. I recall that in that game against Madagascar as well, Alex Iwobi also rolled the ball into an empty net. But it was also not counted as an official goal or as a legitimate goal because for Akko Adams, who plays for Venezia, he also impeded the Madagascar goalkeeper. Now play resumes. A goal kick by the goalkeeper or a free kick. Now they go all the way back to him once again. Mbanje, he boots that one straight into the air. 45 plus or 4 already. Any moment from now, the fat lady should sing at the 24 September Stadium in Bissau. Still a ding-dong affair. Wow. It's a free kick to the Super Eagles of Nigeria. In the center circle, Ndidi stands over this one. Man is looking perplexed. Takes that one shortly to find Onyeka. Onyeka goes to the right. Onsai Samuel. Bright. Bright now finds Alex Iwobi. Iwobi from the wide areas. Still with Iwobi. All men behind the ball for Guinea-Bissau. Yes. Even Beto as well. Now to Iwobi. Iwobi with a cross of field pass. Looking to find Bruno Onyemechi. Onyemechi is that one. It was a contest and an era duel between himself and of course Nkanda. Nkanda down on the top. I guess a man came out to worse off. Well, obviously, just employing delay tactics. Yes, the fat lady sings for halftime right there at the 24 September Stadium in Bissau. The Ethiopian referee, Tiwo Dros Mitiku, blows his whistle for halftime in this AFCON 2027 qualifiers. The race on the road to Pamoja 2027. The lone goal was scored just on the 15th minute by Franculino. And of course, that's how it enters for halftime. It's Guinea-Bissau 1, Super Eagles of Nigeria 0.

halftime statistics right here. Ball possession 43% to Guinea-Bissau, 57 to Nigeria. Total shots of 4-3. Shot on target 2-1. Touches in all position box of 4 to Guinea-Bissau, 9 to Nigeria. Big chances 1-0. Big chances missed 1-0. Accurate passes 1-2-3 to Guinea-Bissau, that's 79%. 1-7-1 to Nigeria, that's 83%. Yellow cards 0-0. Corners 1-2. And of course, the most important start, it's Guinea-Bissau 1, Super Eagles of Nigeria 0. Half corner 27. Qualifiers Group L. And of course, a look at the scoreline across other centers as well. It's already halftime across the board, except Zambia versus Togo, 45 plus 7 minutes. Recall, Zambia 1, Togo 0. Halftime, Uganda 1, Libya 0. Halftime, Ghana 2, Gambia 2. Halftime, Cabo Verde 1, Rwanda 1. Now we can offer your pulse, get your halftime thoughts, opinions, and indeed contributions as well. 0700-2255-1037, 0700-2255-1037. The other line, 081-27-802-8497.

0: Well, it's a cooling break right there at the 24th Stadium, 24th September Stadium in Bissau, Guinea-Bissau. Guinea-Bissau 2, Super Eagles of Nigeria 0.
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0: We are back for the remainder of this encounter. For the Jotus, they will make a double substitutions. Just my 13 and 20 men waiting to be introduced. Tawata Tambo, Montero, an attacker, and of course Alvaro Jallo, a midfielder. They will both be introduced. And for Beto, yes, he has seen enough. We are for Kevin Bassey and of course Ajayi. They both did good work on Beto, who plays for Fiorentina. The man has now been injected. Just my 9 man. The big forward, the big center forward is out of this encounter. And of course, one of the tormentor in chief, Franculino, has also seen enough. Just my 10 man, the man who got the goal. That is the first goal for the Jotus of Guinea-Bissau. Definitely in this game, no hiding place for either sides. It's either you go hard or you go home. For the Jotus, they are marching to victory. For the Eagles, they've got their tails in between their legs. How well can they come back? How well for the Jotus of Guinea-Bissau? They are relatively new to the big stage, making their tournament debut. Towards AFCON debut in 2017, they have secured a total of 4 tournament appearances, qualifying consecutively for the 2017, 2019, 2021 and 2023 editions. Because they have been eliminated in the group stage during each of these outings, they have yet to progress deep into the knockout rounds. Consequently, Guinea-Bissau has 0 gold, 0 silver and of course 0 bronze. Talk about the medals in their tournament history. And when you talk about individual milestones, for Nando Cole, man stands as Guinea-Bissau's historic all-time top goal scorer with 9 goals. A remarkable record he set in just 6 matches between 1996 and 2001. And of course, in the modern era, active force, Mama Baude, the man who got the second goal. And of course, Piquetti Jassy, they have been closing the gap. Yeah, for Baude, man has got 8 goals. And for Jassy, he has got 7 goals for the national side. Well, because Guinea-Bissau has struggled up front on the big stage, scoring only 4 goals or 4 team goals across all of the AFCON final tournament appearances combined. They do not have a runaway top goal scorer in the finals. Instead, a few players like Piquetti, Frederick Mendy, and of course Zinho Gano, they share the modest distinction of being the lone players to find the net for their country during the main tournament. Obviously, for Guinea-Bissau, they ain't done yet. Just moments ago, they threatened getting one into the back of the net. It was well blocked by the defender. A corner to Bissau from left hand side. Swung in, an outswinger headed away by the Eagle. A ding dong affair. Well, Arokodare came back to help defensively. Back to Guinea-Bissau. They still got the ball from left hand side. What can man do? Looking to just beat his man. Skillfully well. But for Rafael Onyedika, man will not budge. Now back to the Jotus. That's my 4 man from left hand side. Well, man was just dispossessed of the ball by Moses Uso. 82 minutes. We've got 8 minutes of regulation time to go. The fans right in the stands. They're having fun. The coach as well, Emiliano Tay, is also having fun as well. Well, interestingly, man also holds Portuguese nationality and played mostly in Portugal, but also played briefly for Chinese club Yambian FC. That was in 2008. I'm talking about the coach of Guinea-Bissau. Recall, during the 2021 Africa Cup of Nations, Tay assumed control of the national team for the Group D match against Egypt. after head coach Bassirou Kandé was on route unavailable due

to contracting COVID. Recall, Guinea-Bissau lost the match 1-0. On the 1st of August 2025, Mann became the head coach of the Guinea-Bissau national team. The coach of Guinea-Bissau, Emiliano Tay. Mann was a midfielder during his playing days. Definitely, this tough leaves a whole lot to be desired. Well, some will say it has contributed to the poor performance of the Eagles and contributed a greater deal to the fine display of the Jotuls. It is called the 24 September Stadium. It's a multi-purpose stadium in Bissau, Guinea-Bissau. The stadium opened its doors, that was far back in 1989. It is currently being used primarily for football matches, and the stadium holds 20,000 people. It is currently the home ground of the Guinea-Bissau national team. When you look at football clubs that compete in this stadium, it includes the city's chief teams of Benfica Bissau and Sporting Bissau, which are also the country's popular teams. Other clubs playing at the stadium includes Inter Bissau and Portos de Bissau. Athletics is also used in the stadium. It's a corner to Spikers of Nigeria from left-hand side. Well, we can already see security persons just taking strategic positions. A corner swung from the left-hand side, headed away by Jotus. And now they can counter-attack. Wow, Mann just bullied the Nigerian off the ball. What was that? Well, it's actually a free-for-all. The Ethiopian needs to take charge of this game the more. That was just my 20 man. Definitely showing that he's got so much energy to burn in this encounter. The man was introduced. He goes by the name Alvaro Jalo, who plays for Athletic Club. Teammates with the likes of Nico Williams. Right there in the Spanish Liga. He was born on the 16th of August 1999. And now to George Lenny Kenner. George! Wow! Big chance gone begging by George. It was a 1v1 situation. He found his space from the right-hand side inside the 6-yard box. What a cross by Bruno Onyemaechi. It was the path of George. He continued on with his left foot. Also kicked it with his left foot. But the goalkeeper will not budge against the George. It's a corner to the Eagles. Moses Uso will take this one from the right-hand side. I can also take your calls. 0700-2255-1037. 0700-2255-1037. The other line, 081-2782-8497. 081-2782-8497. The WhatsApp portal, 070-6728-0732. Corner swung in, and outer swinger headed away by the Guinea-Bissau player. The ball swung in again. Too heavy and of course too long. It's a goal kick to Guinea-Bissau. Obviously, you can tell they will implore delay tactics. Guinea-Bissau, officially the Republic of Guinea-Bissau. It is a country in West Africa that covers 36,125 square kilometers with an estimated population of 2,080,000. It borders Senegal to its north and Guinea to its southeast. Interestingly for Guinea-Bissau, it was once a part of the Kingdom of Kabul as well as a part of the Mali Empire. Parts of this kingdom persisted until the 18th century, while a few others had been under some rule by the Portuguese Empire since the 16th century. In the 19th century, it was colonized as Portuguese Guinea. Upon independence, declared in 1973 and recognized in 1974, the name of its capital, Bissau, was added to the country's name to prevent confusion with Guinea, formerly French Guinea. Their motto is unity, struggle, and of course, progress. Right here, they are united. They've also struggled on the turf, but guess what? They are progressing. Their official language is Portuguese. And of course, a player has now been yellow carded once again for the Jotus of Guinea-Bissau. The man who was introduced. Talk about Alpha Semedo, who plays for Al Fahd right there in the Saudi Pro League. And still talking about Guinea-Bissau. Well, for their ethnic groups,
The Fulani constitute 25.5%, the Balanta 19.3%, the Mandinka 17.8%, Manjank 13.6%, Papel 9.3%, Mankanya 3.9%, Biafada 3.7%, and of course others 6.9%. What about their religion? Islam is the most dominant religion in Guinea-Bissau, 49.6%, Christianity 37.8%, traditional 6.4%, none 5.4%, others 0.8%. But right here, we are speaking the language of football. Well, they run a unitary semi-presidential republic under a military junta. Make that 89 minutes on the clock. Guinea-Bissau 2, Nigeria 0. Looks like almost done and dusted for the Jotos. Just trying as much as possible to see off this game. And for the Eagles, just throwing everything in the kitchen sink to see if they can get something, maybe something, out of this game. For their fans, the celebrations have already started right there in Bissau. What a shock result it will be for the fans of the Spurs of Nigeria. Recall, this team knows what it means to defeat the Eagles. They shocked the Eagles. That was in Abuja. Just 3 years ago, on the 24th of March, 2023, they won that game 0-1. Right here, they are leading 2-0. The last time the Eagles came here, they won 1-0 in 2024. They are getting a pound of flesh on the Super Eagles of Nigeria. Just a look at the stadium. Almost a park of field stadium. Their fans are loving this. Doing this against the 26th ranked team in the world. What an upset. That's why often say football is like biscuits. You never know where to crack. Guinea-Bissau, they are ranked 132. Nigeria ranked 26th. 5 minutes of additional time has been added. 90 plus of 5 it will be. 5 minutes for the Jotos to hold on or even increase their tally. 5 minutes for the Eagles to equalize, get a goal, or maybe win this game. Only time will tell. It ain't over to the Fat Lady Sings. For the Jotos, definitely, they are not done just yet. They win yet another corner to be taken from right-hand side. Well, every opportunity they get, they often encourage their fans to increase their voices and, of course, keep on chanting, keep on drumming, keep on cheering, and indeed, keep on waving the flag. A corner swung from right-hand side, an outer swinger, well, not the best of corners. That was too long and too heavy to be chased down by the man who has been yellow-carded, who also brought on Alpha Semedo, the midfielder Semedo, with a pass to right-hand side. And now, what can they do? They win a throw-in once again. Moses Simon had the last touch. It's a throw-in to Guinea-Bissau. Well, they are just walking majestically, walking sluggishly to take this throw-in. You don't expect them to rush. Definitely, the fans of the Eagles have been hushed. Yeah, throw-in taken. Play resumes. They are still dictating play. Well, they've busted this game from the blast of the whistle. At no point did Eagles threaten a comeback. They were not so frightening at all. The wings of the Eagles were clipped. So clipped in this encounter. Well, Moses Unso just bullied off the ball. It's a West African derby. They are as physically fit as the Super Eagles of Nigeria. It's just a matter of when will the referee get the Super Eagles

we're gonna bring Josh out here. I'm gonna bring this stool out here. Since I know I got some LTD fans in the house. Y'all know I was with you way back in the 70s. So y'all won't mind if I sit my old ass down on the stool. That was a long time ago. This is Josh Galar on acoustic guitar. I'm gonna let Josh kind of get me in the mood for this song right here.